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15: The U.S. and Israel are reportedly preparing to bombard energy-related targets in Iran as soon as this weekend. Multiple reports say the strikes could amount to the harshest bombing campaign to date against energy infrastructure targets. CBS reports President Trump has not given the final go-ahead on the plan.
5: The president is doubting reports that cyber attacks on more than 30 Minnesota water systems may be linked to Iran. Multiple reports cite U.S. officials saying the attacks may be linked to Iran. When asked about the reports, Trump told reporters Minnesota was to blame for the cyber attacks, specifically calling out that state's Democratic governor, Tim Walz. The Justice Department will drop a felony vandalism case against the American Olympic canoeist David Hearn. Hearn had been charged, along with others, with causing damage at the Lincoln Memorial Reflecting Pool in Washington. The D.C. U.S. Attorney's Office says the damage was due to the result of flawed installation by the contractor, not Hearn. I'm Scott Carr.
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17: In the forecast tonight, it's increasing clouds, a chance of a shower, a 7 a.m. temperature of 68. Now for tomorrow, rain and storms, heavy at times, a slight severe chance, and a high of 80. At night, more rain, a low down to 67. And on Sunday, still more rain and storms, a high of 80. I'm Chief Meteorologist Steve Raleigh, and that's your 9 First Warning Forecast on 55 KRC.
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19: All righty. Today's question comes from Tyrone in New Jersey. He says, my wife and I have $34,000 of debt and $12,000 in savings. I'd like to drain our savings to pay everything off, but it's hard to get over the fact that we will only have $1,000 in savings and we really want to buy a house. This feels like a step backwards. Can you give me some encouragement about pulling the trigger?
20: Whew.
19: Okay.
20: This is fun. Well, here's some reality. You guys have a negative net worth. So let's not talk about a step backwards. We're already in the negative.
19: Yeah.
20: We can't go much further back. So you would take your, let's say, 11,000 of the 12, keep your starter emergency fund, the $1,000, and you would knock that debt down. And you'd knock out a couple of payments along the way, probably.
19: Absolutely. I mean, I think the biggest thing is what he's talking about is it feels cushy to have $12,000.
20: You feel exposed.
19: It's a security thing. And what I, you know, on my sheet here, it says, can you talk me into using savings to pay off debt? Yeah, my talk into it is mathematical. Because the person who has debt and then says, but I have $12,000 in savings. I'm like, math says you don't have any money. Math says you actually owe $22,000. That is just basic arithmetic, which is my favorite type, by the way. And
20: arithmetic.
19: So,
20: I haven't heard that word in a while.
19: Basic arithmetic. And so when you look at it for what the numbers actually are, you realize, oh, crap, I'm actually putting my security in something that's false. And so that's kind of my way of thinking about it, George. I mean, I don't know
20: if you're saying as a guy who likes the numbers and likes the math, I think this one is the best emotional play in the whole in all of the baby steps.
19: We switch chairs. Okay, go
20: Here's why. When you have $1,000, you are a little bit scared. You're like, whew, okay, we got to get out of this debt real fast because I want to get that emergency fund real fast. I want to build it back up. And so that's why I actually like this one. It causes
19: it lights
20: people
19: the fire.
20: Yes, it causes people to move faster. And part of the problem is when you got 12 grand sitting in savings, you have comfort. And when you're comfortable, you move a little bit slower.
19: That's a good word, George.
20: There's a lack of urgency. And so I like the fire this thing lights under your butt when you got $1,000 to your name. And here's the good news. Most people in a given month could cash flow any given emergency. There's very few things other than like, you know, the HVAC or like a roof needing to instantly be replaced where you need to come up with 20 grand on the spot.
19: Right.
20: Think about your last couple emergencies. It's likely the flat tire. It's the dental emergency. It's, you have health insurance for that. So as long as you have good insurance in all places, you know your deductibles, you could likely pause the baby steps and cash flow that emergency in any given month.
19: That's a good point. Yeah, I think that's a good point. And then when you think about, okay, once the debt's gone, how quickly, with all those freed up payments, how quickly could you stack back $12,000 and then some, and you do the math on that and you go, oh, you want to know what? This is actually a really great play. We say around here all the time, your biggest wealth building tool is your income. That's your biggest wealth building tool. And so let's do what it takes to free that up and stop giving it away in monthly payments. And when you do that, that's when you start winning with money.
20: I hope Tyrone was listening. If not, this was a big waste. I'm kidding. I'm sure it helped somebody out there. There's a lot of people in that,
19: yes,
20: in that spot.
19: I think that's a very normal way to feel. And I think there's a little personal pride attached to it, too. Like, I saved $20,000.
20: I'll tell you this, though. When someone tells me I went down to 1,000 and I had this much in savings before, I go, oh, they're actually doing it. They're going to get out of debt.
19: Mad
20: like,
19: respect.
20: I am convinced. Because now, like, I'm willing to pause the 401k. Mm-hmm. I'm willing to do the side hustles. This means something to me. I'm prioritizing this. So that's what, to me, it's more of that I'm putting a stake in the ground,
19: yes,
20: line in the sand, more than it is a financial, you know, equation.
19: Yep.
20: Arithmetic, if you will.
19: Arithmetic.
20: That was fun. Thanks for indulging me.
19: You're welcome.
20: Donald is in Eau Claire, Wisconsin. What's going on, Donald?
0: Hey, I was wondering if my wife and I should sell our truck to pay off 2/3 of our debt.
20: Wow, what's the truck worth?
0: It's about $21,000.
20: $21,000? And what do you owe on it?
0: $8,800.
20: Okay. So you owe about $9,000, it's worth $21,000, so you could walk away from this thing with about $12,000?
0: Yes.
20: Okay, and then you would use that money to buy a different vehicle? Do you need a different vehicle right now?
0: No, we have two vehicles at the moment, and I would probably use it just to pay off most of our debt.
20: Wow. Okay. What's the other debts?
0: We have $9,000 in a personal loan, $8,000 towards my student loan, two credit cards that are around $2,400, and I can't remember what else.
20: Something else in there?
0: Possibly. I don't
20: know. Okay.
19: Yeah, because you said the $21,000 was 2/3 of the debt. Okay, so we're about there.
20: Yeah, so you don't even need this truck. You could sell it, profit $12,000, and knock out some of these smaller debts with it.
0: Yeah.
20: Speeding up the process by, I assume, several months.
0: Yeah, we'd probably, I did the math, and it'd be around $10,000.
20: Wow, what's the payment on the truck?
0: $266.
19: Feels like a no-brainer.
20: You free up a payment, you get $12,000 to throw at the smaller debts, you don't need the truck, I'm going sell it today.
19: Yeah, why would you not sell it? Just because you like it?
0: Yeah.
19: Okay. Yeah, I mean, that is part of the sacrificial nature of the baby steps, is you let go of some things that maybe you like or you wish you could keep, but it's the greater good, right? You're doing it all for the greater good, so I would do this deal.
20: How much do you guys make?
0: $7,800 a month.
20: Fantastic.
0: After tax.
20: So if you sold the truck, threw that amount at the smaller debts, you have that debt remaining with your income, how quickly would you guys be out of this whole thing completely debt-free?
0: Probably 4 to 6 months.
20: Wow.
19: Love that.
20: We're talking like by Christmas.
0: Yes.
20: Christmas is going to hit different. And then by the springtime, you'll likely have your fully funded emergency fund, right?
0: I would hope so.
20: Think about that, man. By summer of 27, you guys have no consumer debt. You got $20,000, $25,000 sitting in a high-yield savings account. How quickly could you go save up and go buy yourself a nice truck?
0: Probably within 2 or 3 months.
20: We're talking like 1 year from now, you're in a totally different phase of life. You're a guy who happens to life instead of life happening to him, and you can save up $2,000 a month and go buy a $20,000 truck 10 months later. That's crazy. You see that future ahead of you?
0: Yes. And we paid off about $80,000 or $70,000 in the last two and a half years.
20: Oh, wow. So this is the home stretch.
0: Yeah.
20: So this is just you going, hey, let's not make this any harder than it has to be. Let's get rid of this truck. There's more trucks where it came from. So I feel real good about you selling this thing. It's not a horse. It doesn't have a soul. It's got horsepower, though, I'll tell you that much.
19: You know, I just love calls like this because it reminds me, I read a book by Hoda Kotb. It's called Jump and Find Joy. Anyway, in the book, she's talking about how you can be going through life and you can just stop and go, you know what? I don't want to keep going down this path. I just want to stop and make a change. And I love stories like this because this guy, was going through life and he was like, you want to know what? I don't like this. Let me stop. Let's throw all the cards up in the air and start going down a different path. And now you look, he's paid off $80,000. He's about to sell a truck. It's, you can just stop and go, this doesn't feel right, and I want to go in a different direction. And I just love that. And we have the plan to help people do that, and they do it every day. And I always like to say the time is going to pass anyway. So you have the luxury and you have the option to do that.
20: Where do you want to be 2 years from now? Yeah. You want to still be in debt?
19: Yes. God willing, you have 2 years in front of you. And if you can do the same, you could be the same. You could be worse off, or you could be better. And all of that has to do with people in a moment just going, I'd like to make a change. I'd like to just stop. I'd like to get off this ride, and I'd like to get on this ride, please.
20: This ride is not fun anymore. Is there a different one?
19: Is there a different one? This ride is making me sick. I'd like to get on a better one.
20: It's the same person in the mirror who made all those bad decisions. Same guy's going to make the good ones.
19: Yes, yes. Please do it. I love stories like Donald and the calls we've gotten earlier. It's so worth it, guys. You can do this.
20: Somebody out there is going to get a sweet truck from Donald.
19: I know that's right. At a great price.

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5: Daphne Caruana Galizia was a Maltese investigative journalist and blogger who spent her life fighting for truth, justice, and decency in a country overrun by corruption. 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
12: 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I am ready.

0: Okay.
1: Oh, what is this? What is that?
0: Just the news, Trump intensifies attacks on Iran, opening door for potential Iranian revolution, writes John Solomon. Trump said they're going to get a beating. The door would open thanks to Trump's fury over the pair of recent attacks on U.S. air bases and outposts in the region. The avenues of freedom for the Iranian people may come from a variety of directions. This is more speculation than anything else, I believe. And he writes, does Amanda, what's her name? Amanda Head at Just the News, following Iran's Islamic Revolutionary Guard Corps missile

0: Gold entered 2026 after a historic year. 53 new all-time highs, an average price up 44% year over year, then pushed past $5,500 an ounce in January. Right now it's pulled back, and many in Wall Street analysts are telling clients this is the window before gold pushes back towards new highs. Meanwhile, silver is on track for a sixth year of structural supply deficit, with solar, EVs, electronic, and industrial demand still pulling heavily on the market. 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

0: Kennedy's favorite song. Did you know that? Have I ever mentioned that, Mr. Producer? I'm kidding, of course. I have no idea. So this guy, Hassan Puker, that is Piker, he was a birthright baby. So-called birthright. I don't even believe in that phrase. But birthright baby in the United States. Thank you, Supreme Court, for doing the unthinkable, constitutionalizing this nonsense, this idiocy that was not contemplated by the men who wrote the 1866 Civil Rights Act, 1868, 14th Amendment. Never. Not once. Nonetheless, here we are. So Piker was born in America, taken back to Turkey, where he was properly indoctrinated into radical jihadism, came back to America, where he now drives one of these, what does he drive, like a Porsche or something? Yeah, Porsche. Has a home worth millions. Likes to play the ladies, if you get my drift. And then he's out there preaching Maoism, Third Reichism. And with the 25th anniversary of 9/11 approaching, he said, we deserved it. He's on CNN yesterday, and maybe somebody can explain to me why the mainstream so-called media, which we know is left-wing, but nonetheless, why the old media keeps platforming this guy, whether it's CNN or the New York Times. It's really quite sick that they would take this evil poison and splash him everywhere. Really grotesque. Let's listen to this. Cut 8, Hat Tip MRC, Media Research Center. Cut 6, go.
1: Will you endorse the 2028 candidate if they are pro-Israel in a way that you don't like? If you ultimately are about defeating fascism in this country as you describe it, surely shouldn't you get on board with whoever the main candidate is?
2: Luckily, I don't think I will have to make that calculation at all, because there is 0% chance that whoever the elected Democrat is that wins the primary will be pro-Israel in any way, shape, or form. You'll see.
0: Now, this is a very sick, demented individual who should go back to Turkey. And no, he comes here to spread his filth. And yet, in this case, he's not wrong, is he? The Democrat Party is now the party of Jew hatred. It's the party of Israel hatred. It's the party of anti-Semitism, the way it was the party of black hatred, slavery, segregation, and Jim Crow. I'm quite serious. If you know Democrat Party history as I do, and I know it very well, I wrote a whole book on it. When you listen to people like Van Hollen, Democrat out of Maryland, this guy is among the worst Jew haters. You know, I'm always hoping one of these guys will sue me. You know that, Rich? Because I would counterclaim I'd own everything they have. I'd get into their emails. I'd get into their texts. I would depose them. I'd depose their wives, their family members. It would be an experience, and I'd be as transparent. I want to be as public as possible. It would be an experience that the world would get to see. That's why I talk about groups like CARE, this guy Puker, all of them. All of them. And I know a damn good lawyer, me. And I don't give up. I'm a Doberman. Once I got your pant leg in my mouth, I'm not letting go. But better yet, your ankle. So Hassan Puker. But the Democrat Party with the Van Hollens, with the Bernie Sanders types, with the Chris Murphy types, Elizabeth Warren, all those who ran to support Plattner in Maine, and his Nazi tattoo didn't change their minds at all. And in fact, Bernie Sanders has said, as John Fetterman has pointed out, that he would have done it all over again with Plattner, even though

0: Platner now is accused of rape. Accused of rape. He would have done it all over again with Bernie Sanders. Because he's an old, stupid, evil, useless Stalinist. That's why. May I say, I think I did. So I think Piker, unfortunately, is right about the Democrat Party. That there is no way in hell they will nominate somebody that supports Israel. Because now they support Hamas. Now they support Islamic Jihad. Now they support the Muslim Brotherhood. Now they support CARE. So they have succeeded in conquering one of our parties, the Democrat Party. They've succeeded. Now we have the woke right neo-fascists, isolationists. They are desperate to conquer the Republican Party. They have failed so far. Some of them are breaking off, like traitor Tucker Carlson. But some of them, and you'll see them online, some of them just are nasty bastards. They just are. They think we should surrender to Iran and the pursuit and achievement and development of nuclear weapons. And what would we do if they did? They don't care. They don't think it through. You know, they hate Israel and the government of Israel and the prime minister of Israel every bit as much as this guy Piker. You hear it from Piers Morgan and Megyn Kelly and the rest of them. Oh, yeah, you do. I don't think they disagree with what I'm saying. I don't know how they could. They're free to have their position, but we're free to respond to it. I think it is true. But the Democrat Party is now the party basically of the enemy. And they're the party of Marxism and Islamism. They're the party of Nick Fuentes. Nick Fuentes says he's going to vote Democrat. So Nick Fuentes is going to vote for wide open borders, illegal aliens, Islamists pouring into our country. Nick Fuentes. And he announced the other day he's part Italian, he's part Irish, and he's part Mexican. So he's a mongrel like the rest of us, Mr. Producer. It's hard to be a white supremacist when you're a mongrel like the rest of us. That is, when you have all kinds of ethnicities and so forth as part of your bloodline. It's kind of weird, don't you think? It's kind of weird. By the way, his ratings are down. Katarlson's ratings are down. Bannon's ratings are plummeting. I can go on and on with all these guys. All of them. I made a decision. I should probably announce it next week. Because I'm doing radio 5 days a week, 3 hours a day, and of course radio prep, and I try to do the very best I can. This isn't a side job for me. It's my main focus. And because I do Life, Liberty, and Levin on Saturday and Sundays, and that is a main focus, and I write my own monologues, and because I write my own books, and I'm writing one right now, I've decided I'm not doing any more podcasts. It was going great. It truly was. I was in negotiations with another company. I'm not going to get into it. But I've decided I don't have any time. I'll be right back. For nearly 3,000 years, Homer's epic poem, The Odyssey, has shaped the literary and moral imagination of the West. More than a story of monsters and shipwrecks and mythical creatures, it's about courage, duty, loyalty, and the search for home. 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

0: week is officially over. 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Two great shows, and I get very excited knowing that you're going to watch it. So please do. We salute our armed forces, police officers, firefighters, emergency personnel, our friends at ICE, and our truckers. And we salute the men and women in Ukraine, in Israel, in Iran. And you, the American people, thank God for you. Good night, Spritey and Griffey. Good night, Pepsi and Zelda and Smokey and Gigi. Good night, Indy. Good night, Patton and Rory. Good night, Marty and Barney. Good night, Dad and Mom. We're holding down the fort. We're fighting like hell. Good night, Leo. Good night, Joe. Good night, Bernie. Good night, Teddy. Good night, Lou. Good night, Eric. Good night, Tony. As the list goes on, a great...
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9: Jurors in the Massachusetts murder trial of Lindsay Clancy took a road trip after being dismissed for the weekend. The jury visited Clancy's former home on Friday, then returned to the courtroom to hear from more witnesses. Lindsay Clancy claimed she was suffering from postpartum psychosis when she strangled her three children, aged 8 months, 3 years, and 5 years old, at the family home in 2023. She's claiming insanity as her defense. In Georgia, the father of the Appalachian High School shooter is now facing a long prison term. Colin Gray was convicted of second-degree murder and several other charges earlier this year for giving his son the gun that was used to kill two students and two teachers at the Barrow County School in September of 2024. NBC's Aaron Gilchrist has more on Colin Gray's sentence.
10: The warning lights were flashing brighter and brighter. And you didn't get him help. And you didn't remove his access to the guns.
11: Judge Nicholas Prim handing down a sentence of 15 years following emotional impact statements from victims' family members.
9: Colin Gray is now the first parent of a school shooter to be convicted of murder.
11: Prosecutors pointed to years of troubling warning signs, including the teen's bedroom wall lined with photos of the Parkland, Florida school shooter. But Gray, testifying in his own defense, said he never saw it coming.
9: The shooter, Colt Gray, is now 16 years old and was recently sentenced to life in prison without the possibility of parole. A Marvel Studios X-Men reboot is starting to take shape. Reports say Samara Weaving is set to play Emma Frost, a character in the comics who started as a villain and turned into a hero eventually. The new movie will be directed by Jake Schreier, who helmed last year's critically acclaimed Thunderbolts. Meantime, Obsession star Indy Navarette told Variety she's met with Schreier recently and said she'd love to play Mystique. I'm Scott Carr.
12: Stock up on a wealth of knowledge. This is the Steve Perrins Coordinated Financial Planning Studios. 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
9: Reports say the U.S. and Israel are preparing to bombard energy-related targets in Iran as soon as this weekend. Multiple reports say the strikes could amount to the harshest bombing campaign to date against energy infrastructure targets. CBS reports President Trump has not yet given the final go-ahead on the plan. It would mark Israel's return to joint strikes against Iran since the early weeks of the war. As extreme heat bakes millions from Arizona to Montana this weekend, temperature records across the western U.S. are expected to fall. Forecasters say southwestern cities could get close to 120 degrees Fahrenheit Saturday and Sunday. Extreme heat and dry winds in the Pacific Northwest are expected to increase wildfire risks. President Trump is saying one of his former personal attorneys, Todd Blanche, should be immediately confirmed as U.S. Attorney General by the Senate. On Friday, Trump called out Republican Senator John Cornyn of Texas, who's holding out until he gets a written guarantee from Blanche that Trump's so-called anti-weaponization fund is completely dead. Senator Cornyn says one of his concerns is that $1.8 billion fund might be used to compensate January 6th rioters turned defendants.
13: The fact that they're balking at putting that in writing tells me that they were hoping to get by with this settlement agreement and his testimony and then revitalize those provisions at a later date.
9: The Senate Judiciary Committee's postponed a vote on Blanche's nomination. FIFA is dropping its plan to sell stakes in the World Cup to private investment. FIFA President Gianni Infantino's plan to raise $20 billion by selling stakes to outside investors sparked a massive backlash, including a vote by the European soccer's governing body to boycott all FIFA events, including the World Cup. In a statement Friday, Infantino confirmed a deal with a group led by Joshua Kushner, the brother of President Trump's son-in-law, Jared Kushner, is dead. I'm Scott Carr.
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11: On August 4th, 1962, Marilyn Monroe died. 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I'm Jake Brennan, and on my podcast, Hollywoodland, I revisit some of the biggest stories from Hollywood history, separating the myths people want to believe from the reality underneath them. 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
13: The different color noises, white noise, brown noise, pink noise. Brown noise is deeper, has lower frequencies, it's got more bass, minimalizes that higher frequency. Mm-hmm. And I didn't really know this, but apparently you can liken some of these to sounds in nature. And apparently brown noise is more akin to like a river rapid or a heavy rainfall or thunder.
14: Because there's also white noise and pink noise, you think brown noise is just named after the color brown. Wrong. There was a scientist named Robert Brown from Scotland.
13: White noise is used, aside from just sleeping, a lot of times with like noise-canceling headphones and stuff, mm-hmm. masking other sounds.
14: Pink noise is a little different. It's kind of like the compromise between white noise and brown noise.
13: As far as which one is best for sleep, there have been some very middling studies over the years. But at Oxford in 2017, they said that they fell asleep 40% faster listening to white noise, but their overall sleep was about the same.
14: Okay.
13: There was a study in 2017 from Northwestern of 13 older adults, and they said pink noise provided deeper sleep overall and improved ability to recall words.
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10: The Kennedy Center has temporarily paused its decades-old free public tour program. The center first said it was stopping the tours, then clarified that the move would only last for a couple of days. The center said the move is part of a review of tour routes and visitor experiences. The volunteer-led tours have been a fixture since the Kennedy Center opened in 1971, once drawing hundreds of thousands of visitors each year. The move came just after a New York Times story about the institution where a longtime tour guide said the center was far quieter than in previous years following President Trump's overhaul of the center. Scandal-plagued former New York Congressman George Santos will write a check to settle a self-betting scandal. Andrew Whitman has this story.
11: Santos will pay $35,000 to the Commodity Futures Trading Commission. That covers the $17,500 he made on Kalshi and a fine in the same amount. Santos did not admit to the allegations that he placed bets on whether he would attend the State of the Union address in February while posting on social media about whether he might be there. Santos was expelled from Congress in 2023 for stealing from contributors, lying to constituents, and more. In New York, I'm Andrew Whitman.
10: And temperature records across the western U.S. could fall as an extreme heat bakes millions from Arizona to Montana. Southwest cities like Phoenix and Palm Springs could get close to 120 degrees on Saturday and Sunday, and Death Valley could hit 126. The extreme heat risk could affect up to 40 million people across the western states and into the plains of North Dakota, as temperatures are expected to be up to 20 degrees above normal for this time of year. Extreme heat and dry winds could also increase the wildfire risk this weekend. I'm Jim Forbes.
9: 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From the Steve Perrins Coordinated Financial Planning Studios, this is 55 KRZ, the talk station, an iHeart radio station.
10: The war in Iran is now being targeted by the U.S. and one of its allies. The U.S. and Israel are reportedly preparing to bombard energy-related targets in Iran. CBS News reports the strikes could amount to the harshest bombing campaign to date against the energy infrastructure targets. President Trump has not yet given the final go-ahead on the plan, according to CBS. This would mark Israel's return to joint strikes against Iran since the early weeks of the war. During his cabinet meeting on Friday at Camp David, Trump said, quote, "We'll be hitting them very hard," while expressing frustration over ongoing Iran negotiations. A U.S. Postal Service worker in Florida is accused of stealing a winning lottery ticket from the mail and cashing it in. LaKeisha Lockhart was arrested on July 23rd following a joint investigation. She later admitted to stealing the lottery ticket. The lottery player reported that the winning Pick 4 ticket, worth $2,600, never arrived at its destination. FIFA is dropping its plan to sell stakes in the World Cup to private investment. Scott Carr has this story.
12: FIFA President Gianni Infantino's plan to raise $20 billion by selling stakes to outside investors sparked a massive backlash, including a vote by the European soccer's governing body to boycott all FIFA events, including the World Cup. On Friday, Infantino confirmed a deal with a group led by Joshua Kushner. The brother of President Trump's son-in-law, Jared Kushner, is dead. I'm Scott Carr.
10: And a federal judge in Colorado is restoring NCAA eligibility for a class of Division I athletes affected by the organization's new eligibility rules. That comes from U.S. District Judge Charlotte Sweeney after granting a class-wide preliminary injunction. I'm Jim Forbes.
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10: On August 4th, 1962, Marilyn Monroe died. 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
14: A quiet residential neighborhood erupts in chaos. Carmine Galante, the feared boss of the Bonanno crime family, lies dead, his cigar still clutched between his teeth.
15: Masked men walked into Joe and Mary's luncheonette in Brooklyn today and gunned down Carmine Galante, a man believed to be the most powerful mafia chieftain in the country.
14: The execution sent shockwaves through the criminal underworld and set the stage for one of the most pivotal criminal cases in New York City history. From the minds behind the acclaimed television series comes Law and Order: Criminal Justice System. This isn't a scripted drama. These are real stories told by the people who have lived them.
16: My father should have been a dead man.
14: For decades, the mafia had New York City in a stranglehold, with law enforcement seemingly powerless to intervene. But the murder of Carmine Galante marked the beginning of the end. Discover how a group of young prosecutors took on the mafia. and with the help of law enforcement, brought down its most powerful figures. I'm Anasika Nicolazzi. And from Wolf Entertainment and iHeart Podcasts, this is Law & Order Criminal Justice System.
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11: The U.S. and one of its strongest allies are targeting Iran once again. The U.S. and Israel are reportedly preparing to bombard energy-related targets in Iran. CBS News reports the strikes could amount to the harshest bombing campaign to date against energy infrastructure targets. President Trump has not yet given the final go-ahead on the plan, according to CBS. This would mark Israel's return to joint strikes against Iran since the early weeks of the war. During his cabinet meeting on Friday at Camp David, Trump said, quote, "We'll be hitting them very hard," while expressing frustration over ongoing Iran negotiations. The Justice Department is dropping the felony case involving the reflecting pool against the American Olympic canoeist in its legal brief. D.C. Attorney Jeanine Pirro's office said the damage was due, quote, "to the result of flawed installation by the contractor, not Olympian David Hearn." Hearn pleaded not guilty to causing the damage at the Lincoln Memorial Reflecting Pool. Scandal-plagued former New York Congressman George Santos will write a check to settle a self-betting scandal. Scott Carr has this story.
12: Santos will now pay $35,000 to the Commodity Futures Trading Commission. That covers the $17,500 officials say he made on Kalshi and a fine in the same amount. Santos has not admitted to the allegations that he placed bets on whether he would attend the State of the Union address in February, while posting on social media about whether he might be there. Santos was expelled from Congress in 2023 for stealing from contributors, lying to constituents, and filing fraudulent reports. I'm Scott Carr.
11: And Spider-Man Brand New Day is off to a record-breaking start. The fourth film in the Tom Holland-led franchise made $72 million from Thursday previews, which marks the highest preview total ever. I'm Jim Forbes.
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11: President Trump is pointing to a migrant surge in Spain as a warning about the future of U.S. immigration policy. Trump and White House Deputy Chief of Policy Stephen Miller said the situation in Spain could happen in the U.S. if Democrats regain power. Meanwhile, Democrats have rejected similar claims in the past and have defended their own immigration policies. FIFA is dropping its plan to sell stakes in the World Cup to private investment. Scott Carr has this story.
12: FIFA President Gianni Infantino's plan to raise $20 billion by selling stakes to outside investors sparked a massive backlash, including a vote by the European soccer's governing body to boycott all FIFA events, including the World Cup. On Friday, Infantino confirmed a deal with a group led by Joshua Kushner. The brother of President Trump's son-in-law, Jared Kushner, is dead. I'm Scott Carr.
11: Tony Romo is on leave at CBS Sports after his DUI arrest in Wisconsin. The company announced that its star NFL analyst and former Dallas Cowboys quarterback was, quote, on leave until further notice. An arrest report shows that the four-time Pro Bowler was pulled over on the interstate north of Milwaukee and failed a field sobriety test. Romo, whose deal with CBS was valued at around $17 million a year in 2020, has been an instrumental part of the company's roster of sports talent. J.J. Watt will step into his role alongside play-by-play announcer Jim Nance. And Marvel Studios' X-Men reboot is starting to take shape. Reports say Samara Weaving is set to play Emma Frost, a character in the comics who started as a villain and turned into a hero eventually. The film will be directed by Jake Shearer, who helmed last year's critically acclaimed Thunderbolts. I'm Jim Ford.
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5: On August 4th, 1962, Marilyn Monroe died. 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
14: Forecasters predict records will be broken across the West this weekend as an extreme heat dome turns up temperatures from Arizona to Montana. Southwest cities like Phoenix and Palm Springs could get close to 120 degrees on Saturday and Sunday, and Death Valley could hit 126. The extreme heat risk could affect up to 40 million people across the western states and into the plains of North Dakota, as temperatures are expected to be up to 20 degrees above normal for this time of the year. Extreme heat and dry winds could also increase the wildfire risk this weekend in Oregon, Idaho, and Washington state. And the U.S. and Israel are reportedly preparing to bombard energy-related targets in Iran. CBS News reports the strikes could amount to the harshest bombing campaign to date against energy infrastructure targets. President Trump has not yet given the final go-ahead on the plan. I'm Jim Forbes.
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16: In the forecast tonight, it's increasing clouds, a chance of a shower, a 7 a.m. temperature of 68. Now for tomorrow, rain and storms, heavy at times, a slight severe chance, and a high of 80. At night, more rain, a low down to 67. And on Sunday, still more rain and storms, a high of 80. I'm Chief Meteorologist Steve Raleigh, and that's your 9 First Warning Forecast on 55 KRC.
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0: 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The Weekend Dive.
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4: Welcome into the Weekend Dive. I'm Rory O'Neill. Strong, coarse language from President Trump this week, talking about the war with Iran. Let's bring in John Deckard, our correspondent and the host of the White House Briefing Room podcast. John, some colorful words, to say the least, from the president, again, showing just how frustrated he's become that this war with Iran drags on.
5: He's frustrated because diplomacy was seen as actually coming together, bringing about a diplomatic end to the war, reopening the Strait of Hormuz. And then all of a sudden, Tuesday night, local time, we saw Iran with this surprise military strike on a base that American troops were at in Jordan. And that essentially ended all efforts at diplomacy. The president retaliated as he promised to do. And it seems as if, Rory, that military conflict between the United States and Iran is now essentially back on.
4: And President Trump had a pair of very important meetings on Tuesday. First up in the early morning hours, he met with Ukrainian President Volodymyr Zelensky. And boy, wasn't this a very different meeting from what we saw back in February of last year in the Oval Office. Their relationship really has changed.
5: It's unbelievable. It's like night and day. February of last year, the president's second month in office of his second term, is when that meeting with President Zelensky went off the rails. But here we are more than a year and a half later, and we see that things are in a much better place in terms of the U.S.-Ukrainian relationship. The president very impressed with what Ukraine has been able to do as it relates to the war that was started by Russia. The president having ongoing conversations with Ukraine about potentially giving Ukraine a license to manufacture Patriot missiles in Ukraine. The president speaks highly now of President Zelensky. So their relationship, Rory, is in a very good place.
4: And as you've told us before, President Trump likes a winner. And that's what he sees now in Zelensky.
5: He does. He does like a winner, and he sees Ukraine right now, as things stand, winning. You know, they've been able to take their drone strategy and to large effect really put Russia on the defensive. Those drones, which are considered to be the best in the world, are now striking deep into Russian territory.
4: All right. And talk about changing relationships. He also met with Prime Minister Netanyahu, the president, much more eager to wrap up this conflict with Iran. But also he wants Israel to stop its strikes into Lebanon. So this has really been complicated. And that Netanyahu-Trump meeting was vital to try to figure out some way to end this.
5: It was vital. Both Zelensky and Netanyahu were in Washington for a reason. They were attending the funeral of Senator Lindsey Graham, who was a stalwart supporter of both Israel and Ukraine. And as it relates to the U.S. and Israel, both the U.S. and Israel, both the president and Prime Minister Netanyahu have the same goal. They want to make certain that Iran never possesses a nuclear weapon. They just have different ways of getting to that goal. And I think that is the reason for the differences that we've seen between Netanyahu and President Trump. As you know, for Israel, they view Hezbollah, which is a proxy of Iran, a terrorist group identified as such by the State Department, as a threat to Israel's national security. And that's the reason why Israel has continued to attack Hezbollah in southern Lebanon. That has been problematic for the president because Iran says that if these attacks continue, there can be no permanent peace between the United States and Iran.
4: And the president facing some trouble at home, or at least trouble up on the Hill, where his nominee to be the next Attorney General, Todd Blanch, faced some trouble getting his confirmation to move forward. What's the issue that's made some Republican senators reluctant to vote for the Blanch confirmation?
5: Well, there are two Republican senators that are reluctant. One is Senator Tom Tillis. He's a Republican from North Carolina. The other is Senator John Cornyn. He's a Republican from Texas. And both of those senators are in their last term, in large part because of President Trump, who did not support their candidacies for another term. For each of them, they have problems with that anti-weaponization fund at the Department of Justice. Although Todd Blanche has said that the fund is dead, there are no plans to pursue it. Both Cornyn and Tillis want that in writing. So that's one problem as it relates to why they say they cannot yet support Todd Blanche's nomination. And the other reason has to do with the settlement between the Department of Justice and the IRS, which would essentially prohibit the IRS from ever in perpetuity auditing President Trump, his sons, or the Trump Organization. And both senators have a big problem with that settlement agreement.
4: And the other issue, the president seemed to be almost back on a campaign trail in many ways. Earlier this week in Michigan, I believe, his second trip in 2 weeks to sort of have a different tone anyway for the administration and really almost going back to his roots of having Trump rallies. But you're expecting more of these throughout the fall.
5: I am. You know, it's a very narrow majority, Rory, that Republicans have in both the House and the Senate. There are some very competitive Senate races that will happen this year, that will occur this year. You can go through the list. North Carolina, Ohio, Maine, Iowa, Alaska. I think the president is going to be on the road quite a bit once we get past Labor Day. And trying to drum up the energy in the Republican base to make sure that they come out and vote for those Republican candidates.
4: And before I let you go, I have to ask you about what happened last weekend. The White House Correspondents Association had a redo of its dinner that sadly got interrupted earlier this year. Not the best reviews for the president's speech and his comedy skills. I don't know. Do you think we'll see either President Trump or any president really talk to the White House Correspondents Association in this kind of way?
5: Well, President Trump at the 2.0 dinner actually said he'd be back next year. And he said that next year's dinner will be back at the Washington Hilton. Now, the president, as you know, changes his mind. But it was remarkable to me that he actually said that and committed to that. Obviously, the president was feeling in a good mood to make that kind of commitment. But this year's 2.0 dinner, the summer dinner, as opposed to the one that took place on April the 27th, was much more low key. It was a different venue, smaller in size, just 700 guests as opposed to 2,500 guests, no pre-dinner reception, no after party. So much different feel for the dinner that happened on Saturday night versus the one that occurred a few months ago, which of course was interrupted by that attempted assassination of President Trump.
4: How was the food?
5: The food was great. So if they could keep the food, even though they're switching venues, I'm all for it. The Waldorf Astoria did a great job with the food.
4: He's our White House correspondent and the host of the White House Briefing Room podcast, John Decker. Hey, John, thanks for the update.
5: Thanks so much, Roy. Really appreciate it. Have a great day.
4: Still ahead, a critical shortage of blood nationwide this summer. We'll have more on Dr. Fauci's testimony before a Senate committee, or a lack of it, and the challenge on how to end the war with Iran. All of that as the Weekend Dive continues. I'm Rory O'Neill.
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9: 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Beginning August 8, come see Portraits of Courage, an inspiring exhibition featuring portraits painted by President George W. Bush, honoring post-9/11 veterans. Discover the courage that continues long after

0: and it just seems to never stop. How does this come to an end?
1: Well, Rory, it certainly appears that Iran is continuing to make very aggressive moves. They have demonstrated that they still retain some retaliatory capability, specifically with their ballistic missiles and their drones. They targeted our American forces in Jordan. Thankfully, those ballistic missiles were defeated. I do believe their arsenal is becoming more limited with regard to their, as I mentioned, those missiles and drones. However, they still want to demonstrate that they can exert some capabilities. And they also, frankly, want to demonstrate not only to their domestic audience, but the Gulf region as well as the rest of the world, that they're going to maintain a pace that the United States is going to somewhat adhere to. They're trying to do that with diplomacy, with negotiations, and they're still trying to do it with regard to continuing to strike against U.S. forces. And as I mentioned, our Gulf Arab allies in the region as well. I believe we are at a point, however, where we have to sit back, and we are, and reassess exactly where we are after nearly 4 months of failed diplomacy, now in our rearview mirror, and certainly over the most, their attacks the past several days. So that's where we are. We can get into that, what I think could be next and what the president is anticipating, or at least has been briefed on operations and options here. But I think we're going to be in a very critical period of time over the weekend and the next several days.
0: And then we've seen reports this week that China, maybe Russia, are helping Iran either supply them weapons or certainly intelligence that could make the U.S. and our allies more vulnerable. That's disturbing, depending on how the U.S. responds to that.
1: It's very disturbing, specifically with regard to Russia. It's my informed opinion that they are providing their intelligence insights and information and capabilities to make Iranian ballistic missiles more capable and more accurate in going after, as I mentioned, our forces in Jordan most recently. They're providing that intelligence sources and data. Secondly, China is also, in another informed opinion of mine, but out in the media, and I corroborate this, that they're providing even shoulder-fired missiles for air defense. They're providing the Iranian regime with drone capabilities to enhance their already effective regime drone capabilities. This is the nature of war we face today. This is what the Trump administration faces and future administrations will face, is a combined, aligned efforts, not only just Russia individually or China or Iran or in that case even North Korea, but how they're synchronized, they're integrated, they're coordinated. Russia providing intel, China providing ballistic missile capabilities or even drone capabilities and so forth, all aligned what? To really move, try to force the United States out of the region and frankly try to defeat the United States and our interests and our allies for the foreseeable future.
0: You know, you mentioned it earlier, these munitions shortages. I'm not sure if that's the right word, but especially on the defensive capability, right? I mean, we can wipe Iran off the map if we want to, but defending ourselves and having our allies defend themselves, that's where supplies may get tight. But I'm wondering, do we need to resupply those munitions or think of something else to, because shooting down a $30,000 drone with a $2 million rocket is not good math.
1: Yeah, it's not. And again, that goes back to the nature of warfare. And I think that's a very long-term fix that the administration is consulting with and frankly imploring our defense industrial base, the Raytheons, Northrop Grumman's, Boeing, Lockheed Martin's, and so forth to do that just as you really articulate in your question. The Army just awarded Lockheed Martin a contract of $58 billion to produce Patriot interceptor missiles through 2032. But we have to also look at not necessarily the exquisite Patriot missile system, which is awesome, or the FAD, the Terminal High Altitude Area Defense System capabilities. But we got to look at also and take a page out of the book of what Ukraine has demonstrated in terms of their ability now to produce 7 million drones a year, Rory, and then how they're going after and really putting Russia on their heels with a very low cost capability, as well as the ability to defend itself against Russian drones and so forth. Back to

0: the United States in terms of our specific weapons inventory, it is challenged, but it's been challenged for several years, all the way back to when I was still on active duty in 2012, with Congress being able to appropriate and authorize our weapon stocks and so forth. We deal with that every year since, but we have it. But it's not just focused on U.S. Central Command region led by Admiral Brad Cooper, the commander of U.S. Central Command. It's a global perspective that we need to share, and that we do provide weapons short. You know, if we do have weapon shortages, say in the U.S. Central Command, it's got to come from somewhere. It'll come from other areas of responsibility, such as in Europe and the Pacific. It's a challenge, but I believe it's one that the administration has its focus on right now. I do not believe, however, regardless of what you've read in the media or heard in the media, that it is compelling the administration not to act and not to engage our forces against Iran. But it's one that we're keeping a very close eye on. Final point with regard to the weapon shortages. General Dan Kane, the chairman of the Joint Chiefs of Staff, his number one job is not only to provide the president options, but it's also designed to make sure the president understands what the risks are. And if the risks happen to be in our stockpile of weapons, how do we now, really try to negate that risk and so forth? But the president needs to be advised on options, but also risks if we want to employ those options.
1: He's the senior national security contributor at News Nation, retired Lieutenant General Richard Dutton. Hey, General, thanks so much for your insights.
0: Roy, always good to be with you.
1: A new assessment by the DEA, the Drug Enforcement Administration, shows that Operation Southern Spear, the military operation that's targeted drug boats in the Pacific and Atlantic, has not reduced the amount or the purity of cocaine that flows into the U.S. by sea. That's despite claims by the president and the Pentagon. News Nation's Brooke Schaefer reports.
2: A White House spokesperson to News Nation called these new reports laughable, still characterizing Operation Southern Spear as a success, saying the president is using every tool at his disposal. Despite this new reporting by the Washington Post, the outlet reporting the strikes on alleged drug trafficking boats have not reduced the amount of cocaine entering the United States. The Post, in their analysis, based on assessments from the DEA in part, reports criminals and traffickers are actually instead changing their tactics and routes to avoid possible military strikes. And that while smuggling routes were disrupted in the first few months after the strikes began, the outlet reports they've also, quote, failed to affect the supply or the price of cocaine in the U.S. President Trump has said otherwise, though, saying these strikes, which have killed at least 220 people since September, have stopped nearly all of the drugs coming into the U.S.
3: We cut the flow of fentanyl across our border by 67%. And drugs coming in by ocean, sea, by water, was cut 97%. We're trying to figure out who the 3% are, because they are among the bravest people anywhere in the world.
2: In response to this new reporting, the Pentagon told us Operation Southern Spear is accomplishing exactly what it was designed to do: detect, disrupt, and dismantle designated terrorist organizations and the networks they rely on. The Pentagon adding military options are just one strategy to counter narco-terrorism.
1: That's News Nation's Brooke Schaefer reporting from Washington. Dr. Fauci on the Hill and the long-term effects of COVID on commercial real estate. As the Weekend Dive continues, I'm Rory O'Neill.
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14: The Senate has scheduled a hearing to reconsider the nomination of Todd Blanche to be U.S. Attorney General. The Senate Judiciary Committee posted on its website Friday night that an executive business meeting has been scheduled for Tuesday to reconsider the stalled nomination. Donald Trump's former personal attorney has been serving as acting Attorney General, and the president has been pushing for the Senate to make his job permanent. Blanche's nomination, however, has been stalled by some Republicans who are against a nearly $2 billion, quote, anti-weaponization fund proposed by Trump. And forecasters predict records will be broken across the West this weekend as an extreme heat dome turns up temperatures from Arizona to Montana. Southwest cities like Phoenix and Palm Springs could get close to 120 degrees on Saturday and Sunday, and Death Valley could hit 126 degrees. I'm Jim Forbes. 55 KRC,
15: Tri-State Weather. In the forecast tonight, it's increasing clouds, a chance of a shower, a 7 a.m. temperature of 68. Now for tomorrow, rain and storms, heavy at times, a slight severe chance, and a high of 80. At night, more rain, a low down to 67. And on Sunday, still more rain and storms, a high of 80. I'm Chief Meteorologist Steve Rawley. And that's your 9 First Warning Forecast on 55 KRC.
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3: Welcome back to The Weekend Dive. I'm Rory O'Neill. Dr. Anthony Fauci was on Capitol Hill Wednesday, where he testified before a Republican-led Senate committee over his involvement in the COVID-19 response. After pleading the fifth more than 100 times, the committee could consider a contempt charge against the doctor in the week ahead. NewsNation's Trevor Shirley has more.
4: Dr. Anthony Fauci was subpoenaed by this committee, but so far has invoked his Fifth Amendment right.
5: The hearing before the Senate Homeland Security Committee aims to investigate the United States' response to the COVID-19 pandemic. Over the weekend, the committee forced the release of Dr. Fauci's so-called diary, a collection of his personal notes written during the pandemic when he served as one of the nation's top health officials responding to the outbreak. Republicans on the committee, in particular Senator Rand Paul of Kentucky, accused Fauci of saying one thing in public and another in his private notes. Specifically, Senator Paul argues the diary reveals Dr. Fauci felt differently in private about the origins of the virus than what he said publicly at the time. Senator Paul also claims the virus was released or escaped from a Chinese lab, but U.S. intelligence remains inconclusive on the issue. Furthermore, Senator Paul has accused Dr. Fauci of becoming enamored with his own public profile, putting his own ambitions above public health. Dr. Fauci has denied that previously and repeatedly said his focus was on saving lives. During the hearing, he refused to engage with any questions beyond his opening statement, instead choosing to invoke his Fifth Amendment right not to self-incriminate.
6: Given Senator Paul's obvious obsession with calling for my prosecution, the only conclusion I can reach is that the sole reason he is calling me before this committee is to get me to say something, anything, that could vindicate his repeated public pledges that I end up, in his words, quote, behind bars.
7: Publicly, Anthony Fauci promoted the theory that the virus arose naturally, while privately, he was well aware of a mountain of evidence suggesting the virus originated in the lab. The American people deserve answers.
4: At one point, one of Dr. Fauci's attorneys was ordered out of the hearing room by Senator Paul, who accused that attorney of being disruptive. Dr. Fauci was also issued a preemptive pardon by former President Joe Biden in the final hours of the Biden presidency. Reporting in Washington, I'm Trevor Shirley for News Nation.
3: That's News Nation's Trevor Shirley reporting. This week's Capitol Hill appearance by Dr. Anthony Fauci was just more evidence that impacts from COVID-19 still linger, especially in real estate, especially in commercial real estate. Dr. Nicholas Brown is an economics professor at Stanford, and you've been looking at this issue of commercial real estate in particular. And really, the fallout from COVID has just changed the way we work, and that changes where we work.
8: Yes, exactly. It has been a bit of a blow for corporate real estate, but it's taken a couple of punches. Have you seen the movie Rocky? In fact, there's about five spin-offs. You know, Rocky takes several blows, many blows, and then always comes back to win at the end. So corporate real estate is kind of like Rocky. I mean, look, there's less demand. Companies, some of them have sent their back offices to fully remote. Some employees aren't coming in, but it's still doing pretty well. Generally my view on the work from home explosion has been pretty good, actually. Employees definitely like it. Most companies have got on board because it saves on real estate costs. It reduces turnover. And it's mostly been good for society. We've seen less congestion, less pollution, et cetera.
3: But if you reduce the size of the office, right, you just sort of leaning into perhaps one of the issues that, well, that means the office is downsizing, perhaps leaving the bigger office vacant. Are we seeing these persistent vacancy numbers in office real estate in particular?
8: Yes, vacancy rates are higher. That's not necessarily bad news, just to be clear. So, you know, what's going on? Because vacancy rates are higher, less new offices are being built, which means offices are no longer bidding as much for land. And where's that land going? It's not lying empty. It's being converted often into apartments. So there's more space for people to live in. And some of the unused offices are actually being converted into apartments too. So if you're out there thinking your rent is pretty high or you want to upsize, That's good news because, of course, it's pushing down apartment prices. You know, they, as we know, apartments are very expensive in every city center, but they'll be even more expensive if you have to outbid office space, offices for that space.
9: But the office worker, I mean, they come in, they bring so much business. They eat at lunch. They get the coffee shop. They hit the bar after for happy hour after 5 o'clock. They go to the dry cleaners. I mean, those office workers in that downtown setting can bring a lot of economic activity.
8: That is right. So in the short run, that was tricky. So it was bad for downtowns. What we've seen in the medium term is that activity's moved out to the suburbs. So look, if I'm working from home, I may take my dry cleaning to the local, you know, dry cleaner in the mall down the road. So it's good for business there. The other thing, interestingly, is rents have adjusted. So look, if I'm running, you know, Nick's coffee shop in a center of, you know, Philadelphia, yeah, initially it was a bad blow to business, but then 2 years later I have to renew my rent and I go to my landlord and go, hey, look, you know, coffee sales are down 20%. You better cut my rent, otherwise I'm leaving. And so what's in the medium run is the people that have genuinely lost actually are the big property owners in city centers. And, you know, they've done well on their suburban rents and bad on their city center rents and that now. I don't think there's any major losers. We certainly, you know, to be clear, the U.S. economy is doing pretty well. So it's not like we're seeing any overall effects.
9: Are you seeing differences in regions? You know, the Pacific Northwest has higher vacancies versus the Southeast or anything in the Sun Belt, really?
8: Yes. So what we tend to see is the Sun Belt and kind of the Southeast. So places like Dallas, Miami, Houston, they had much less of a movement to work from home and their corporate real estate is doing pretty well. The places that were hit the hardest were the West Coast, and particularly kind of what I call tech West Coast. So think Seattle, San Francisco, San Jose. Interestingly, a knight in white armor has rode in to save at least San Francisco, which is called AI. So Seattle is still struggling a bit, San Jose somewhat, but San Francisco is booming again because AI has come and snapped up all that empty office space. Wow. So mostly the office market is like Rocky's taken one or two hits. It's still pretty good. I mean, it's going to come back.
9: Has the pendulum finally stopped swinging? Are we now at the new normal when it comes to that balance of work from home versus go to an office?
8: We are. We've reached a new norm. So, you know, the analogy I like to say is think of that asteroid that wiped out the dinosaurs. It was 50 million years ago. There was a before, dinosaurs everywhere. There was a during, you know, fiery hell. The whole world was exploding. And there's an after, which is, I think, mammals, et cetera, and dinosaurs are gone. We are now clearly in the after. So if, you know, the pandemic and lockdown, the during is 2021. If you look in the data, by 2023 onwards, work from home has pretty much stabilized. And it hasn't changed that much. So, yeah, I'll give you three numbers. Before the pandemic, 7% of days were work from home. Peak of the pandemic, that was 60%, which is insane. Wow. More than half of Americans' working days were in April 2020, and that's the lockdown. Now it's 25%. So, you know, folks are doing it, but typical average Joe on the street is, you know, going into the office 3 out of 4 days a week.
9: Dr. Nicholas Bloom is an economics professor at Stanford University who spent considerable time studying the impacts of COVID-19 on commercial real estate from across the country. Hey, Nicholas, thanks so much for your time.
8: Hey, Rory, thanks for having me on.
9: The urgent need for blood donations. As the Weekend Dive continues, I'm Rory O'Neill.
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1: Well, look, I've never been a big fan of Fauci. Why he did that was very simple. His lawyer told him to.
2: Which can destroy everything from Iranian shahirs to Russian drones.
3: The economy is showing impressive resilience. Even with recent shocks, the trends are positive and reveal solid growth.
4: Welcome back to The Weekend Dive. I'm Rory O'Neill. Alarms are sounding over a critical blood shortage that's happening nationwide. Rodney Wilson is with the American Red Cross. And Rodney, look, we hear it all the time. Blood donations are needed. But what you're saying is this time it's different.
5: Right now, what we're facing is a national blood crisis. And actually, this is only the second time in Red Cross history that we've declared a crisis situation. Due to a number of factors, we're seeing very low donor turnout at the same time as we're seeing an increase in hospital requests for blood that we can't meet.
4: And the Red Cross knows that blood donations typically slow down during the summertime months, but this is extreme.
5: Summer is traditionally a challenging time to collect enough blood for a few different reasons. People are busy. They're taking vacations. They're just not making time to donate. Schools are out of session. During the school year, schools make up about 20% of blood donations. So we lose that over the summer. And traumatic injuries tend to increase over the summer. So we can see spikes in the need for blood. That's something we see every year. There are some unique challenges that we're seeing this year that are adding to this. Part of it is we've seen weeks and weeks of these heat waves that have really kept a lot of people at home. And it's also impacted places where we host blood drives, where a blood drive might be scheduled, but their air conditioning can't keep up and the room isn't cool enough. And we don't want to take, you know, blood donations in a space that is hot. So the heat waves, also the illness that we've seen, many people having digestive illnesses. There's just been a lot of challenges and the smoke that we had coming from Canada All right. impacting parts of the country. Many people were staying home during that. Lots of unique challenges to this summer in particular.
4: But on the flip side, you're also seeing that, what, 3,500 more units demanded each week than expected? So the demand is up.
5: Right. Yes. We forecast what we expect hospitals will be requesting. And right now, hospitals are asking for about 3,500 units more per week than we would expect. And that's at the same time that we're seeing this drop in donations. Just in the month of June, the national blood supply dropped by 25%. And people have responded to our urgent call for blood donations, but it's not keeping pace with how much hospitals are asking for.
4: And so it's so positive, B negative, AB plasma, you need it all.
5: Well, all types are needed in a situation like this. I will say that right now, the most urgently needed type is type O. Type O is the universal type. It's used most in emergency situations when a traumatic injury patient comes into a hospital. There's no time to type them. They're bleeding very quickly. Doctors know that they can reach for type O blood and safely transfuse that individual. And right now, type O is at less than a one-day supply for the whole country. So if you think about that, and if we stopped, didn't receive any more blood donations, we would run out of type O blood in one day for this country. And that's certainly not where we want to be in terms of making sure every patient can get the care that they need.
4: Those numbers are pretty sobering when it comes to donations. But now the Red Cross is trying to incentivize people to get out to their local blood drive. A $20 gift card from Amazon is in the mix this time around.
5: Yeah, absolutely. We know this is a busy time. As a special thank you for people who are willing to come and donate blood, starting August 1st through the end of August, everyone who comes to give will get a $20 Amazon.com gift card. Just a little way to say thank you. I think people who donate blood, they know that it feels good to help save lives. They do it because it makes them feel good. And the gift card is just a special thank you.
4: All right. We convince people to roll up their sleeves and give blood. Where do they go? What do they do?
5: Well, it's so easy. You can find a blood drive near you online at redcrossblood.org. You can just type in your zip code and find someplace near you. You can also call us at 1-800-RED-CROSS. And I'll say, as a blood donor myself, it doesn't hurt. I think a lot of people are afraid that it's going to hurt. I was nervous my first time donating. It didn't hurt at all. You feel a quick pinch, and then it's not a painful process at all. It's really nothing.
4: Yeah, and probably done in under an hour. It takes more time to do the paperwork.
5: Absolutely. Your whole process is about an hour. You're only on the donor bed for about 10 minutes. 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And it is so needed. 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This means so much to people in the hospital needing medical care.
4: Rodney Wilson is with the American Red Cross with more information and perspective on the critical blood shortage now facing the nation. Again, if you want to help, go to redcrossblood.org or just call 1-800-RED-CROSS for more information. Rodney, thanks so much for the information.
5: Thank you.
4: Look out, Guy Fieri. Health and Human Services Secretary Robert F. Kennedy Jr. is now launching a new cooking show. It's all part of an effort to get Americans to eat healthier. News Nation's Anna Koyman has more on The Real Food Show.
6: Health and Human Services Secretary Robert F. Kennedy Jr. is taking his Make America Healthy Again message to a brand new platform. He is launching a new online cooking show called The Real Food Show.
7: Hi, I'm Robert F. Kennedy Jr., your HHS Secretary. Welcome to The Real Food Show. Thanks to President Trump, we flipped the food pyramid and put real food back where it belongs, at the center of the American plate.
6: It's all to encourage Americans to eat better, and he's using post-apocalyptic type messaging ahead of the rollout to spread the word. Kennedy says The Real Food Show is designed to help Americans reframe the way they feel about food and how they prepare it. This is part of Kennedy's push to get Americans to eat more whole foods and fewer ultra-processed ingredients. Health Secretary Kennedy and Agriculture Secretary Brooke Rollins have both said we can absolutely get creative to keep healthy food costs down when we're trying to feed our families. And as a fitness nutrition specialist myself, in their effort to do this, I wouldn't be surprised if they talk about swapping out chicken breast perhaps for chicken thighs. They freeze really well and they don't dry out. That'll definitely drive costs down at the grocery store. Also getting creative with legumes, adding chickpeas to things like soups and chilies, and maybe black beans to an omelet. We got to think outside of the box. We're looking forward to seeing what this show will entail. Kennedy's pyramid focuses on proteins, vegetables, fruits, and cutting back on highly processed foods. What's new is this pyramid does not demonize animal fats like steak, cheese, and butter. The new cooking show is not government policy, but it does help to promote and explain Kennedy's health priorities. For News Nation, I'm Anna Koyman.
4: After pleading the fifth more than 100 times, Dr. Anthony Fauci could be looking at a contempt charge in the week ahead. We'll talk about it next time on The Weekend Dive. I'm Rory O'Neill.
8: Socialism
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14: There are many Mamdanis popping up all around the country. 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
13: The fate of the proposed U.S. Attorney General is still up in the air. The Senate has scheduled a hearing to reconsider the nomination of Todd Blanche to be U.S. Attorney General. The Senate Judiciary Committee posted on its website Friday night that an executive business meeting has been scheduled for Tuesday to reconsider the stalled nomination. Donald Trump's former personal attorney has been serving as acting Attorney General, and the president has been pushing the Senate to make his job permanent. Blanche's nomination, however, has been stalled by some Republicans who are against a nearly $2 billion, quote, anti-weaponization fund proposed by Trump. Forecasters predict records will be broken across the West this weekend as an extreme heat dome turns up temperatures from Arizona to Montana. Southwest cities like Phoenix and Palm Springs could get close to 120 degrees on Saturday and Sunday, and Death Valley could hit 126. The extreme heat risk could affect up to 40 million people across the western states into the plains of North Dakota. Democratic Senator Chris Van Hollen is declining to say whether he supports fellow Democrat Chuck Schumer to stay on as Senate Minority Leader. Liz Warner has this story.
18: Senator Van Hollen says his focus is on the 2026 midterm elections. When he was asked twice about Schumer's future, the Maryland Democrat said the party should wait to see what voters decide. The comments come as some polls are suggesting Democratic voters are divided over whether party leadership should remain the same or embrace new ideas. The uncertainty also comes as several Democratic candidates have stopped short of endorsing Schumer for another term as Senate Minority Leader.
13: And former New York Congressman George Santos is settling another scandal by writing a $35,000 check to the Commodity Futures Trading Commission. Santos was expelled from Congress in 2023. I'm Jim Forbes.
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13: FIFA is dropping its plan to sell stakes in the World Cup to private investment. FIFA President Gianni Infantino's plan to raise $20 billion by selling stakes to outside investors sparked a massive backlash, including a vote by the European soccer's governing body to boycott all FIFA events, including the World Cup. In a statement out on Friday, Infantino confirmed the deal with a group led by Joshua Kushner, the brother of President Trump's son-in-law, Jared Kushner, is dead. The Justice Department is dropping a felony vandalism charge against an American Olympic canoeist involving Washington, D.C.'s reflecting pool. Scott Carr has this story.
0: In a legal brief, the office of the D.C. U.S. Attorney, Janine Pirro, says the damage to the Lincoln Memorial reflecting pool was due to the result of flawed installation by the contractor, not David Hearn. The former U.S. Olympic canoeist was one of several people accused of vandalizing the landmark. The court's filing says the sealant lining the bottom of the reflecting pool started peeling off almost immediately after it was installed. I'm Scott Carr in Washington.
13: And police in Arizona have released the contents of two ransom notes sent by someone who claimed to be Nancy Guthrie's kidnapper. The first note was sent on February 2nd, the day after the mother of Today Show host Savannah Guthrie went missing, and it asked for millions of dollars in Bitcoin to have her returned safe. It also claimed to know details about Guthrie's Tucson home. A second release claimed Guthrie had died and said she was buried, quote, in nature, and also saying they were, quote, truly sorry. The Pima County Sheriff's Department said they are still investigating and called on people to read the notes to try to find linguistic characteristics to help identify the suspect. It all comes as Saturday marks 6 months since she disappeared. I'm Jim Forbes.
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2: 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Well, good morning. I am Scott Berline. You're listening to Let's Garden with Scott Berline. I am manager of botanical garden outreach at the Cincinnati Zoo and Botanical Garden, a garden writer, garden talker, speaker, whatever the word is. I got to tell you, folks, I'm here with Jim Hansel, good friend. He's been on the show before.
3: Morning, Scott.
2: Good morning. You are an administrator at Great Oaks Vocational Schools Greater Cincinnati.
3: Yep.
2: And a long time horticultural professional.
3: Yep.
2: You are currently teaching as an adjunct professor at the University of Cincinnati.
3: Yeah, starting my 21st year.
2: So you're a real smart guy.
3: Sometimes.
2: Yeah, we can take some calls while Jim is here today and have them answered. I'm also here with Sarah Geiger-Beam.
24: I'm here.
2: Here you are. There you are.
24: I made it.
2: You don't look so well.
24: Well, it's been a busy week, Scott.
2: Has it? What have you been up to?
24: Well, you would know because you were there.
2: I was there.
24: But Perennial Plant Association National Conference in Michigan was incredible. Mm. It was just wall-to-wall, incredible horticulture, incredible tours, great talks. Some of the country's greatest horticulturists that you just run into in the hallway.
2: Casually just strike up conversations.
24: Yeah.
2: Exchange emails and phone numbers.
24: Yeah.
2: It's such a great experience.
24: It was wonderful. It was, I'll never forget it, and I am exhausted. But you know, it's like you have all that energy, you're studying for an exam, like you get up, you do it, and I'm just going to be dead after this.
2: Yeah, are you going to pass the exam, though?
24: I don't know.
2: We'll find out. We'll get an answer.
24: Time will tell.
2: In 3 hours. And then we went together.
24: Yep.
2: And from there, we went to Ball Horticulture, which is in West Chicago.
24: Yes. And I had never been there. Incredible.
2: So amazing. Jim's been there.
3: Yeah. It's an amazing place.
2: Yeah.
3: Yep.
2: It's a, Ball Flora, or Ball Horticulture is the largest horticultural company in the world. It was mostly, they sell everything. Annuals, perennials, not so much trees and shrubs and things, but multiple brands under a big umbrella.
24: A lot of brands
2: that are, you know, I stopped trying to figure it out and learning all of it. It's just like, it's Ball.
24: Yeah. Of course, and Ball Seed, but
2: Pan Am Seed, Darwin Perennials, and all of that. And the cool thing is they have this campus, and I meant to ask, and I'm not sure, but it's pretty much open during business hours in the summer.
3: You can walk through.
2: And I think that's for green industry. It's also for gardeners. And they have probably all of their material out there on display in these beautiful gardens. And they have their competitors' stuff on display in these beautiful gardens. And it's just so inspirational and educational to walk through there, you know, take photos so you have the names somewhere.
24: And it's beautiful. It's like walking around a plant library. You know, you get to see all of the heucheras that they sell side by side. But it's not just in a garden bed. Some of the sun beds are pretty much rows, but they're still artfully laid out. But you also get to see them in design settings, and it's really well designed, really well laid out. And just the use of color, the use of texture, and the use of space, I was so impressed with for a company that really focuses on the genetics, on the plant materials themselves. The gardens were gorgeous.
2: Stunning. Absolutely stunning. And I know they bring in top designers to do certain gardens, like the right outside the headquarters there. And I can't remember the name of the designer, but it's well known. Did that particular display, which is really, really cool. We took a tour. We only had time for one, but we took the laboratory tour, I guess it would be. And I was so blown away by their investment in tissue culture and plant pathology and breeding and CRISPR. And I mean,
24: they're absolutely at the top of the game. They're really driving the research on the horticultural varieties. They made the point that, you know, a lot of the research in the pathology and the breeding for agricultural products, you know, they have connections with land grant organizations. There's, you know, public and higher education involved in that. But there's really not any of that for horticulture. So if the industry is not doing it for itself, we can't move forward in that way.
2: And this all boils down to better plants for gardeners in the garden center. You know, these plants are being checked out and bred for disease resistance, for garden compatibility, for colors.
24: Yes.
2: Pollinators now, big part of the equation. So a lot of improvement is coming much faster.
3: Oh yeah,
2: than
24: definitely
2: it used
24: much
2: to.
24: Much faster.
3: Hard to keep up.
2: It's really hard to
3: so
2: keep up. And
3: varieties.
2: Maybe that's a new problem. You know.
3: Yep.
2: They talked. Somebody this week talked about the risk of overwhelming customers in garden centers with too many choices, and I think it comes down to the garden centers making most of the choices.
3: Yeah.
2: So to have this product line or that one, but
3: and so much of that stuff is regional too. So what works really well in East Lansing, Michigan, may not work real well in Cincinnati. And I think that's why we need so much diversity. But then we need to back that up with you know, people like you, Sarah, who work in the field every day, and you're trying this stuff, and you've got records of how well it's performing. I think that's the strength of that that collaboration between Ball and business,
2: and public gardens.
3: And public gardens, like, absolutely.
2: You know, we're trialing this stuff and we're making it available for people to see. So that's our part of the equation. The landscapers that are putting it out and have their necks on the line because they have to put things out there that
24: we don't want plants to fall apart.
2: No.
24: You know, customers don't want plants to fall apart. And, you know, I was really struck when they were talking about the plant pathology lab. They were talking about the development of the beacon in patients you know, the disease resistance that they were breeding into that. And, you know, I, as a designer, have inferior product if I am selling plants that are going to fall apart.
2: And let me backtrack for the listeners that garden impatiens were a staple. An absolute staple. It was the way to get colorful flowers in shady gardens. And then, what was it, a powdery mildew?
3: Blew over from Africa.
2: Probably on a hurricane. And started just wiping them out. And
3: It's a down
2: continue now with all fast tracked a resistant variety.
24: Yeah, they had the science and the scientists to do it. They were able to trial it, all of that, and they did it. And what a gift to the industry, and also just to the beauty of public spaces. But you know, I as a designer, to rely on plants that, you know, may or may not fall apart and there's nothing you can do about it. You know, my whole value as a designer is less if the plants are not as good. So we really do need all of each other. And that's what I loved about PPA. You saw people from, you know, different angles, and we were all just learning from each other. We were all learning from the tours, and we were watching each other learn from the tours. And, you know, like, oh, this is what I like about this plant or this corner nook, you know, and it just, it was such a wonderful collaborative environment.
2: And it's from top to bottom. There are horticultural gods and goddesses there, and you can see them learning too.
24: Yeah.
2: You know, and interacting with brand new people right out of school.
24: Yeah.
2: You know, it's just a great, great conference. And also, let's admit it, a lot of fun.
24: For sure. Yeah.
2: All right. We have to take a break. We'll do that when we come back. We'll get we'll go to our National Days Of, and we're doing that because everybody wants that.
24: We get so many letters.
3: Definitely.
24: So,
2: cards, letters,
24: please
2: calls.
24: Don't stop that.
2: Yeah.
3: Gives us a reason to live.
2: Oh, and later on, we're going to have Joe Boggs about an hour, a little over, or maybe 2 hours, going to come on, everybody's personal favorite entomologist. So stay tuned. We'll be back in just a couple of minutes.
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2: A 9 first warning forecast. Today, this morning, mostly cloudy, chance of showers, low of 67. This afternoon, showers and storms, heavy rain at times, marginal risk of severe weather, high of 79. Tonight, spotty showers, mostly cloudy, low of 67. Tomorrow, scattered showers and isolated storms, mostly cloudy, high of 80. 55 KRC, 749-5500, the talk station. Welcome back. I am here. You are there. Jim is to my left. Sarah is to my right. And we are talking about what we love to talk about, gardening and plants. And we're going to take a reprieve from that. We're going to take a little pause and do the National Days Of. And why are we doing that? Because everybody cares.
3: Yeah.
2: Everybody cares so much about these. If you didn't have the National Days Of, how would you schedule your week or your month?
3: Great question.
2: Your day?
24: No idea.
2: No, yep. Yeah. So it's important to celebrate these things in the spirit that they're offered. And just sort of like map your life out this way. And
3: makes
2: just,
3: sense.
2: Yeah, whatever other priority you might have had, push it aside.
3: Yep.
24: All right, so tell us what's coming up this week.
2: Well, we've
24: us.
2: Got a new month starting tomorrow, right? Yeah. Or is it today?
24: It's today.
2: August 1st. So it's August. August is the national month of back to school month. When I was a kid, it was September. Yeah. And it was late August. And now it's like August 1st. It's crazy.
24: Yeah, I was talking to somebody about that. I don't know if it was actually September for me, but it was always really late August.
3: It was always after Labor Day for me.
2: Yeah, what happened to letting kids have summer?
3: Exactly.
2: Yeah, you're an educator at a high school, you know.
3: Yeah.
2: What was the reasoning behind that?
3: I have no idea. When I started working at Great Oaks 20 years ago, we were already back to school in mid-August. But when I was a kid, it was after Labor Day.
2: Yeah.
3: That was the doom day, right?
2: I dreaded it.
3: I did too.
2: Yeah, all the fun was coming to a crashing
3: quick
2: close.
3: End. Yep. Yeah, yep.
2: We live in the age we live in.
3: We do.
2: There's not a whole lot we can do about it.
3: Yep.
2: Except complain.
3: Right.
2: It's August is also International Peace Month and Happiness Happens Month. Is it a coincidence they happen together?
24: Usually, I think.
2: Maybe. Yeah, it's a pure coincidence. No one thought this out. Yeah.
3: No planning in this.
2: It's Wellness Month. Also, would apparently be in sync with the previous two, but probably just sort of happened that way. Sandwich Month. August.
3: Is there a month that's not Sandwich Month?
24: I hear you on that.
2: Mm-hmm. But at least this time.
3: It's official.
2: You can put a slice of fresh tomato on your sandwich.
3: Okay.
2: It's a game changer.
24: That's true.
2: Makes everything better. Makes sandwiches so much better.
3: Homegrown lettuce.
24: Sandwiches are good in August.
2: Homegrown lettuce.
24: You can travel with them, go to the beach or something. I don't know.
2: Right.
24: Sounds romantic. I'm going to the beach with my sandwich.
2: And
3: like
2: feeling the sand in your teeth.
3: Right. Always a good feeling.
2: It's romance. You know, speaking of romantic, it's Romance Awareness Month.
3: Good segue, Sarah.
2: Which is immediately quashed by Family Fun Month.
3: Yeah, those two don't go together, I don't think.
2: Crayon Collection Month.

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8: The Justice Department is dropping its case against the former Olympian accused of vandalizing the new paint job in the Washington, D.C. reflecting pool. 67-year-old David Hearn says he was riding his bike through D.C. last June when he saw the blue paint peeling off the bottom of the pool and reached down to touch it. D.C. authorities accused him of vandalizing the pool. On Friday, however, the Office of D.C. U.S. Attorney Jeanine Pirro said the damage was due to the result of flawed installation by the contractor and that the sealant lining the bottom of the pool started peeling almost immediately after it was installed. President Trump says he's losing faith in Iran talks. Speaking at a cabinet meeting at Camp David on Friday, Trump said Iranian negotiators make him angry because all they do is lie. The president said the Iranians are crazy and the U.S. plans to continue hitting them very hard with strikes. Trump reiterated that Iran will not have a nuclear weapon and added if they didn't act, the Middle East would have been wiped out. President Trump is pointing to a migrant surge in Spain as a warning about the future of U.S. immigration policy. Trump said the situation in Ceuta, Spain, could happen in the U.S. if Democrats regain power.
9: You know, I saw Spain yesterday, and I watched the catastrophe that took place. It looks like an invasion of a country.
8: Meanwhile, Democrats have rejected similar claims in the past and have defended their own immigration policies. Spanish officials say tens of thousands of migrants crossed into Ceuta from Morocco in a single day. Prime Minister Pedro Sanchez has put blame on human smuggling networks for the crisis. Immigration is expected to remain a central issue heading into the midterm elections. The federal government is proposing new water limits for states using the Colorado River. The river is a critical resource for the West, providing drinking water as well as supporting agriculture and cities across the Southwest. The proposed plan comes as the seven states that rely on the river have been unable to reach an agreement on new management rules before current guidelines expire. I'm Lisa Taylor.
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8: Passports featuring President Trump's face will now be offered by the State Department at application events across the country. The passport shows Trump leaning over the Resolute desk, and it's being offered as a limited edition to commemorate America's 250th anniversary. The NYPD is now using drones for shark patrols along the city beaches. The drones will help New York police spot sharks and give lifeguards a heads up before they get too close to swimmers. There were 16 shark sightings off Rockaway Beach between July 1st and 4th of this year, with some of those spotted by drones. The shark drones also have a floating device on them that opens up when contacting water for swimmers in distress. More eye drops are being recalled nationwide. Over 12 million bottles of roto-cooling eye drops are being recalled for a sterility issue, meaning they may be contaminated. The FDA says they were sold in a number of varieties, including Max Strength and Optic Glow. The FDA calls it a Class 2 recall, which means the products involved may cause temporary, reversible effects, and that serious health consequences are unlikely. FIFA is dropping its plan to sell stakes in the World Cup to private investment. More from Scott Carr.
12: FIFA President Gianni Infantino's plan to raise $20 billion by selling stakes to outside investors sparked a massive backlash, including a vote by the European soccer's governing body to boycott all FIFA events, including the World Cup. On Friday, Infantino confirmed a deal with a group led by Joshua Kushner. The brother of President Trump's son-in-law, Jared Kushner, is dead. I'm Scott Carr.
8: A U.S. Postal Service worker in Florida is accused of stealing a winning lottery ticket from the mail and cashing it in. Lakeisha Lockhart was arrested July 23rd following a joint investigation. The lottery player reported that the winning Pick 4 ticket worth $2,600 never arrived at its destination. It was traced to a Florida lottery office in Miami and had been redeemed. Lockhart faces multiple charges, including grand theft and mail theft. I'm Lisa Taylor.
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15: 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And welcome back. It's a good time for us.
16: That time.
15: It's yep. A good time for all three of us. Mm-hmm. It's you, Jim Hansel, and Sarah Geiger-Beam, and myself. We're all three good horticulturists, smart people, affable, somewhat entertaining.
16: I hope so.
15: Yeah. But we are about to be eclipsed.
16: We are.
17: Completely eclipsed.
15: Completely eclipsed by the one and only Joe Boggs. And Joe, you are assistant professor of extension at Ohio State University. Hey, Joe, I was behind enemy lines all last week. Sarah and I went up to the Perennial Plant Association in Michigan.
18: Yeah, that's that. No, well, you were up in
16: You're in the western part of the state, right?
15: No, well, we're in East Lansing, so that was Michigan State, and that's the campus.
16: That's right.
15: And that was bad enough.
17: Yeah.
15: But then we went to the Arboretum or the gardens at University of Michigan. And boy, I felt just was sick to my stomach the entire time.
17: Kept screaming O-H-I-O at the most inappropriate times.
15: O-H, and someone would pick it up, I-O, and you could just see.
16: It's amazing.
15: It made a big impression.
17: It did make a big impression.
16: Well, you know, seriously, it's, Michigan State, a lot of folks don't know this, and I dare say, and I'm just
15: Are you going to do it?
16: The University of Michigan. I'm trying to get it out.
18: Don't do it.
16: No, we joke a lot, but what a beautiful state. Seriously.
15: Oh, yeah.
17: Definitely.
16: Fantastic horticulture up there. And both universities have great gardens. And they're not far apart. I always thought that was kind of interesting. You know, just one's just down the road, or west or whatever from the other. So you can take it all in. But I have to say, Jim, you were talking about one of your students and she was very concerned about all this Latin that gets spoken. And I was thinking, well, the very first thing I was going to talk about is going to sound terrible because I have to use, I'm an entomologist by training. So plant pathologists, you know, we say, yes, they're pathological because they make us learn all these Latin things. So I'm going to do it. The name of the disease, the full name, is Neopestilotiopsis.
15: Whoa. That sounds like a fern name.
18: Sound
16: that way, yeah. But the nice thing about it is, in general, everyone's shortening it to just Neo-P. And the reason I'm bringing it up is twofold. I agree with you. You know, it's just, entomologists stick to very simple things. Lace bugs. We're going to talk about lace bugs. I mean, it's a bug. They have lacy wings, and that's it. I mean, you think of house flies. We don't really go, we don't get too complicated. We try to keep it simple. Neo-P, the reason I'm bringing it up is twofold. Number one is kind of a shout out. We have Melanie Ivy is our extension specialist with plant pathology, focusing on vegetables and small fruits. And so she and others, Francesca Rotundo, for example, she's the director of our plant and pest clinic at Ohio State, and we'll get to that in just a second. But they just came out with a fact sheet, an OSU fact sheet, and these are publications that people should be aware of. We do, for example, the Buckeye Yard and Garden line, and we've talked about that before, that we affectionately call the Beagle, B-Y-G-L. People think we're talking about a dog, but it fetches great information. Now, that's put out as a blog, so we put that out so people can read things as they develop.
15: And this is for home gardeners, too. I mean, the information is...
16: Absolutely.
15: Yes.
16: Absolutely.
17: I've sent my clients links to the Beagle blog articles.
15: Over and over.
17: Yeah.
18: Yeah, definitely.
16: But the fact sheets have... And it's not just Ohio State. All land grants. Florida, for example, has a wonderful series of fact sheets. We tap into them quite a bit. University of Florida Extension. But Melanie's put out this Neo-P, which affects strawberries. And I know you're going to be thinking, wait a minute, normally I don't talk about, fruit and vegetables, but this is one worth talking about because backyard gardeners and folks that are starting strawberries or growing them in all kinds of different situations, which we can do now. I like the ones that are grown in the hanging bags. I don't know why. I just think they look so neat. But Neo-P is devastating, and it's very new. The main problem is that we can't seem to get it totally out of the nurseries. So you buy strawberry plants, and even though we have great producers, occasionally it slips through. And once you do have it, then you're kind of in trouble because what we call the inoculum, that's the tissue that can start the disease again, can last for a very long time. At least it can overwinter at least a year. So if you have a strawberry patch and you get this disease, yes, there are some fungicides that can be useful. But, you know, Scott, you and I have talked about this before, that fungicides, insecticides, pesticides, you know, we need to hold off and try other things first, because they are seldom, believe it or not, 100%.
15: Right.
16: They are, you need to use them in combination. When we talk about diseases, the environment plays a huge role. The susceptibility of the host plays a huge role. And right now, we don't know, there hasn't been any solid research yet on susceptibility to different for different strawberries. There are some implications. It would appear that there are some varieties less susceptible, but we don't know that yet. So it comes down to environment, sanitation, and we can't really control the environment unless you're growing strawberries in a greenhouse. And this disease really gets started when temperatures get warm and we get rain or high humidity. So when you think about it, it's sort of like, well, that's just about what happens, you know, right after strawberry season, right? You know, you're out there picking, and then, my goodness, it starts getting, and this year, actually, right in the middle of strawberry season, we had hot, wet conditions. So I'm just bringing it up for folks that are trying to grow strawberries. If you see plants that are fading out, there's a lot of different symptoms that can even mimic other diseases, but they're just kind of fading out, and you see lesions on the leaves, and, you know, they're just collapsing. The first thing you should do, though, before you do anything else, I want to circle back to all the land-grant universities. So Michigan State, University of Kentucky, all the way down, all the way throughout the listing area, they all have plant and pest diagnostic clinics. So if you're trying to grow strawberries or you have other problems you can't solve, it is worth it. Yes, it costs a little money to send samples to these clinics. But getting the proper answer, finding out exactly what it is so you can focus your attention. I mean, it may be something else. It may be something you could solve very easily.
15: Got to know what you're dealing with. Hey, Joe, we need to take a break. And I think Danny is going to try to work with you to get a better line. You're breaking up a little
16: bit. Okay, great. So, I'm breaking up.
15: Okay, it's a phone system. But we will take the break, and when we come back, we'll carry on. We'll finish up that discussion and move on to some other things as well. You're listening to Let's Garden with Scott Berline. Stay tuned.
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15: It is How To Saturday on 55KRC, the talk station at home with Gary Sullivan. Starts at 9 a.m., runs till 1. Then it's the car show with Dean Donovan from 1 o'clock to 2. We want your calls, 513-749-5500, 55KRC, the talk station. And welcome back. We are here, Jim, Sarah, and I, with Joe Boggs. And Joe, I wanted to make a point that we joke a lot about the rivalry between Ohio State and Michigan, or Ohio and Michigan, and then Ohio State with the University of Michigan. I can hardly even say it. I know that it's just hard. But, you know, there's a tremendous amount of cooperation between the three universities when it comes to all this research, and especially when it comes to horticulture and gardening and plants.
16: Well, and you know, it also extends to University of Cincinnati.
15: Yeah, that's true.
16: I heard y'all talking earlier about a replacement, an evergreen replacement, and yes, boxwoods are kind of in trouble a bit. However, Dr. Teresa Colley at University of Cincinnati has launched a research program which is pretty remarkable. We haven't really seen too much like this in horticulture, where she's genetically typing boxwoods, so we know genetically exactly what the boxwood is. And I know all three of you know this, that when we look at a plant name tag, if that plant goes back, you know, some many, many years, and with boxwoods, we go all the way back to the late 1600s, believe it or not. That's when they were first brought to the U.S. from England. over time, you know, the name tags could get a little bit confusing or switched or lost data. And do we really know? So what Therese is doing is, let's first back up. We've noticed, it's been documented very well with research, that there's a wide range of susceptibility within boxwoods to box tree moth. And so Therese has been running a study now. We're in the second year. Notice how I did that. We collectively, because I'm just globbing on, right? that's the cooperation, you know. But second year, where it's very evident, there are boxwoods that that are highly resistant. Mm-hmm. Not totally, you know. The resistance probably comes from boxwoods that the genetics originate in Asia. That's where box tree moth came from. Mm-hmm. They grew up together, mm-hmm. and so, you know, there's resistance. The box tree moth did not grow up with European boxwoods and vice versa. So the genetics for those plants means they're highly susceptible, but it's looking very, very good. So we don't want to write off boxwoods, because I appreciated that you all were looking and thinking of, okay, what can we replace? You brought up boxwoods, and I know, Sarah, you mentioned, well, you know, we got a little bit of a challenge, and I'm really glad. Jim, you probably don't remember this, but I think one of the very first times I ever met you, you were working. Was it Ohio River Grass? That goes back a long way.
1: Yeah, it goes a long. Yeah, I was. It is Ohio River Grass. That's right.
16: And that's where I really got kind of a glimpse into ornamental grasses. And so you all just settled on that a while ago. I heard you mention a few possibilities that way, but don't give up on boxwoods yet. Don't look at it, you know, particularly down the road, as being something that's lost cause, because they do bloom. They do attract spring pollinators big time, mm-hmm. particularly solitary bees, you know. Mm-hmm. And the other thing is that boxwoods will make goats sick. Mm-hmm. So they are not fed upon.
15: That's amazing.
1: That is amazing.
15: I didn't think anything could.
17: It's the only thing.
16: Deer cannot eat boxwoods. And so they are so resistant that, you know, yews and junipers and all those.
15: They're so versatile.
17: Yeah.
16: So don't give up on them yet.
17: Well, that's kind of a little brief thing. Yeah. It is one of our most useful plants. And it's out there for those shady situations where you want evergreen. We don't have a good replacement.
15: No.
17: To be honest, and with the deer pressure, that's a real thing. So we don't want to lose options.
1: Mm-hmm. Well, in Missouri Botanic Gardens,

0: But we think maybe localized spraying could have something to do with it. And the good news is there's, you know, when we talk about insecticides, like I mentioned a while ago, we like to hold them off till the end. I mean, we do other things, get resistant plants, do that type of thing first. But in this case, we really have a nice candidate. It's called spinosad, and it's actually a derivative of a bacterium. And I will not, you know, blast people away by giving the scientific name for the black bacterium. It's long and complicated. But spinosad is a naturally derived insecticide from a bacterium. So it is listed in organic gardening purposes, and that's great. And it's very effective against box tree moth caterpillars. It causes them to stop feeding. This is one thing I always tell people. We often think of our insecticides as killing right away. Many do. But spinosad stops them from eating. It's a neurotoxin that's specific to insects, not us or dogs or cats. It's specific to sites in an insect's nervous system. Shuts them down, and they just kind of hang out there for a bit. So they don't die right away. And I always caution people. They'll look, and, well, I still see the caterpillars. They're not feeding. It takes about a day. But highly effective. And my understanding, talking with some of the garden centers, they've just been selling it right and left.
1: So where it hasn't gotten out too badly?
0: Yeah, that's what we're thinking. And we know that Sarah, the professionals, the landscape management companies, yes, they are using insecticide if needed or requested. And they are also using what we call biorationals. That's what spinosad is, meaning they don't the insecticide doesn't kill everything. But we don't have another explanation because it's not environmental. But we do hear music when we talk about it.
1: Every time. So, Joe, you're going to stick with us for another segment. Is that right?
0: That's right.
1: Now, we'll look forward to that. We'll be back in a few minutes to continue this conversation. You are listening to Let's Garden with Scott Berline. All the past shows are available as a podcast, wherever podcasts are to be found. And you can live stream it on the iHeart app as well. We'll carry on this conversation with Joe, and then we'll have Gary Sullivan on. So stay tuned for all of that. You want to do it. You know it. We'll be right back.

0: Museum is America's only museum dedicated to telling the stories of all of our nation's veterans. 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
6: The Justice Department is dropping a felony vandalism charge against an American Olympic canoeist involving Washington, D.C.'s reflecting pool, Scott Carr reports.
7: In a legal brief, the office of the D.C. U.S. Attorney, Janine Pirro, says the damage to the Lincoln Memorial reflecting pool was due to the result of flawed installation by the contractor, not David Hearn. The former U.S. Olympic canoeist was one of several people accused of vandalizing the landmark. The court's filing says the sealant lining the bottom of the reflecting pool started peeling off almost immediately after it was installed. I'm Scott Carr in Washington.
6: President Trump says he's losing faith in Iran talks. Speaking at a cabinet meeting at Camp David on Friday, Trump said Iranian negotiators make him angry because all they do is lie. The president said the Iranians are crazy, and the U.S. plans to continue hitting them very hard with strikes. I'm Lisa Taylor.
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9: 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And welcome back. We're all here together talking with Joe Boggs. Joe, what were we talking about? I don't even remember. Oh, Box Tree Moth. Or is there something else you wanted to move on to? Or
10: I like how you did it. Is there anything else you want to talk about, Joe? I'll tell you. Please. Actually, I have one for with Gary Sullivan coming up because, and also it's this time of year, you know, when we get a cool evening. We may want to open our windows, so we slide the windows up, and oh my gosh, we look down in the track, and there's all this grass and debris.
9: I've always been curious. In. Yeah, what is that?
10: Well, that's called. Those are the pupal sites. Okay, so it's where you know an insect is going to pupate, but the insect is called a grass carrying wasp. And the, and so what they're bringing in are grass blades, and they're wrapping them around their larvae that then pupate. But here's what's interesting is that that earlier on, what they actually wrapped around were crickets. So if you start this whole process over again, right now we're seeing, you know, pupation. But earlier on, these wasps went out. And they gathered up grass blades, and they brought in and kind of made like a feather tick, you know, made like a bed in there. And then they went off and found a cricket, you know, just a poor little cricket walking around, minding its own little cricket business. And but they sting it, and that paralyzes the cricket. Doesn't kill it because insects don't have refrigeration, right? So they have to keep it, you know, from spoiling. They bring the paralyzed cricket back to the window track. put it in the debris, you know, kind of wrap it up because it's a little gift for its offspring. They'll lay an egg on that poor little cricket that, again, is still alive. It can't move. It's aware, probably. Oh, it's pretty rough.
9: You know,
10: it's
9: if like you're an insect,
10: really like a horror story.
9: Yeah,
11: I'm really glad I'm not an insect.
9: If you're an insect, the last thing you want to see is a wasp heading your way.
11: Yeah,
10: that's exactly right. I think we're missing it. You know, we can. But at any rate, so that's what's happening in there. It's considered a beneficial insect. Nothing bad is happening. And there's really nothing that we should do about it other than clean out the track. I mean, you can just come in and brush that out, maybe use a vacuum cleaner and all. But the point being is that they're causing no structural harm. However, you know, it's a little bit bracing to see this. And it's beneficial because they are, you know, knocking down cricket populations, which, you know, they can be damaging insects. So grass-carrying wasp, that was going to be a highlight today.
9: All right.
10: just for Gary.
9: yeah. I think he's listening. So, yeah, we'll bring that up. Very useful for the homeowner, right? Not even just a gardener,
10: right,
9: but the homeowners in general.
11: Mm-hmm.
9: Yeah. I wanted to bring up something, Joe, where this came from Beagle back in May, and I've been meaning to talk about it, but I just haven't had the opportunity. But it was written by one of your cohorts, Thomas DeHaas.
10: Yeah,
9: I guess. Yeah. And he's talking about, have you checked your trees lately
10: for
9: staked trees? And you know, that it just happens all too common. People are busy. They're forgetful. Some people, you know, trees are a little lower down the list of their priorities than us, and yet some of us have done things like this too. But, you know, leaving a stake on a tree too long, or leaving a tree staked too long, however method people use, it's so detrimental to the tree.
10: It is. You know, If you plant a tree that is a bald and burlap, you know, so it has kind of a heavy root system, and you do things right, you really don't need to stake those unless you're on the prairie, unless you really have a lot of high wind.
9: Yeah.
10: Now the containerized, yes, you know, the root system is, and all three of you know that, but you know, you're exactly right, Scott. I mean, I've stopped taking pictures, and you all know I take pictures to teach with, but I've stopped taking pictures of these, you know, the stake still on and you know, they're using something tight around the stem, and now the stem's already grown into it and it's girdling it. It may be helpful at the beginning, but here's something that we were all taught. I mean, way, way back, you're talking, you know, forever, basically, that a slight movement of the tree and the root system does help the stimulate growth of the root system to anchor the tree. I'm simplifying it, but there needs to be, it's like a biofeedback mechanism. There needs to be a little movement in that tree. And that's why, for example, with staking, we don't want people to tie the thing down like they're about to launch it into space, you know, and it's like Cape Canaveral. They got the launch system. We want everything to be kind of loose. The main goal is just to keep from it, you know, blowing over or something bad happening that way. So a little movement, and the sooner you can get that off, the better. It's you know, it's a little bit like the analogy's not perfect, but you know, if you get a cut and you put a bandage on, you don't want to keep the bandage on forever, right? You're trying to help something to move along. And we all know the sooner you can get the bandage off, the sooner you can allow, you know, nature to take its course to close that wound, the better. And it's the same with trees. It's better to let them establish normally when they can. But you're right, Scott. We see it all the time, don't we?
9: Yeah, way too often. And a lot of times it's commercial landscapes where they put, you know, trees in for a strip mall. And it just
11: never comes back.
9: And there you see this, and the importance of staking correctly is something you can't.
10: Sounds like we're talking about. Yes. I keep thinking you're talking about your Van Helsing here. You know, you're like talking about vampires. You know, if somebody just turned the radio on. Yeah. Staking correctly, you have to move fast.
9: Yeah. The idea is to put the steak a little bit away, and really all it's doing is keeping the body of the tree or the stem of the tree from blowing wildly around.
11: Yeah, from falling down.
9: Yeah, from falling down.
11: Yeah.
9: Yeah.
11: From
9: otherwise,
11: moving the root ball, rotating it in the soil, and you want it to flex a little bit because that's how it reacts to it with reaction wood in the root stabilize and it's not going to do that if you don't give it a reason to do that. So it's not going to be any stronger if it doesn't have that flex when you take the stake off.
10: And you. Now you're talking science, Sarah.
9: Science. She knows big words.
10: Talking science.
9: But and as soon as you can see, when you can go over to the tree and give it a little tug, and you can't see the root ball move anymore separately from the soil.
10: Yeah.
9: And
10: yeah.
9: if that stem has some stiffness to it, as soon as you see that, undo the whole system, throw it away. Mm-hmm. Know that you've done your job.
11: Yeah. You still might want to cage your small trees to prevent from deer damage, but that's a different thing than staking. They're not the same thing.
9: Completely.
10: I'm sorry. Combining staking with deer, we won't go there.
12: Let's talk about deer steaks.
10: go ahead. Sorry.
9: Go ahead, Joe. Go ahead.
10: Run out of time.
9: Yeah, you're going to run out of time.
10: The one thing just mentioned very quickly, I've gotten emails after emails, you all do, where you have an established, a big maple usually, and they're asking, why is the canopy dying back? You look at the base and huge numbers of stem girdling roots. Oh. And it all goes back to this same idea. I just handled one, yesterday, as a matter of fact, and it's heartbreaking because the tree was nice in the backyard, great location, shading, a picnic area. It was beautiful, and the clock is ticking. Mm-hmm. Nothing can be done, and I just want to bring that up because if you have an arborist come out and look at a tree and show you a stem girdling root, and if they say they can do something about it, then do it. Mm-hmm. If they say they can't do anything about it, well, let's be honest, it's time to be thinking about, a replacement tree. Mm-hmm. I just wanted to bring that up.
9: Planting
10: it's a terrible
9: technique.
10: Thing to deal with.
9: Yeah, planting technique is so important. Yeah. And if you're planting a tree, take the time to go get a good reference or talk to somebody that knows what they're doing, or go to an EDU or EXT extension, website and look at the methodology, because you really want to get those roots pointing outward, even if it's to the extent that you're cutting off roots that are girdling in the root ball.
11: Which is quite common, actually.
9: Very common.
10: Yeah.
9: And, because if a stem girdling root occurs, it's going to take 10 years before it starts to kill the tree, probably, or longer. And you've lost that 10 years when you replace it, and you lost the 10 years that you would have had with the other tree in the meantime.
11: And it's totally preventable.
9: And it is preventable.
10: Yeah. Well, on that high note.
9: Wow.
10: Your tree is doomed.
9: Yeah. Right. Things happen,
11: Things happen.
10: Well, they do. They do. But on the upside, again, we're talking about it, and we'll no doubt talk about it down the road. I mean, this isn't exactly the time to plant trees, but it's a great time, like you say, to revisit them and see what's happening. And if you do revisit the tree, though, and this is one thing, and that tree looks like a telephone pole going into the ground, there's no flare at the base, then you should be planning on doing something else with the tree, and that is lifting it, getting it the right position. Because that's the other connector to stem girdling roots. If a tree is too deep in the soil, it's very common for a secondary root system to develop. Well, that doesn't sound bad, except there's a propensity for those roots then to start circling the main stem. So, again, it's just take a look at it. Don't walk away from your trees and wait till fall or believe everything is okay. And then make plans. I really like what Jim said. I even wrote the quote down, what I'm going to do next year. I do that all the time, Jim. I just, but that's my mantra.
9: Yeah.
10: I'm not right. We'll leave it at that, right?
13: Yeah, right.
10: After at this point, you know, it's kind of like, you know, the Reds, you know. Well,
13: yeah, maybe yet. There's always next year.
10: There's always next year.
9: So true. Well, Joe, it's always a pleasure to have you on the show. Thanks for coming. We'll see you the first Saturday in September again, I guess.
10: Yeah, we'll talk about planting, I bet.
9: We'll talk about planting. Yeah, yeah. You mentioned it's not a good time of year to plant trees, but it's time to start thinking about the trees you're going to plant in the fall. So that maybe that's a topic we can take on. But again, thank you, Joe Boggs, Extension Agent Extraordinaire, Assistant Professor at The Ohio State University. Thanks for being on the show, and we'll be back.
10: Thanks for having me.
9: You're welcome, and we will be back with Gary Sullivan when we come back.
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9: The 9 first warning forecast. Mostly cloudy, chance of showers, low of 67 this morning. This afternoon, showers and storms, heavy rain at times, marginal risk of severe weather, high of 79. Tonight, spotty showers, mostly cloudy, low of 67. Tomorrow, scattered showers and isolated storms, mostly cloudy, and a high of 80. 55 KRC, the talk station. Welcome back. You're listening to Let's Got Garden with Scott Berline. I'm here with Jim Hansel and Sarah Geiger-Beam, two good friends of mine. And we're joined by another friend, the one and only Gary Sullivan. How are you today, Gary?
2: I am doing fine, sir. Just getting ready for a little more rain, you know?
9: Yeah, it's coming.
2: I have talked so much about water and gutters and everything else in the last 2 weeks, I can't believe it. But it's certainly an issue.
9: Time to talk about quicksand or sinkholes.
2: Oh, yeah. You know, that's bound to happen, right?
9: Right. It's inevitable.
2: Oh, my gosh. Even settling on sidewalks and stuff, which is usually a summertime, happening. And I'm seeing a lot of that, too. I don't know whether it's all the rain. Certainly isn't dry, that's for sure. So
9: no, but the drought is coming. When we get this much rain early, it keeps going.
2: Well, we keep saying that.
9: I know.
2: Now we look, and here we are, August. My grass is as green as can be. I've watered 2 times.
9: Yeah. Mm-hmm. Mm. Yeah, it's been a really good year in many ways for gardening.
11: It has.
2: Yeah, I would think so. Outside of a fungus here and there, it's doing all right. Yeah. So we got plenty to do outside, too, that's for sure, if we get a couple nice stretch of days. But it sounds like really where we're at, a few days, and actually a good swath of the country looks like it's going to get some rain and some floods and things like that. So I kind of am going to postpone my let's do this, let's stain that deck, let's paint that house to, let's control the water.
9: Yeah.
2: I had multiple emails this week with people like, well, my crawl space isn't just damp. I can actually see some puddles in it. And, of course, as you guys know, that water table just keeps creeping up, and eventually it's like Venice, Italy. It's higher than the floor.
9: Yeah.
2: And here comes the water. So what are you going to do? You're going to try and manage that water table. And you manage that water table with pretty much underground French drain. French drain's outside, around the perimeter. If you have footer drains, make sure they're clean.
9: Yeah.
2: Maybe perimeter piping inside the crawl space. Or if nothing else, just drop a sump well in there and get a pump in there. And let's try and pump it away from the house.
9: Yeah.
2: But ignoring it is not a good answer.
9: No, that's never a good answer any problem.
2: Yeah.
9: Problems just love it when you do that.
2: you're exactly right. Yeah, I really got into the gutter thing last week. Talking about moving to 6-inch gutters, but then I started reading about other things too. And you can actually just, if it's a gutter underneath a saddle or where two roofs meet, you can just extend that one gutter. But really, what I need, I had flown over the gutter and gushing out of the downspout. So, what's that tell you? There's just too much water.
9: Yes.
2: You need a bigger downspout. Going up to a little larger downspout will allow it to take about 40% more water.
9: That's significant.
2: Wow. Yeah, so really when I was focusing on the gutter, which I'm still going to move to a 6-inch, that's not the whole answer. You make sure that thing's up underneath the drip edge, make sure it's not sagging, make sure there's a good tilt to it, and a little larger downspout to just swallow more of that water. It's just houses where there's two roofs meeting and a larger saddle, it just overwhelms the gutter.
9: Mm-hmm. And so, a tennis ball in your drain doesn't help
2: that's,
9: either.
2: That was not a problem, but I have been there before too. It's like, oh, maybe this guy's got something to do with it. Yeah. But sometimes I think over the last 3 weeks in our area, with the amount of rainfall we had, I just think that's the issue. There's just more water than it can physically handle. And it's easy to look and say, oh, well, it doesn't rain. Now, we went from 100-year rain to 1,000-year rain. I heard somebody say the other day, oh, come on. But maybe.
9: Yeah.
2: But maybe it's a new world. I don't know.
9: And not being prepared for it could lead to very expensive repairs or problems.
2: Well, exactly, yeah. Exactly. It doesn't matter where the water's coming from. If it's settling on your foundation, eventually it's going to penetrate. It's going to get into the basement or into the crawl space. You got to move that water away from the house. I've been preaching that for 40 years.
9: I've been preaching it to my son for the last 2 months.
2: Oh, yeah. You mean I got to clean those things? Come on. Oh,
9: yeah, yeah. Gutters that are 3 stories up and no way to know what they look like in there. And so right. We're going to have to call somebody in, I think.
2: Well, sure. Yeah, yeah, you just got to do that. Maybe you look for a longer-term solution. I don't know. It depends. Also depends, you know, every situation is different.
9: Mm-hmm.
2: Obviously, with you know, the size of the gutters, the amount of debris that's in the gutter, how mature the trees are around the house, what kind of trees are around the house. Those little locust leaves always get me occasionally.
9: Yeah, they sneak up on you because they are small.
2: Yep, and there's a lot of them. If it's a big locust tree, there's a lot of them. So anyway, I think that's what we're going to talk about today.
9: Well, that should help a lot of people, I would think.
2: I hope so.
9: Yeah.
2: I hope so. Yeah. It's very important because otherwise in a couple of years we'll be talking about, well, that foundation's got a crack in it, water's coming through. I said, you can have a crack in a foundation and never see water.
9: Right.
2: If it's routed.
9: Yep. Yeah. It's very true.
2: Yeah. You guys have a great weekend.
9: Yeah, Gary, thank you, and we'll look forward to your show.
2: Very good, thank you.
9: Well, guys, Jim Hansel from Great Oaks and from UC, thank you for being here today. It's been so much fun. Sarah Geiger-Bean from Winberg Landscaping.
11: Always fun.
9: Designer. Always fun to have you guys both here, and we'll do it again soon.
3: That's good.
9: For sure. Next week, I think Steve Foltz, my boss, is going to join us.
3: Nice.
9: Want to thank the listeners for coming and or listening in today, and definitely thank you to Danny Gleason for putting up with all of my insecure radio host questions. 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
7: It's August 2023, a county government meeting in Pennsylvania's Lehigh Valley. A young woman, early 20s, steps up to the mic to speak.
8: My two-month-old son was happily drinking milk from his bottle when he quickly started choking, turned blue, and went limp. My boyfriend transported our son to the changing table as I grabbed an anti-choking device and my boyfriend began assembling it. Two pumps of the device and my son was conscious, gasping for air and coughing up milk.
7: They all went to the ER to make sure the baby was okay.
8: But upon arriving at Lehigh Valley Hospital, the diagnosis quickly became something so different.
7: One of the doctors had a theory.
8: She stated to my father and mother-in-law that we are young, first-time parents who got frustrated with our baby and violently shook him to make him stop crying, and a confession would only make things easier for us.
7: The parents were told to leave the hospital without their son, and he wouldn't come home for 7 whole months.
8: I'm a postpartum mom dealing with the grief and the trauma of my son being ripped from my arms. And I'm a mom who lost everything in less than 24 hours due to one doctor's misdiagnosis. Enough is enough.
7: And then the next person speaks. And the next one. The stories they tell form a pattern of parents walking into a Lehigh Valley hospital to get help for a child, only to leave without them. And the same doctor's name kept coming up again and again. A pediatrician.
9: I ask you, what kind of doctor?
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3: Three staccato cries of Mayday and an eyewitness report of a mid-air explosion is about all that is known this morning of the British Columbia air disaster, which yesterday claimed 52 lives.
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11: The U.S. and Israel are reportedly preparing to launch new military strikes against Iran. According to the Wall Street Journal, President Trump has ordered the military to carry out heavy airstrikes intended to convince Tehran to surrender. CBS News says the strikes will target energy infrastructure in Iran, including oil refineries and power plants. The report says the attacks would mark a major escalation in the U.S. war with Iran. Fire officials in the Pacific Northwest are bracing for a weekend of extreme wildfire conditions. The National Weather Service has posted red flag warnings across Oregon and Washington east of the Cascades. The warnings are in effect this morning in parts of eastern Oregon, where weather officials are anticipating high temperatures, low humidity, and wind gusts up to 50 miles per hour. There are currently 30 large wildfires raging uncontrolled in Oregon. All-time daily heat records could be broken this weekend across the American West. Jim Forbes has the latest.
12: Forecasters are predicting above normal heat Saturday and Sunday from the Southwest Desert to the Canadian border. Extreme heat warnings have been posted in Arizona, Nevada, Utah, and Southern California. Forecasters will be looking at Death Valley, which could hit 123 degrees on Sunday.
11: There is yet another lawsuit to stop Texas from displaying the Ten Commandments in public school classrooms. A group of Houston area moms argue that the law violates the Texas Constitution. They point to a parental rights amendment that voters approved last November. It reads that parents have the right to make decisions concerning the child's upbringing. A huge piece of American space debris is about to slam into the moon on August 5th. Astronomer Bill Gray developed software for tracking near-Earth objects that was launched in January of 2025. Gray expects the rocket to vaporize on impact and create a fresh crater on the lunar surface near the western edge of the visible moon. I'm Lisa Carton.
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11: A Marine pilot is safe after his F-35 fighter jet crashed at a Marine Corps Miramar Air Base in San Diego. We get more from Lisa Taylor.
9: Footage shows crews dousing the wreckage of the supersonic stealth fighter jet with water cannons in the middle of an open field. The pilot ejected from the jet before the crash and was taken to a medical facility for treatment for non-life-threatening injuries. Officials at the base say the pilot was taking part in a training mission. Jim Kindrick, a veteran Navy fighter pilot and president and CEO of San Diego Air and Space Museum, says there's nothing routine about what took place.
18: People will reference, you know, routine training flights. I would submit to you, and always have, that there's nothing routine. This is all very, very high performance.
9: NBC 7 reports the wreckage from the crash left a football-sized patch of scorched earth in the middle of an open field several feet away from an airport runway. Officials at the base are calling it an F-35 aircraft mishap. It's not known what caused the crash.
11: Federal authorities intercepted a suspected migrant smuggling boat in Los Angeles County. Sharon Reardon reports.
19: The ship carrying 21 illegal immigrants was located Wednesday by a Coast Guard Los Angeles Long Beach boat crew near San Clemente Island. They were tipped off by a Good Samaritan with knowledge about who may be on board. The U.S. Coast Guard says a 56-year-old man was found unresponsive. He was airlifted and later died at a Los Angeles hospital. The other 20 people on the vessel were detained and turned over to the U.S. Border Patrol for processing.
11: The Powerball jackpot is up to $700 million. Somebody just won the Mega Millions jackpot for about $800 million. Florida officials say the winning ticket was sold last week at a convenience store near Tampa. If that wasn't you, don't worry. You still have another opportunity to win hundreds of millions of dollars. Nobody won the Wednesday Powerball drawing, so tonight's grand prize will roll over to an estimated $707 million. I'm Lisa Carton.
20: Best time of the day. I get to say good afternoon. Welcome to hour number four. You're at home with Gary Sullivan, taking you through the weekend as we do each and every weekend. On tomorrow from 9 to noon, happy to take your calls there also on your home improvement projects. And if you'd like to join us now, do so. It's 800-823-8255. And we're going to go to Johnny. Johnny, welcome.
21: Can you hear me, Gary?
20: I can.
21: Fantastic. This is John McEwen, and it's great to actually talk to you. I listen to your program probably for the last two or three decades. I don't know.
20: it's into the fourth decade, I think.
21: Oh, man. I've loved your show almost my entire career in construction, so I'm very grateful.
20: Thank you.
21: Just wanted to chime in a little bit regarding your caller who was trying to waterproof a stone basement.
20: Yeah.
21: With a little bit of expertise, I specialize in historic homes, and one of the things that we encourage our customers to do is to point those walls up with a lime-based mortar. Cementitious-based products in a historic environment tend to do a little bit of damage to some of the existing work, and so we've been kind of switching gears from modern products to maybe more of a traditional product.
20: Yeah, on older homes, Johnny, there's different types of mortars that work better than others, correct?
21: Correct.
20: Okay. So, yeah, like I know they're lettered. I don't know. I can't sit here and recite the differences, but I know there's different ones for older homes.
21: Yeah. So when you're thinking about like NHL, you're thinking about non-hydrated lime.
20: Okay.
21: Is a typical product to use. And one of the good parts about lime is that instead of cement, which is so hard that it cracks,
20: right.
21: Lime-based mortars actually reconstitute themselves.
20: Okay.
21: So as the building moves, which a stone foundation actually moves over time, and as it gets wet and dry over time, it reconstitutes itself, and that helps it to be kind of a living product.
20: Okay.
21: One of the other aspects to it that I think is very helpful is that lime has an antimicrobial property to it traditionally,
20: nice.
21: And it can kill some of the mold, the mildew, the smells. And so that would be, you know, just something to chime in for, you know, your earlier caller,
20: right.
21: That there might be something along that, you know, to do. And the only other, you know, opportunity that I would give to him is that I typically use a Dens glass product in a basement situation on a historic home so that there's no paper on the backside of a drywall or on the front side of a drywall that can then mold, and I use a Durabond instead of a gypsum-based drywall mud product.
20: Mix thing, yeah.
21: So that, yeah, so that there's less of an opportunity for that mold to grow.
20: Yeah.
21: I love what you said about holding that plate up off the floor. That was perfect.
20: Okay.
21: You know, never see that.
20: Right. I think it's
21: that was brilliant for you to say that. That was just really a good idea.
20: Yeah. Because, boy, you know, I feel strongly that his issue was definitely that downspout on the outside. But with 100%. A foundation like that, you know, what's next, right?
21: Right. I mean, he did the right thing by pitching his – I mean, it looks like he pitched his flat work away from the building.
20: Right.
21: He's taking care of his downspouts. You know, he's on the right track,
20: right,
21: which made
20: right.
21: me think, wow, let's like, really, you know, go over the top and make sure that he's taking care of his interior envelope. And I love that Easy Breeze, too. I've used them on I don't know how many houses to get that air exchange. It's just such a great thing to pump that, you know, the dead air out and keep it smelling, you know, better.
20: I don't understand. I guess the first time I heard it, whenever that was, and probably a long, long, long time ago, but, you know, just the simple concept of you can't put new air in until you take old air out, you know,
21: sure.
20: whether it's the attic or the basement. It's like, oh, yeah, I guess Mother Nature doesn't really compress air.
21: Right, sure.
20: You know, but yeah, that's a good little device, and I mean it when I said there's been a time or two where I'm going like, is that thing really working? And unplug, and it's like, yes, it is.
21: Yeah, I mean, an EverDry's probably done, I don't know, 20 or 30 houses for me.
20: Yeah,
21: and that system is wonderful. You know, they've done great work and been really pleased with them. So, yeah. And I heard about them here. You know, I heard about them probably on your program or from you.
20: Probably. And the one thing that gravitated me to them was it was a system. I mean, it was an all-comprehensive system. So maybe not for everybody, but if you want to solve that problem for a lifetime, that's where you want to go.
21: Yeah, 100%. So, yeah, really, really appreciate you actually, you know, having me on the program. That's pretty fantastic.
20: Well, thank you very much, Johnny. I'm glad you called. Thank you. All right, let's go to Tom. Tom, welcome.
1: Hi, Gary.
20: Yes, sir.
1: First-time caller, long-time listener.
20: Thank you.
1: I've got an old home built in 1864. It's got a stone foundation. It's in good shape, but... gravel / sand floored it. Short of pouring that with concrete, any other suggestions
20: or let's see, broke up a little bit. So you got a dirt floor in a basement, is that what you said, Tom?
1: Yes, sir. It's an old home, built in 1864.
20: Okay. Okay. Yeah, I had that part. Okay. So, any other? So, I guess a couple of questions is you're thinking about putting in concrete, and you're looking for. Why are you thinking about putting in concrete? Be question one. Question two. When you say alternatives, what are you thinking?
1: Well, first, we've been talking about ventilation in the basement. I'm getting a lot of that stacking from the basement up, so trying to minimize that. I'm seeing some dry mix concrete that you just less labor intense, something I could do myself as opposed to hiring it out.
20: Yeah, that's more for, I would say, digging a hole, pouring it in, adding water, and putting in a post. Rather than just doing a surface. Are you there?
1: So then, yes, yep. So then it sounds like my only options then are poured basement, to pour slab.
20: Well, if you're going to put a slab, you know, if you're just looking for something to walk over, you know, I mean, you can get like, you know, patio stones, you know, that are 18 by 20. But if you're looking to, you know, put a 4-inch thick basement slab in, yeah, there's not much of an alternative beyond that. And they'll put a vapor barrier underneath it and, you know, your stone and, you know, do it just like a regular slab, whether it was new construction or remodel or something.
1: Well, just the issue of getting the concrete down into the basement,
20: it's always an issue.
1: Pump it down in. Or,
20: always an issue.
1: All right, well, that's what I was thinking. I appreciate your thoughts and your help. Thank you.
20: All right. Very good. Thank you. And, yeah, the dirt floor is kind of like the crawl spaces where we talk, you know, you can put a vapor barrier down over it and throw gravel over it, which will keep the moisture from radiating up. But, you know, I don't know how that basement's being used. But certainly in that era when they were building homes, they weren't putting, you know, concrete basement floors in. You may have had a brick one or something, but nothing substantial to, like, concrete. So it really depends how you're using that basement, what you want to use. I mean, crawl spaces right now, the big trend, we were talking about waterproofing companies, is the total encapsulation of crawl spaces. So an unfinished basement and a dirt floor is kind of like a giant crawl space, if you will. So you could do that, but if you want to use it as a basement where you're going to walk across it and you're going to store, you know, you're going to put racks, you're going to put a workshop or whatever, you're not going to want to go the total encapsulation. You want to kind of go to the slab and go from there. All right, let's take a break, Greg. When we come back, we'll chat with you as we continue. You're at home with Gary Sullivan right here on 55 KRC, the talk station.
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20: 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And I'll tell you what, we will have them on the air, learn a little bit about the whole process. 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Looking forward to that. In the meantime, let's get to Greg. Greg, welcome.
8: Hi, Gary. Thanks for taking my call. I have a 50-year-old house where the second floor external is aluminum and the first floor is old, recycled, porous brick, soft brick. When it freezes in the wintertime, the moisture in the brick tends to make it pops and makes pop marks on the brick face. And we have some significant damage from the last winter. And I wanted to have it painted. And the painter recommended Loxon paint for the brick.
20: Yes.
8: My wife did an AI search or query, and it said, don't use Loxon. Use something from Limeworks. And there are two products from Keim, K-E-I-M, and yeah. Two products from Remabio that they recommended because they had potassium silica paint and lime wash and things like that.
20: Well, as our other caller was talking about, you know, the significance of a lime, I would probably lean to that. The Loxon, what it's... It's more talking about the bondability. So when you have reclaimed brick, you have a lot of chalking. I mean, if you had red reclaimed brick and you put a white shirt against it, you're probably going to have that white shirt be red. And that Loxon's kind of locking that in place. Again, I think it depends on the age of the brick. And I'm not real familiar with those other two products. I am familiar with the Loxon product, which is used a lot in painting brick houses. We're going through kind of a renaissance with brick homes being painted white with black trim. You know, it's probably a trend from 70 years ago and kind of going back to that now. And that's where, when you said Loxon, I'm going, yeah, okay. But if you have you know, there's different types of mortar, as we were talking with Jeff, I believe. and he was talking about the significance of a lime base, and that may very well be a better product to use. I don't know how much it eliminates the chalking of that brick. I'd have to do some little bit more study on it, but it's got my attention, and I would pursue looking at that. And then let's get to the painter last, because I think he's answering it in the direction of the painter, Greg. And that is, we want to get that paint on that brick, and we want it to stay. So, you know, when we go back to the old preparation, he was really focusing on the adhesion aspect of that project. And if that other one does the adhesion aspects of it and also, you know, makes it more palatable on the brick, that might be the way to go. I'm just not familiar with that product.
8: Well, I have some samples of some paint. It was an older Sherwin-Williams paint that as it peeled, it took off the outer face of the bricks, too. They called that spalling. All this after I started working with a painter, and the painter hasn't really acknowledged the issues. But I don't want it to spall. The warranty for this job is 2 years, and I'm told that these mineral silicate paints will last 20 and 30 years, and this is warranted for two. And I'm thinking, gee, I'll have these spalling marks then all
20: I'll
8: over.
20: Tell you what you might want to do. When Jeff is talking about, he works a lot on historic buildings. How old is the house?
8: The house is about 50 years old, but the bricks are, who knows how old they are. They're recycled. They tore down a building somewhere.
20: Once you get a hold of, and I've talked to these people. I've actually had them on our show in the past, and it's these Cincinnati Historical Society, I think, or Housing Society. You'll find it. Look it up. What they have is they have a bank of experts, okay? And they work on historical homes. And your point's well taken. The home may not be historical, but the bricks are. And I had a house in Westchester just exactly like this. I never painted it, but I had spalling issues on numerous bricks. And I would put a breathable brick sealer on there where they could still exhaust moisture. It helped a little bit. But once it seemed to start, you know, I mean, the water could have been getting behind the bricks. The house was built in 78. It had some weep holes to get the water out, but not all the way. And I had no interest in painting it. And we had it for 14 years and moved it. And it was, you know, it was a

0: Okay.
1: My house has the pockmarks.
0: Yeah, I'm
1: thinking it's the same thing, same kind of brick that was downtown in that building that I saw.
0: Mm-hmm.
1: And I'm just wondering where to go.
0: Well,
1: next.
0: Based on Jeff's call with that lime, I would investigate that. I don't have an answer for you. I would check with the Preservation Society of Greater Cincinnati, see if they have somebody that can make that recommendation. And it sounds like you kind of have that recommendation. Learn a little bit more about that. I do think the Luxon is strictly for the adhesion process. However, and I want to interject this since we don't know about the other one, right? The other coating. Paints have changed dramatically over the last 40 years in terms of their breathability. Older paints, and especially oil-based paints, they were totally not breathable. So they were, when there was moisture that got into that brick, the only way, and I always say moisture always wins, the only way that moisture could get out would be to force the paint off. And it did. So if it was older paint with soft brick, I can see that happening. With newer paints, I think a good adhesion and the breathability of the high-end acrylic paints will certainly help. The question mark I have is, will the suggestion you have help even more? And that's why I'm sending you to the, you know, check with the Preservation Society to see if they got an expert that paints older buildings.
1: I sure appreciate your advice, sir.
0: I hope that helps. Thanks, Greg. I appreciate the call. All right. A couple of very, very good calls. And sorry I couldn't have all the answers, but at least we have an assignment. We have a pathway. All right. As I was talking before those two calls, the ability to have your sewer pipe repaired without digging up your yard or your driveway or your sidewalk or your patio, that's what we're going to talk about. We have Justin from Precision Pipeworks joining us. That'll be next as we continue. You're at home with Gary Sullivan right here on 55KRC, the talk station.
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5: The U.S. and Israel are reportedly preparing to launch new military strikes against Iran. According to the Wall Street Journal, President Trump has ordered the military to carry out heavy airstrikes intended to convince Tehran to surrender. CBS News says the strikes will target energy infrastructure in Iran, including oil refineries and power plants. The report says the attacks would mark a major escalation in the U.S. war with Iran. Fire officials in the Pacific Northwest are bracing for a weekend of extreme wildfire conditions. The National Weather Service has posted red flag warnings across Oregon and Washington east of the Cascades. The warnings are in effect this morning in parts of eastern Oregon, where weather officials are anticipating high temperatures, low humidity, and wind gusts up to 50 miles per hour. There are currently 30 large wildfires raging uncontrolled in Oregon. All-time daily heat records could be broken this weekend across the American West. Jim Forbes has the latest.
6: Forecasters are predicting above normal heat Saturday and Sunday from the Southwest Desert to the Canadian border. Extreme heat warnings have been posted in Arizona, Nevada, Utah, and Southern California. Forecasters will be looking at Death Valley, which could hit 123 degrees on Sunday.
5: There is yet another lawsuit to stop Texas from displaying the Ten Commandments in public school classrooms. A group of Houston area moms argue that the law violates the Texas Constitution. They point to a parental rights amendment that voters approved last November. It reads that parents have the right to make decisions concerning the child's upbringing. A huge piece of American space debris is about to slam into the moon on August 5th. Astronomer Bill Gray developed software for tracking near-Earth objects that was launched in January of 2025. Gray expects the rocket to vaporize on impact and create a fresh crater on the lunar surface near the western edge of the visible moon. I'm Lisa Carton.
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7: All right, back at it we go. 12:35 on your Saturday at home with Gary Sullivan. All right, this is a subject that definitely you want to pay attention to. Maybe your problem at your home is the following. The drains are just not moving. They're maybe not all plugged up, but they're just really slow. You know there's a problem. And as you start searching, it's every drain. Or maybe it's not every drain. Well, you know, there is a waistline that goes from your house. This is very basic, I know, but it goes out to the sewer away from your house. And if that's got problems, right, that's the last part of the funnel. That's the little spout. Everything's going to that. And if there's issues with it clogging up, everything runs very slow or doesn't run at all. So we brought in our expert. Justin is with a company called, you ready for this? Don't forget the name of it, Precision Pipe Works. And they have trenchless repair, because so many times the answer was you had to dig up that whole pipe. I don't think you want to do that. I don't want to do that. Justin, how are you?
8: Good, Gary. How are you doing?
7: Doing good. This is a big problem. And we just had all these rains and stuff, and, man, I don't know where to start, because our first caller today was talking about storm sewers and, you know, wastewater and backing up into homes. Is that the same thing, or is that another different ballgame?
8: Well, some of Cincinnati still is combination storm and sewer. So you have a lot of people that you get the extra rain and they don't realize that's causing them to back up because they had a slow-moving drain to begin with. Mm-hmm. And now they're overloading it and getting it overloaded and it backs up into your home. And they just never knew that they had a problem because the usage that they had before the rain wasn't enough to back them up. It was right. slowly leaching off. So now you add in all that extra groundwater, rainwater, right. et cetera, and you know you're up to your knees in your basement.
7: Yeah. But if we have problems in, you know, before it gets to that sewer system and our drains are maybe backing up or our drains aren't functioning, that's our problem. They're both problems, but that's our home's problem, correct?
8: Correct, yes. You're responsible to repair, in most of Cincinnati, out to the easement, which is usually the house side of the sidewalk, but you're also responsible to maintain it all the way to where it connects to the city sewer.
7: So if I'm having that problem, and I call Precision Pipeworks, how do you identify the problem?
8: So we're going to come out and we're going to give you a free second opinion, number one. So it's no cost to you to have us check it. We're going to open up the nearest clean out to access the sewer and we're going to video it. And we can video it with you standing right there. So, and we can record it for you. But that way you can see everything going on as we're looking at it too.
7: Mm-hmm. And what do we usually find? Because I know in waistlines, you know, we've been through probably 150 years of waistlines, probably more than that now. What, and they're made of all different types of materials. What are some of the materials people have waistlines with that you never give any thought to until there's a big problem? And what do you usually find is a problem in what types of pipes and what are the issues?
8: So in Cincinnati, we have a lot of cast iron and clay. You'll see some concrete pipe in certain areas, but mostly clay and cast iron. And the concrete and clay on the outside is where you usually find it. And that you'll have problems where you get roots infiltrating the line. You'll get separations. You get some separations, and water starts getting out, and then they'll separate more or offset. And those are your main things on the outside that you'll have, or the old pipe will just start to collapse altogether.
7: Mm-hmm.
8: When it comes to cast iron pipe, just years and years of use, eventually it starts to rust and eat itself from the inside, and eventually it can just close itself off. But as it gets rougher, you know, you have something for the papers and solids to slow up on and get caught, and then it just starts building up and can back you up.
7: So is the number one sign, Justin, just the drains inside the house quit functioning properly?
8: They can quit functioning properly. I mean, you'll notice maybe a slow drain. You can notice a floor drain where the water level rises up in the floor drain in your basement.
7: That's not good.
8: Where it'll be fixed. No. So you'll see that. And, you know, you can see it. You could be down in your basement looking one day and just happen to notice that that water level's to the top. And somebody else could flush a toilet in the home and you could see it, you know, pop up
7: right.
8: to where it comes above the grate or whatnot and then slowly go back down. Just because it's slowly leaching through, but those are just some signs of that most homeowners could see on their own if they're paying attention.
7: Sure. Well, when Precision Pipeworks comes to my home and they run the camera down to see what's going on, what are my options? I guess it also depends on what are my problems, but what are some of the options we talk about? Because the thought of somebody coming up and digging up my whole yard and replacing a pipe is not a very good option, and I know you got the answer for that, but can they be partially repaired? Or, you know, what are my options?
8: So you can do point repairs, and that's you can do like a four-foot repair. We can do remote starts where, let's just say, we had an accessible clean-out in the home and we actually start the line, the repair 70 foot down the line and repair from 70 foot to 100 foot and then leave the rest of it back to the house. So there's different options with that. And then, you know, you can, of course, you can always do the full line, but everybody's on a different situation. So whatever suits them best is what we'll offer them.
7: Sure.
8: But at the end of the day, it's whatever you choose is what we're going to give you.
7: Are there different sizes of waistlines and can you do all the different sizes?
8: So at Precision Pipeworks, we can pretty much do 2-inch all the way up to 72-inch.
7: That ought to get it done.
8: Yes.
7: So and you do commercial properties too, right?
8: Yes, sir. Yeah. And but most of your residential homes, once it hits the gets in the floor, is going to be 3 to 6.
7: Okay. All right. So let's talk about how you do this. It sounds great. So can it, you mentioned there's separation, there's roots, there's collapse, there's disconnects. I mean, what do you do? I mean, and how do we get to, how's this happen if we're not digging it up and replacing the pipe?
8: So we'd come in, and if you didn't have an accessible floor clean out, we would dig it up a spot, maybe like a 2x3 section in your basement floor, and expose the pipe and cut the pipe out. And then we would insert the liner from there out. If you have an accessible clean out, we can choose that nice clean out, and then you don't have to touch anything at all.
7: Yeah, because I know I got the stack pipe coming down in the basement. There's a nice clean out. Everything's, you know, it's only 30 years old, so it's pretty accessible and pretty easy to do. When you say line it, if a pipe's collapsed, can you line it?
8: No, unfortunately, if it's collapsed, you just have to dig that spot.
7: You're out of luck. But so, you know exactly where it is, though, right? With the camera and stuff.
8: Yeah, so we can locate exactly where it is, and we can dig down at that spot. And if, you know, and if you wanted to be really clean with it, we could even hydrovac that spot, where we use a hydrovac truck that sprays it with water, and it has an 8-inch vacuum hose on it, and it pulls all the soil out of the ground all the way down to the pipe. Wow. And then we can cut out a section, and then we can actually backfill with sand and dirt and make it look like we were never there.
7: Wow, very cool. So well, I'll tell you what. Let's take a break. We'll come back. We'll talk about the liner and how that process is compared to a regular pipe. Is it just as slick and moves the waste along and all that good stuff? We'll do that next. My guest is Justin. He is with Precision Pipe Works, trenchless sewer pipe repair. Pretty interesting. Anything that they don't have to cut up my driveway, I'm in. All right, we'll continue. You're at home with Gary Sullivan right here on 55KRC, the talk station.
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14: Smile, buddy.
12: Come on, smile. Oh, honey, he's still not smiling.
14: Maybe he's not a smiler.
12: Yeah, maybe he's just not a happy baby.
14: Maybe he's just being a boy. 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
12: Or maybe he's teething. Oh, poor baby. I think his gums hurt.
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12: 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He didn't eat that much.
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8: So we'll do all of Cincinnati or Northern Kentucky.
7: So Northern Kentucky, Cincinnati, Dayton areas, and that'll get you there.
8: Yes,
7: what other? There was another question I wanted to ask, too. Oh, well, I'll think of it. How about emergency repairs? A lot of these problems seem to happen in the least convenient time. I think you'll agree with me there.
8: Yeah, absolutely. We had an emergency job with Kings Island right before their season started this year.
7: Oh, no. So you got...
8: Yeah, they was getting ready to open, and they had one of the restaurants by the log ride that needed a sewer liner put in it.
7: Oh, my. So tell me, what's a sewer line look like?
8: The sewer liner,
7: I should say.
8: Yeah, the liner itself, it just depends on the job, but they have, you can use fiberglass mats, you can use a polyester fabric, so they got a few different ones, and then you can use UV resin. You can use a two-part epoxy resin. It just depends on the job and what you're wanting to accomplish.
7: Sounds like it's like a giant fire hose.
8: It pretty much is. So, you know, your material usually comes in 300-foot rolls. So each one's made for the property that you're at, and you make it on site.
7: Okay.
8: You measure it out with your camera, and then you cut it to length, and then you impregnate it with the resin with whatever type you're using, and then you install it, and then you use whatever source. If you're going to do heat assist, if you're doing UV, steam, you provide that to it so it activates the resin and hardens like a plastic.
7: Mm-hmm. So when you said the cast iron, sometimes the rust eats it away from the inside, will that work on that, or is that just an anomaly?
8: Yeah, it'll work on it. So what we have to do beforehand is we have to descale it with carbide chains.
7: Oh, boy.
8: And as you do that, it'll smooth it back out to, like, factory condition.
7: Mm-hmm.
8: And then once you get it smoothed out and all that debris out of it, then you can line right over top of it, and you never have to worry about it rusting again.
7: Is that cast iron pipe's probably been there for a long time. When you line a pipe, how long does that last?
8: They're expected to last 100 to 120 years.
7: Oh, my. Okay.
8: They started installing these back in the 70s over in Europe, and they've actually went back and dug down and exposed pieces of it and cut it out to test it, and they're still expecting them to outlive us.
7: Wow. So here's another thought I have, and I'm sure if people are hearing the word liner, you're kind of reducing the ID size of that pipe to a degree. But the old pipe, this is my thought, so you correct me if I'm wrong. The old pipes, probably have all these entanglements, rust, and everything else where it can catch different things coming down through that sewer line. These are probably smooth. Is the flow rate going through that pipe the same or better?
8: So your diameter will get a little smaller, but your flow rate will increase up to 10% because now you have no joints, nothing for anything to snag on. So you'll actually increase your flow rate. Yes. And the good thing about what we have, we can actually line from start to finish, so you wouldn't have like any lip of a liner anywhere, because we can start in your stack, your main sewer stack, right, coming down through your walls, and we can line from that all the way out. And then at each fitting, we can also put in a fitting liner, so everything is completely overlapped and watertight all the way out.
7: How long can this be? I'm talking about the liner itself. I mean, can you go 100 feet, 200 feet, or is it endless?
8: It's really endless, depending on your access. You can get a continuous inverter. I mean, people do 600 feet at a time. It just depends on what you're doing. But you can go out to the street and go down one manhole, and at the other end of your city block where another manhole is, you can actually shoot a liner from there to the other end.
7: Hmm. You mentioned earlier a second opinion. I'm sure this has happened, and I want to make sure that's real clear with everybody. If you have a problem with a drain or multiple drains in your house or sewage backing up, and you call the plumber, and maybe they give you a quote, they tell you what they think it is, they show you what it is. I'm always talking about second opinions, whether it's an HVAC system or a new roof or whatever. Tell me about the second opinion. Is that where you get your second opinions? I call up, I had so-and-so here, and you offered me second opinions. That's when you come up and inspect everything and give them your quote?
8: Yeah, we'll come out, we'll take a look at everything, and we'll talk to you and explain to you your different options and what we can do for you. And then we'll actually leave your house at that time, because we're not a high-pressure sales company, and then we will send you a quote via your email, and then you can take a look at it and make your best decision.
7: Kind of speaks for itself, though. There's got to be a little bit of a savings, I assume.
8: Yeah. I mean, we try to, I guess we're like a factory direct, you know. We're a small company, we're family owned, so when you call us, you actually get one of the owners on the phone, which would be myself or Dave Crooks. So, you know, we keep our overhead low, and we just try to be fair.
7: Sure. And you're not digging up a yard and cutting out pipe, which is going to be really labor intensive. It sounds like the other way is still labor intensive, but not quite as extreme. Is that a true fact or no?
8: Yes, it is a true fact.
7: Okay.
8: You come in the morning, you get it all made, you get it in, and then you're waiting for it to cure, and then like I said, once it's done curing, the process is done. So there's no wait, there's no backfill and surface restoration.
7: Sure. It's just, that goes on forever. That seems to go on for like a month. Most jobs, can you do them in a couple of days?
8: Usually we do a start to finish in the same day.
7: Oh, okay.
8: Unless you have something that's really excessive.
7: Sure.
8: Like say, usually what we'll do is we'll show up at your house between 8 and 8:30, and clean the line, get it ready for the liner, and then like say, make the liner, install it, and be out of your hair as soon as possible.
7: Bingo. Bingo. All right, Justin, that is very informational, and thank you. If people want to get a hold of Precision Pipeworks, how do they do that?
8: You can contact us via phone or through our website, or even on Facebook.
7: And the website is what?
8: www.precisionpipeworks.com.
7: Okay.
8: And our phone number is 937-790-1101.
7: Very good. It's been my pleasure. Thank you for your time today.
8: Thank you for having me on.
7: You're quite welcome. Thank you, Justin. Justin Phipps, he is with Precision Pipe Works, one of the owners there, and we appreciate his time joining us and kind of educating us on that whole project. It's still a big project, but it's not nearly as evasive as the older way of just cutting everything out. So we thank him for educating us on that. By the way, if you have a friend that says something about that particular interview, always direct them to our website. Danny takes each one of our guests that we have and gives us the information from Easy Breathe when we're talking about indoor air quality to Precision Pipeworks where we're talking about lining sewer pipes. Those are available via podcast form. And again, if you go to the iHeart app, and that's the one you use, you don't have to, wherever you get your podcast. And if you go to the iHeart one, you just click podcast at home with Gary Sullivan. It'll take you right there. It'll have the date, the information, and all you got to do is press and listen. So wanted to pass that along to you. A lot of good information. And we all learned something new today, and just some questions get a little bit more involved. And there isn't a question that doesn't pop up during the weekend where I don't have to do a little bit more research, too. So that's okay. That's how we learn. And again, that one question on the bricks and things and stone foundation. Again, I'll push the Cincinnati Preservation Society and their experts, if you will, on older homes. If you have an older home, that might be a good place to reach out to. Danny Boy, thank you very much for another great day. And we had a few things to figure out today, and we got them figured out, so I appreciate your help there. And good Lord willing, we'll be back tomorrow morning for more At Home with Gary Sullivan.

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5: U.S. embassies in the Middle East are warning Americans to be prepared to depart the region due to the unpredictable Iranian regime. An advisory from the U.S. embassy in Saudi Arabia says citizens should exercise caution and be prepared for flight cancellations, airspace closures, and potential travel disruption if there's an escalation in hostilities. The warning comes as multiple sources report the U.S. and Israel are preparing for a new round of strikes against Iran's energy infrastructure as soon as this weekend. The Senate has scheduled a hearing to reconsider the nomination of Todd Blanche to be U.S. Attorney General. Jim Forbes has more.
6: The Senate Judiciary Committee posted on its website Friday night that an executive business meeting has been scheduled for Tuesday to reconsider the stalled nomination. Donald Trump's former personal attorney has been serving as acting attorney general, and the president has been pushing the Senate to make his job permanent. Blanche's nomination, however, has been stalled by some Republicans who are against a nearly $2 billion, quote, anti-weaponization fund proposed by the president.
5: The Massachusetts jury in the Lindsey Clancy murder trial was dismissed Friday after hearing testimony from first responders. Chris Caraggio has details.
7: Clancy claimed she was suffering from postpartum psychosis when she strangled her 5-year-old, 3-year-old, and 8-month-old at her home in 2023. Two Duxbury police officers who were first on the scene described the chaos and heartbreak of finding 3 young children dead. After killing her kids, Clancy tried to take her own life in a suicide attempt that left her a paraplegic. She's claiming insanity is her defense.
5: More eye drops are being recalled nationwide. Over 12 million bottles of Roto cooling eye drops are being recalled for a sterility issue, meaning they may be contaminated. The FDA says they were sold in a number of varieties, including Max Strength and Optic Glow. The FDA says that serious health consequences are unlikely. I'm Lisa Carton.
0: We're putting our money where our mouth is from the Steve Perrins Coordinated Financial Planning Studios. 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
10: Our first round of showers and storms has moved through the tri-state, but we're not done by any means just yet. Chances will remain off and on throughout the rest of our afternoon. They'll linger into the overnight hours, but we dry out a decent amount before more hit-and-miss showers move back in tomorrow. That's your 9 First Warning Forecast on 55 KRC. I'm meteorologist Cameron Harden.
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0: 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I'm Dane Donovan from Donovan's Auto and Tire Center. Taking your car questions, the number to call 513-749-5500. That number again, 513-749-5500. It is a glorious day outside. No, I'm just joking. It's a great day to be a duck. We've had my neighbors, it was funny, my neighbors right across the street, they were having their roof put on today. And poor roofers got up there, and about 15 minutes later, it just let loose, and I'm like, so poor guy lost a tree on, fell on his house, and so, but right now it's kind of calmed down. My son has a golf match today. Very proud of him. He starts his freshman year at Moeller, just up the street here, and great golfer, and was able to come out as a freshman and make the varsity team. So congratulations to Aiden Donovan. So he did really well. It was a proud dad moment, you know, and I was happy for him. So I had to be here a little earlier today to record some commercials, and my wife's like, I got to take Aiden to his golf match. And I said, well, you've got to, she was making some pumpkin bread. And I said, hey, you got pumpkin bread in the oven. And she's like, oh, that's all right. Our middle son, Nolan. She's like, Nolan will get it. I'm like, I wouldn't trust that boy with a wet paper bag. I'm not trusting him to get something out of the oven. you know, because they're buried in their devices and YouTube and everything like that. And I'm like, nah, I'll just stick around until it's ready to come out before, anyways, again, the number to call 513-749-5500, we need to start thinking, most of our kids, it's that, 'tis the season to start to go back to school. My boys go back to school on the 19th. My wife is just absolutely ecstatic, and it'll be an adjustment, one in high school and two in grade school. So, but, you know, for those of you who have a college student who's going back to school, right, we at Auto Forum, we're right across the street from Xavier University, and we get quite a bit of business from Xavier students, right, because mom and dad are all over the country, and their car breaks down, or car won't start, or they get a flat, and, you know, They Google, and luckily, you know, they can find us right across the street. But now now is the time to get the car in, get your college student's car ready for, you know, the commute, one, to school, and two, to make sure that it's prepared for winter, especially, you know, if you're a Xavier or UC student, or anybody that's, you know, exposed to the fall, the winter, the really, really cold winters that we have here. You know, you want to make sure that battery's checked, the tires, want to make sure that thing is ready to go, so that you don't get that frantic phone call. Hey mom, I can't make it home, or hey dad, I can't make it home because my car won't start, or I have a flat tire. You want to make sure that thing's ready to go. Far too often, we get somebody who wants to get their daughter's car in, you know, a day or two right before they're going for school. And that's sometimes that doesn't always happen. And you don't really want to set them up for failure. You don't want to send them out not knowing that car is ready to go and roadworthy. You know, it happens all the time. We see it all the time. I mean, I had a gentleman last year. Son was a baseball player for Xavier University. Father, he lived in Colorado. And he goes, Dad, my truck's making a weird noise. And, man, this thing was, it had a lot of miles. It was a Toyota Tundra. Had a ton of miles. I want to say 200, 300. It was almost 300,000 miles this thing had on it. And it needed a lot of work, to the tune of almost $5,000, just to make it roadworthy to get his son back to Colorado, right? And his dad, and, you know, the dad's like, well, I really, you know, I don't have a choice. I need him to come home. I can't drive. I can't tow it back. Right. So you want to avoid things like that. And it, you know, all I can assure you that all $5,000 worth of work that needed to be done on that vehicle needed to be done before his son made the trip to Cincinnati. But now, you know, because when they're living on campus and the car's not being driven, $5,000 worth of work didn't happen in, you know, the school year, right? Most of that probably was already in existence, right? But now his hands are tied because he's like, well, I need my son to come back safely. So what do? You pay an absorbent amount of money. So to prevent that from happening, start thinking about that, getting it ready for them to make the trip back to school, right? As you know, college is expensive and so is car repairs. And we want to try to minimize that risk and minimize that cost. And by doing that, you get it in, you get it inspected. And again, you might get it in and they, you know, your mechanic or anyone at Donovan's or whatnot may find a bunch of work done or a bunch of work that needs to be done. But, you know, the way that we do it at Donovan's is, hey, look, here's, you might get a laundry list and you know, I will always tell you, try not to get overwhelmed. I know it's, you know, you look at it and you're like, oh my goodness, I just need to go buy a new car. That's not always the case. You want to try to, and we always do this at Donovan's, is we try to break it up in three different categories, okay? So you come to me, your car needs a couple $1,000 worth of work, right? And what we try to do is say, hey, listen, these are your safety concerns. These are the things that are absolutely have to be done, right? Brakes or maybe a tie rod or a wheel bearing, something that is a safety concern, right? So we want to break that down to, hey, these are the things that have to be done. The next category is, hey, these are things that are going to need to be done in the near future, right? Hey, look, your front brakes are at 3-4 millimeter. You don't really need them right now, but you're going to need them probably by next oil change, right? So you can financially prepare for those repairs, okay? Category number three is, hey, these are preventative maintenance repairs, preventative maintenance things that in order to get longevity out of the vehicle, these are things that you can do to get more miles out of your vehicle, okay? So a lot of times when you come to Donovan's or maybe if you take it to the dealer or you take it to your local repair shop, you know, we have great listeners that I had one call last week from Colorado, you know, whether you're here in the tri-state Cincinnati area or not, sometimes it becomes daunting. You might take it in for, let's just say you're like, hey, you know what, can you check my battery and check my brakes? And all of a sudden I come at you with, hey, Bob, it needs this, it's $5,000. And you're like, wait a minute, I only brought it in for this. Why did you look at this stuff? Because what we want to do is we want to give you a health report on your vehicle, right? You want to make sure, you know, you want to make sure that car is roadworthy, right? You want to make sure, one, hey, am I safe or is my daughter safe? Is my wife safe? Am I safe? We want to make sure that you're safe to be out on the road, one. Number two, we don't have a crystal ball. We can't always necessarily tell you when something's going to fail. Sometimes a lot of people have that pre-notion that if I can look at your car and tell you that, hey, in 6 months, you're going to need an alternator. It just doesn't work that way. Okay. So we want to also give you the repairs that maybe you're coming down the road. That way you can financially prepare for them. If I say, hey, Bob, you're going to need front brakes in about 3 months. Well, guess what? In like 3-4 months is it's almost the holidays. It's almost Christmas time, right? So now you're getting a double whammy where it needs brakes. You got to spend $700-$800 and you got to spend money on Christmas. So we want to make sure that we can financially prepare you for that. And then, hey, cars aren't getting any cheaper, right? The average price of a vehicle in the United States today is $55,000, right? So, and as you know, vehicles do not appreciate, right? They're not going to go up in value. They may have during COVID or whatnot, but that's not reality. They go down in price. So how do you protect your investment? I'm going to call it an investment because it's the second highest thing that you're going to pay for. One is your home, two is your vehicle, right? And you live in your home every day and you drive your vehicle every day. Most of us do. And what does it do? It gets you, your family, and everybody else safely to school and to work. And what do you do at work? You make money to pay for those things. So we want to make sure that we can give you some preventative maintenance items, you know, transmission flush, brake fluid flush, coolant flush, power steering flush, those items, tune up. Those items so that you can get more life out of your vehicle and get you to 200,000, 300,000 in miles, right? So that's why we do what we do at Donovan's is, hey, listen, we're going to give you, it's going to be broke down in three categories. So the next time you take your vehicle to a repair shop, the dealer or your local repair shop, and you're kind of, floored, or they got to pick you up off the floor because they've given you just a laundry list. Understand to go, hey, you tell your mechanic or you tell the dealer, hey, listen, what are the things that I have to do? What are the repairs that are going to need to be done in the near future? And then what type of preventative maintenance items can I hold off on and maybe do next year? Ask those questions. That way it doesn't become a daunting task and you go, oh my goodness, I've got to spend $5,000. I'm just going to go out and buy a new car at 7-8% interest rate, and my car payment's going to be, $1,100, right? So anytime that you take it to the repair shop, ask those questions. And a lot of times, sometimes people aren't trained to do that. A lot of times service advisors just say, hey, just cram it down their throat and see what sticks. That's not the way we do it at Donovan. It's not the way it ever should be done. So the next time that you bring the vehicle in, if it's your daughter or your son who's going to college and you're left with this laundry list of repairs, ask those questions. What needs to be done? What's a safety concern? What can wait? And what preventative maintenance can I do maybe next visit? Okay? Ask those questions. That way you can break it down a little bit and it's easier. It's an easier pill to swallow. Okay? Again, the number to call, 513-749-5500. That number again, 513-749-5500. Phone lines are wide open. Love to hear from you. But coming up, we have Gary. 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
0: Taking your car questions, the number to call, 513-749-5500. 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I want those of you out there to, if you've got a car question, everybody's got a car problem, and you just never know. So we have... Oh, my wife's car's been just that thing's. Knock on wood. We drove all the way down to Florida and all the way back, and I was a bit leery because it has 167,000 miles on it. But she did well. Didn't skip a beat. So, all right. Let's, again, the number to call, 513-749-5500. Let's go to Gary. Hey, Gary, welcome to the car show. How can I help?
8: Hey, thanks a lot for taking my call. Yeah, I have a 2015 Honda Accord.
0: Okay.
8: And, you know, my brakes, whenever, it's been going on for a little while, I would hit my brakes, especially going a little bit higher speeds. You know, I would get the vibration and everything. So I'm thinking, okay, my rotors probably need to be resurfaced and everything. I knew I was getting low on brake pads, or my brake pads were getting thin. So I bought me some new brake pads, and I bought two new rotors because I had like over 200,000 miles on this car. Mm-hmm. So I just thought rather than resurface them or whatever, I probably would be better to just go ahead and get two new rotors. And so I changed my brakes and my rotors and everything, and that didn't take care of the vibration. And, you know, I don't think it's out of balance or whatever, but during the meantime, after I did change my rotors and brakes, I did have my tires rotated and rebalanced and everything from discount tire. And, but it's still whenever, you know, I can be going along and then I'll hit my brakes and, you know, slow speed's not bad, but, you know, I'll get this vibration. And I'm thinking, well, you know, I could have sworn it was probably because of the, you know, warp rotors. I mean, mm-hmm. Could the new ones I bought could be,
0: yeah,
8: so, could they have been warped too, I guess, or something? So but I mean, it's the exact same yeah. type of vibration. Doesn't seem like it changed anything at all.
0: Yeah. So on vibrations, typically you've got three different types of vibrations. One, if you have a vibration at high speeds all the time, that's usually a wheel balance mm-hmm. issue. If you have a vibration mm-hmm. under acceleration, if you're giving the car gas and you have a vibration, that's in the drivetrain. That's typically a bad axle. But if you have mm-hmm. a pulsation, what we call a pulsation, you describe it as yeah. a vibration, but if you have a pulsation and you only feel it when applying the brakes, it's absolutely yeah. in the brakes. And that's when you're feeling it, correct?
8: Yeah. Yes.
0: Okay. Mm-hmm. All right. Now, typically if you have a pulsation in the brakes, if it is in the front, the steering wheel will vibrate. Is the steering wheel shaking or vibrating?
8: Yeah, it vibrates.
0: Okay. Mm-hmm.
8: Or yeah, it pulsates. Or, you know,
0: okay. And when you did
8: correct word is.
0: Correct. So when you did the front pads, and rotors. Is that correct?
8: Yes, sir.
0: Okay.
8: I changed the brake pad, the back pads a little bit before that because it wouldn't have anything to do with the front.
0: Okay. Here. So when you did the backs, did you do rotors too on the backs?
8: No. Mm-hmm.
0: Okay. All right. Now let me. After you did the front pads and rotors on the front of the vehicle, you would describe yeah. the vibration, or what I call pulsation. It never changed, correct?
8: No, and okay. I would say after you said pulsation, I thought, well, that is a better way to describe what I feel, probably. You know, I mean, it's not mm-hmm. a real, I mean, it's, yeah, it's sort of like pulsating.
0: You know, all right. So typically if it's in the, front, the steering wheel is going to shake. If it's the rear, you're going to feel it kind of like in the seat. Do you feel yeah. the pulsation or vibration in the seat, or do you feel it in the steering wheel?
8: No.
0: Are your hands moving?
8: Yeah, it's strictly, steering wheel.
0: Okay. All mm-hmm. right. Yeah, so absolutely, those rotors could have been warped right out of the box. That
8: yeah.
0: happens to us a lot, okay?
8: Yeah.
0: Now, again, are you don't feel the vibration any other time, only when applying the brakes, correct?
8: Correct.
0: Okay. Mm-hmm. And when you apply the brake, does the car ever seem to maybe drift or pull left or right? I just want to know if that's a...
8: No, it doesn't. It goes straight. It just, you know, just all of a sudden that wheel, you feel it, you know, sort of going back and forth a little bit, you know?
0: Mm-hmm.
8: And,
0: okay. All right.
8: It's just sort of irritating. Yeah. And, you know, usually it seems like it's a little bit worse when I've been driving for a while. You know, it's hot.
0: Yeah. Yeah. Well, because Hondas are notorious for the calipers internally failing. Okay.
8: Mm-hmm.
0: And, or the hoses failing. So what happens is, even though you're not on the brakes, the caliper could still be locked on. And you might, and when I say locked on, most people think like, oh, the wheel wouldn't turn. No, it'll still turn. So what'll happen is, even though you're not applying the brakes, you drive it, and that rotor gets so hot that it warps almost instantly. Mm-hmm. Okay?
8: Yeah.
0: And so those rotors may either were warped or at a round, essentially, right? When we say warped, it's kind of like a board, right? It has a high and a low spot. What causes that typically is the rotor just not being machined perfectly, right? But the other thing that causes a rotor to do something like that and pulsate is heat. So years ago, you know, your brake pads had asbestos in them, right? And as you know, asbestos is not good for anybody. So the brake pads with the asbestos, the pads would always take the heat. They would always, the heat would get transferred to the pad. But obviously with the ceramic and semi-metallic pads that we have today, the heat is typically transferred to the rotor. Okay. And these in this wonderful wisdom of the cars made today, they make rotors a lot thinner. They make them thinner because they're lighter. If they're lighter, then the car gets better fuel economy. It's why we got away years ago from turning rotors, because all we would do is effectively make them thinner and they would just warp quicker. So we stopped turning them, just replacing them. So either you have defective rotors, or you have a brake hose or caliper that's hanging up, okay? Now, what you could do to try to determine that probably the easiest way, now this does involve cost, you can either take it to your mechanic. Did you do the brakes or did you have somebody do the brakes?
8: I've done the brakes.
0: Okay.
8: I've been doing those for forever when somebody showed me how easy it was to change these brakes.
0: it's not too bad. What I would...

0: then we have a hose issue. But if you open up that bleeder screw and it's still not moving, then it's a caliper issue. Okay? I mean, a brake hose is only probably $20-$30. I would tell you what I would recommend, because you can't see the hoses fail internally. They break down and they collapse internally, and you can't see them, and it doesn't allow the fluid to go back up into the reservoir. So you're already there putting a caliper on it. And again, calipers fail on Honda. We put more brake calipers on Hondas than any other maker model. I don't know why, but it's very common. I would recommend that if you're going to put a caliper, if you've determined that it is indeed the caliper, I would just throw the hose on it too. It's not, you know, it's going to be another $20-$30.
1: So what you're saying is the hose is sort of stopped up or something like that?
0: Yeah. So yeah,
1: it's not allowing the fluid to get down and
0: correct the hose is. Yeah, over time the hoses collapse internally, and you can't see that. You'll never be able to see it. So they just. They just collapse. So you go and hit brakes, and then it just doesn't allow the fluid. And you just can't see it. You can't blow through it. I just recommend you do it. Now, the other thing I'd recommend too, now this is your discretion. Typically, we don't always recommend everything in pairs, but Hondas are always, it's on calipers, it's not a matter of if, it's a matter of when. If you do determine that one of your calipers has failed or is failing, I would recommend that you do both, because it's only a matter of time before the left front fails, or you know, vice versa, right? So to save yourself some time and headache, I'd recommend them in pairs. We also recommend tie rods, ball joints, struts. Well, not ball joints, but struts, because you know. You want to do them in pairs. It's kind of like...
1: You want to ride evenly and everything, you know?
0: Correct, so, yeah.
1: I've had, you know, this is probably my fifth Accord. I started in 1988, and, I was a salesman. And after having that first Accord, it's like, well, I never did ever think about it, never starting or what have you. So I said, well, I might as well go with another one. And every time I thought about trying something different, you know, because I would drive one to like 1,000 miles without really any big issues or anything like that. So maybe replace a starter every now and then, because, you know, as a salesman, I would start my car a lot every day. I just sort of stuck with Honda Accords, and I've never really had a caliper issue before, but, you know, this is 2015. So I've had it for 10 years. So, could be that. I do have a question about
0: I gotta take a quick break. Do you mind just hold on for just a moment? I'll come right back to you. All right, thanks, Gary. All right, coming up, we're gonna finish up with Gary. We've got Dave and Luke. You're listening to The Car Show on 55KRC, the talk station. You hear car ads all the time. 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
6: U.S. embassies in the Middle East are warning Americans to be prepared to depart the region due to the unpredictable Iranian regime. An advisory from the U.S. embassy in Saudi Arabia says citizens should exercise caution and be prepared for flight cancellations, airspace closures, and potential travel disruption if there's an escalation in hostilities. The warning comes as multiple sources report the U.S. and Israel are preparing for a new round of strikes against Iran's energy infrastructure as soon as this weekend. The Senate has scheduled a hearing to reconsider the nomination of Todd Blanche to be U.S. Attorney General. The Senate Judiciary Committee posted on its website Friday night that an executive business meeting has been scheduled for Tuesday to reconsider the stalled nomination. Over 12 million bottles of Roto cooling eye drops are being recalled for a sterility issue, meaning they may be contaminated. The FDA says that serious health consequences are unlikely. I'm Lisa Carton.
7: Our first round of showers and storms has moved through the tri-state, but we're not done by any means just yet. Chances will remain off and on throughout the rest of our afternoon. They'll linger into the overnight hours, but we dry out a decent amount before more hit-and-miss showers move back in tomorrow. That's your 9 First Warning Forecast on 55 KRC. I'm meteorologist Cameron Harden.
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9: Taking your car questions, the number to call, 513-749-5500. Having a little fun with my producer, you know. He implied that I was old. I mean, geez, well, you know. Some days I do feel. I am a little old, 41. I'm pretty much put me out to the pasture. Oh, I tell you what, and like 2 weeks before my 40th birthday, things just started falling apart on me. I can't imagine what it's going to be like when I'm 50 or 60. So, all right, let's go back to the phones. We've got Gary. Hey, Gary, we talked about the brake issue. What was the other question you had, sir?
10: Well, I'm in a market to, I'm planning on keeping the Accord, but I got an old Honda Pilot I want to trade in or, you know, get replace. And I've been looking at Mazda CX, I think it's CX 90s or Infiniti QX 60s, what have you. Mm-hmm. Do you have any opinion on those? I know Consumer Reports doesn't give them a very good report, but
9: I absolutely love Mazda as a brand. I never have any problems with them. They kind of always fly under the radar. They're low maintenance. They're never in my shop. I never have any issues with them. When I do have issues with them, it's relatively inexpensive. Mm-hmm. I absolutely despise Infiniti and Nissan. They're a horrible product, in my opinion. Yes, I mean the Infiniti's. The Infiniti's nice. You know, you get in it and everything like that. Is this something that you're going to buy and keep forever? Not forever, but keep and or is it something that you're going
10: to
9: lease?
10: I'm one of these kind of guys that hang on to things for a pretty good while.
9: Yeah, you know, I mean, so, if you're going to buy, Mazda for sure. Mm-hmm. But, you know, for those of you out there listening, if you're going to lease a car, you can lease whatever you want. Like, yeah. I don't have a preference with that. But if it's something like you're going to be paying on this thing for, you know, 5 years and you're going to keep it to 200,000 miles, for sure I'd do the mm-hmm. Mazda.
10: Yeah, because they're so, I mean, the price on those, I'm looking at maybe like a 1 or 2 year old one or what have you. And they're just so much, they're just so not as expensive as everything else in the market. And they're nice looking vehicles and seems like they come with a lot of amenities and stuff. And plus, like I said, for 40 years, I was behind a Honda Accord almost. I did a practical thing, you know. I was in sales and just wanted to get something I knew was reliable. But now that I'm retired, you know, I want something that has a little luxury type. I can afford it and, you know, have a really nice, smooth ride. Not that the Accords were rough, but, mm-hmm. you know, something where you barely feel a bump. And I don't know, I just feel like I just want to reward myself, I guess.
9: Right.
10: So... I guess those. Well, I'm glad you told me about the affinity, so because
9: stay away from anyway. That thing.
10: Well, I'm going to take you more right. your time here.
9: Thanks, so. Gary. You have a great weekend. I appreciate it.
10: And thank you very
9: all
10: much.
9: All right, take bye. Care. Bye. Down there in Louisville, Kentucky, or some of us like to call it Louisville. You tell you anybody from Louisville, you say Louisville down there, and they'll remind you real quick. I actually like Louisville. It's a cool city. I like it. So, all right, let's go back to the phones. We have Dave. Hey, Dave, welcome to the car show. How can I help?
11: Yeah, I wanted to ask you a question about, these quick lube places. They got the transmission fluid machines that take it all out and put all new in. Are they reputable and good to use? And also on this 2007 Ford 150, the rear end oil. This vehicle's got 54,000 miles on it, but it is a 2007.
9: Okay. So I'm not I'm not dogging on the quick oil change shops. I have one myself, but we don't really offer those services. On the gear oil, do you have your radio on?
11: Yes. Oh right. No. No,
9: okay,
11: I'm getting speaker.
9: Yeah, I'm getting a lot of feedback.
11: There you go.
9: So on the rear end fluid or gear oil, I don't have a problem with anybody changing that. They really can't screw that up. Well, I take that back. We just had one not too long ago where they drained it, but they didn't put fluid back in it. But that doesn't happen very often. So the gear oil, I don't have a problem with the quick oil change shops doing it. On the transmission, you know, I do have a little bit of hesitancy on that. The transmission is something that can be a bit finicky with the age and whatnot. I understand it only has 54,000 miles, but that fluid is from, and to your knowledge, it's never been done. Is that correct?
11: It was done one time when it had 23,000 miles on it.
9: Okay, and was it flushed, or did you have a transmission service done?
11: It was serviced. They actually put a new filter in it at that time.
9: So that's what I would do again. Now, the flush is not – I'm not knocking flushes. We do them too. The problem with a flush, though, is when they did a transmission service, when they dropped that pan and put a new filter in it, probably what's in the pan is usually about 4 or 5 quarts of transmission fluid, right? But the transmission, the torque converter, the lines, the cooler, everything like that can hold up sometimes up to 12, 14 total quarts, right? So when they did that mm-hmm. service, they only really replaced about 4 or 5 quarts. So the rest of that fluid's still, you know, almost 20 years old, right? So I think if you did a flush, be a little bit, in my opinion, a little evasive, I think it would be fine, but just to be on the safe side, I would probably do another service because, again, you're forcing all that old fluid through that filter, and it can, over time, transmission fluid will break down. It'll get real thin. The viscosity of it will come down, right? So over time and age and whatnot and all the clutch packs and whatnot, it'll break down. It'll get a little bit thinner. And it's, you know, your transmission's like, I'm going to use this analogy. I use it all the time. It's like swimming in a pool of water, right? A lot of times if you go flushing all of that transmission fluid and you're forcing it through and you're forcing all that dirt through that filter and then you introduce all new fluid, it's a lot thicker. So now you took your transmission from swimming in a pool of water to you now swimming in a pool of Jell-O, right? It's going to be a lot harder to try to get through and shift and whatnot. So due to the age, the mileage doesn't necessarily scare me as much as the age does. I would probably just do another transmission service. Drop the pan, put a new filter in it, and introduce another 4 or 5 quarts of new fluid. That's what I would do. I wouldn't have the quick oil change shops, try to cram in and force that in, and because it's just a little bit more evasive. And if it was my vehicle, that's what I would do.
11: In the rear end oil, some places say basically you never have to change it. What would you say to how many miles that should be done?
9: Typically most of your differentials are, you know, every 100,000 miles, I think would suffice. That would be good enough. You're right. It doesn't
11: even with the oil breaking down as far as age wise.
9: Because it's a gear oil, it's a lot thicker. And you know, if you ever look at a drivetrain, most of them don't have clutch packs. They just have really big gears. They do have bearings in them, and over time, that fluid does break down. The bearings can start chipping away and causing so I think 100,000 miles, you'd be fine. I mean, you could do it now if you wanted, but it's going to come out squeaky clean. You really don't have clutch packs and anything like that that's going to, really make that fluid really dirty. But unless you have a boat and, you know, you're submerging it in water and you're getting that rear axle underwater, I don't necessarily.
11: Which I am.
9: Which you I are. Am. Well, then I absolutely would do it then. Yeah.
11: Okay.
9: Yeah. Because you can, I mean, there's seals at both sides. They're designed to not take in any water, but those seals over time, I mean, it's almost 20 years old. They might be compromised to an extent, right? And maybe allowing some moisture or some water in there. And then usually if that's the case, it kind of looks like almost like a milky substance. But yeah, if you're submerging the rear axle, I would absolutely do it.
11: Very good. Very good.
9: All right.
11: Thank you so much.
9: All right, Dave. Take care. Have a great weekend. Bye-bye. For those of you who are out there, with a truck and you're getting your boat in the water, it would be a good thing to do. I'm actually, when I leave here, I'm going to a buddy of mine. I'm meeting my buddy and his future fiance. She is his fiance. They're getting married next week. And years ago, I got ordained to marry my best friend. And my buddy said, "Hey, would you mind doing it?" And I said, "No, not a problem." So I'm going to meet them up. But he just got a boat. And I said, "How's the boat?" And he goes, "I almost sunk it not too long ago." I said, "You didn't put the plug in it, did you?" He's like, "Nope." I'm like, I had a boat for several years, and you got to be careful. You know, you got to take that plug out and get all that water out, but you got to make sure you put that thing back in. It happens a lot more often than you think. So boats are, they're a little bit of a headache, kind of like a pool, in my opinion, right? The two best days of owning a boat, the day you buy it and the day you sell it. So I sold mine. So, but anyways. All right, again, taking your phone calls, the number to call 513-749-5500. Coming up, we have Luke. 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
9: Taking your car questions, the number to call, 513-749-5500. Although we are running out of time, I will be back next Saturday to answer all of your car questions, and I do appreciate all of those who did call. I do appreciate all the listeners as well, and I do appreciate all of the customers that bring their vehicle to Donovan Tire. We really do appreciate it. We have some of the best customers. A couple of bad eggs every once in a while, but you're going to get that in any line of work, right? So, all right, let's go back to the phones. We have Luke. Luke has been patiently waiting. Luke, thanks so much. How can I help?
24: Hey, James. So I have a 2017 Chevy Colorado. Okay. It has 133,000 miles on it. And I purchased the car at 49,000 miles. So I've put roughly 100,000 miles on this truck. Mm-hmm. And I've never done a transmission service or flush or anything. And I'm sort of wondering how bad I may have messed up.
9: Okay, great question. I don't know if the last caller kind of had a transmission issue too. I don't think that you've messed up. I think the sooner you act, I think the sooner that the better you'll be. Per the last conversation that I had, I don't want you to do a flush. That's going to be way too evasive. So I think I would recommend doing a service. You know, dropping that pan, putting a filter in it, and again, we're going to be changing out roughly about a quarter of the amount of transmission fluid that's in there. That way, that new fluid can slowly be introduced to the old fluid. Because again, that transmission fluid breaks down; it gets real thin like water, and it's really hard on the transmission if you flush it, right? But if you do a service, okay, it's less evasive. So I think the sooner you take action, the better you'll be. I do want you to use a bit of caution in the sense of sometimes you might not have any transmission problems at all, and you kind of, sometimes it can happen where you do a transmission service and you open yourself up to a can of worms. It can happen. I don't think that you're there, but just keep that in the back of your mind that if you notice after you get that done, it starts maybe shifting a little weird or hesitating to shift or maybe shifting hard. That can happen. I've seen it happen, but it's usually not at 130,000. It's usually a lot more miles, you know, probably around 200,000. But just keep that in the back of your mind. You know, it's just something that can't happen, you know. And I want you to know that just because I don't want you to have it done and go, man, if I would have known that, I just wouldn't have touched it. I would say it happens. It's very rare. But it has happened. So just keep that in the back of your mind. But I think the sooner you take action, the better you'll be.
24: Okay. And so that's sort of what I gathered from the last caller, too. Now, my next question is a timing chain. Now, as far as the maintenance on the vehicle is concerned, I've done everything. I've done regular oil changes and brakes. And, my truck has zero issues.
9: Okay. Good.
24: So I'm wondering if I should open the can of worms by doing a timing chain.
9: No, I wouldn't. I mean,
24: okay.
9: In theory, timing chains are supposed to last the life of the car. Okay. And the chains usually, I've never seen one break ever. Okay. What breaks are, you typically have what we call the plastic guides. There are guides that keep tension on the chain, and that chain, you know, gliding on that thing. And what happens is that plastic over time will break, and then a big chunk of it will come out, it'll go into the bottom of the pan, and then it'll instantly throw that chain at a time. Now, when I say instantly, it's not detrimental to the car, but it'll start kind of running a little rough, and then the check engine light will usually come on. That's normally what'll happen. At that point, you get it to your repair shop, and then you replace it then. But when you do it, you do all the guides, the tensioner, the chain. But it's kind of one of those things. I'm gonna use the old saying.
24: I guess my concern is how quickly do those plastic guides wear out?
9: I'll be honest with you. I've seen them fail at 100,000. I've seen them fail at 250,000. I think if you keep up on your oil changes, like you said you are, they typically tend to last a lot longer because they're always lubricated. A lot of times these cars burn oil. They don't, and the guy, not only is the chain not getting properly lubricated, but the guides aren't getting properly lubricated. So as long as you're making sure that the oil is full, you're changing it regularly, the guide should be fine. But I'll be honest with you, at 150,000 miles on my 2007 F-150, I was at work at Ridge, and I'm like, I want to go down and get a Diet Coke from McDonald's. And I pulled in, I'm going to pay, all of a sudden I'm like, oh man, my truck's running rough. Looked down, my check engine light's on, came back, big old chunk of the guide came off, it threw it out, it was running bad. So it's one of those adages where if it ain't broke, don't fix it. So I would just wait. I don't think it's necessary. I mean, if you wanted to be take care of that and be, kind of ahead of the ball, you could, but I don't think that it's necessary because it's not one of those things like when it fails, you're going to do irreparable damage or you're going to blow the engine up, right? So.
24: Okay.
9: But, I wouldn't be too concerned about it. I really wouldn't. If it happens, you'll get it to your repair shop and just do it all then, so.
24: So it would be something that would just be more proactive rather than
9: correct
24: necessary. You would
9: correct.
24: Say okay.
9: Yep. Absolutely. All right.
24: Well, thank you. Man. I appreciate it.
9: All right, man. Take care. Yeah, that's the thing. Years and years ago, I shouldn't say years and years ago. Years ago, you had what's called a timing belt, and it was rubber. And over time, that belt would start cracking and fraying, and would break. And when it would break, it would damage the engine. Well, all of your vehicles today do not come with timing belts. Most of them don't. They all come with timing chains. So a timing belt is a rubber belt that does need to be replaced, typically around 90 to 120,000 miles or 7 years, I think it is, 7 to 10 years. But if your vehicle, like I said, probably 90% of the vehicles out on the road today have timing chains. Timing chains are not recommended to be replaced unless something has failed on them. but in theory, they're never supposed to go bad. So, great questions. Really do appreciate it. Everybody have a great weekend. Try to stay dry. And good luck to my son, Aiden, in his first varsity match. And I will be back next Saturday to answer all of your car questions. 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
4: U.S. embassies in the Middle East are warning Americans to be prepared to depart the region due to the unpredictable Iranian regime. An advisory from the U.S. embassy in Saudi Arabia says citizens should exercise caution and be prepared for flight cancellations, airspace closures, and potential travel disruption if there's an escalation in hostilities. The warning comes as multiple sources report the U.S. and Israel are preparing for a new round of strikes against Iran's energy infrastructure as soon as this weekend. The Senate has scheduled a hearing to reconsider the nomination of Todd Blanche to be U.S. Attorney General. The Senate Judiciary Committee posted on its website Friday night that an executive business meeting has been scheduled for Tuesday to reconsider the stalled nomination. Over 12 million bottles of Roto cooling eye drops are being recalled for a sterility issue, meaning they may be contaminated. The FDA says that serious health consequences are unlikely. I'm Lisa Carton.
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25: What's the doomsday clock, Josh?
26: So the doomsday clock is a metaphorical clock that is overseen by the Bulletin of Atomic Scientists. It's a graphic representation of how close humanity is to self-inflicted disaster.
25: They moved the second hand on the clock forward to 89 seconds to midnight, which means it's the closest that clock has ever been to midnight since they started.
26: In 1947, when the U.S. and Russia were starting the Cold War, it was 7 minutes to midnight. We're now less than 2 minutes away from midnight. The furthest away it was from midnight was 1991, after the Soviet Union dissolved. It was all the way back from 17 minutes to midnight.
25: I think it's a valuable thing because it just raises awareness every year with people. 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
1: And we have a new podcast, Call It What It Is. 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
0: And now here we are, opening up the friendship circle.
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6: 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And Amanda Knox joins Bobby Cass to talk about surviving prison and life nearly 20 years after being wrongfully accused.
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7: My name is Peter Parker. 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
8: Spider-Man Brand New Day off to a record-breaking start. The fourth film in the Tom Holland-led franchise, making $72 million in previews, which marks the highest preview total ever. It surpassed Avengers Endgame. Endgame would bring in $357 million domestically in its opening weekend, which still stands as the best first weekend ever. Situation. New music from Ariana Grande out with her highly anticipated new album, Petal. The project has 12 new tracks, including Petal and Stay. Meantime, Benny Blanco releasing his new song, Televido. With Becky G and Selena Gomez. The song serves as the lead single from his upcoming album, Hermoso. There's also a new album from Jabuzi called The Outlaw, Sherry Lee, and Other Western Tales. Hollywood couple George and Amal Clooney evacuating their home in southern France as wildfires spread. The couple and their 9-year-old twins leaving their luxury property. The Clooneys purchased the Vineyard property in 2021 and became French citizens with their children last year. The Clueless sequel series has found a new home. The show, which will see Alicia Silverstone return to the role of Cher Horowitz, has been greenlit at Paramount+. Variety reports the streamer has given the show a 6-episode order, slated to begin production in 2027. That's entertainment. I'm Jennifer Bolsoni.
9: We asked kids what it took to be a dad. This is what they had to say.
10: A father is always present. 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
14: I mean, when you take astaxanthin, you get stronger, you feel stronger, you have more energy, endurance. If you play sports, you play stronger. So to me, it's really quite extraordinary.
15: That's great information, too. Now, Sherry, I want to share a couple more testimonials that caught my attention out of the so many right there on the Purity website. Again, these are unsolicited. These are from real people. Here's one from Rick. He's a male, age 55 to 64, lives in Naples, Florida. He writes this. What a great product AstaFX has been for me. After starting taking AstaFX, my workout and strength has increased as if I were in my 20s again. And I've only been on AstaFX for 2 months now. Can't wait to see the long-term effect. I look forward to taking AstaFX every morning for my afternoon workouts. I'll be taking this product for a long time. Here's Dee Dee. She's a female, age 45 to 54. She lives in Laurel Park, North Carolina. She writes this, quote, I've been using AstaFX for a month now. I can see the difference in my energy level. I now have more energy, feel better since taking this product. I can actually see a difference in my skin as well. I'm a smoker who has smoking lines around my mouth, but the lines have diminished about 50%. Overall, I am so thrilled with my energy level. I love this product. Just a couple of samples from the real people who have responded on Purity's website. And Sherry, I'm looking at the list of patents again on this astaxanthin compound. This is where the science, the research backs up what we're talking about. This is just flat out amazing. And now, Sherry, a lot of people out there are going to think what I'm going to say here sounds a little bit odd. But you said before the show, this supplement may even help people drive a car better or use the computer more comfortably? I mean, come on, how does this happen?
14: It does sound funny, but AskFX may actually help in these areas too, and here's why. One of the interesting things about astaxanthin is that it's a relative of vitamin A, and we know that vitamin A is good for our eyes, good for vision. Astaxanthin is too. Astaxanthin has actually been shown to fight oxidation in eye tissue. Scientists did a study where they found a 46% improvement in a measurement called depth perception. Now, depth perception, that's our ability to determine distances between objects, or basically to see in three dimensions. And researchers, they studied a handball team, specifically looking at how quickly they could change focus. And guess what? The handball team that was supplementing with astaxanthin, they were able to improve their accuracy and improve their performance in the depth perception test. Other research has also shown that astaxanthin helps reduce eye fatigue. And, you know, when you're on a computer, that's a big deal. Everyone's on computers these days and for long periods of time, and it's hard on our eyes. And we know that if you're driving a car and it's late at night and your reaction time is slow, that's not good. Astaxanthin actually helps the eyes focus and refocus. Dr. Hecht, PhD, one of the leading researchers at AstaReal, says that the product actually helps your eyes be more resilient. You see better with it. Your eyes are healthier. I mean, who doesn't love those benefits?
15: Again, we're talking with pharmacist and health author Sherry Tarkos about our free bottle offer from Purity Products, talking about AstaFX. So much ground to cover. Sherry, I want to get back to the skin benefits and this issue of wrinkle reduction. Not as a cream or as a lotion, but as a capsule. You take it orally. This patent also covers this. You say this ingredient is proven to reduce wrinkles, and not just by a little. We're talking a dramatic amount. What's going on with this?
14: Yeah, I know. It's fascinating. A huge benefit. People want to look younger. I know I do. And I've noticed significant benefits since I've started taking it. But it's the science here that really shines. The whole concept of taking oral supplements to improve skin health. Relatively new concept here in North America, but in Japan, this is mainstream. Astaxanthin is already one of, if not the most successful ingredients in a new class of products called cosmeceuticals, or supplements that you take orally to enhance the cosmetic appearance of your skin. So listen to this. In one study, they gave 4 milligrams of astaxanthin, which, by the way, is the actual amount you get in Purity's AstaFX, and the skin benefits were dramatic. Within 6 weeks, every single person in the treatment group, 100% of participants in the study, reported that their skin had improved significantly. Everybody got results. Fine lines, hydration, elasticity, all improved. Listen to this. The participants experienced about 50% improvement in dryness, moisture, roughness, elasticity, fine lines, wrinkles, even age spots were significantly diminished. And this is literally in line with the best, the highest quality, and the most expensive topical products, the lotions and potions that we put on our skin. And again, AstaFX, it's exclusive to Purity Products.
15: 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Now, Sherry, for people who are just tuning in, one of the many highlights we covered earlier on today's program is just how revolutionary this special Purity Astaxanthin is for redefining aging skin. And astaxanthin works its magic inside the body in areas like endurance, stamina, energy. These are so many of the inside-out benefits the people will feel. And in fact, what will they feel when they start taking Asta FX?
14: So the reason you need to give this a try is because the benefits are real. The science is very compelling. Over 60 clinical studies and patents. I mean, the product is impressive and it really works. This is a product where you will actually see and feel the benefits after taking it a month or so. The cosmetic benefits for your skin, we just mentioned a minute ago, really incredible. I've been taking it myself and I see a huge difference. Others have noticed too. People are always saying to me, you know, what do you use on your skin? What are you taking? And, you know, I tell people what you put into your body is just as important, if not more so, than what you apply to your skin. And think about the vision benefits, really unmatched by any other nutrient or supplement out there. It targets tired eyes, eye strain, and it helps improve eye focus and depth perception. It's great for circulation, energy, muscle strength, and endurance. You can literally boost your strength. As we age, this is crucial. It helps you enjoy life and stay in the game. Mm-hmm. And it can even help with recovery after exercise. Next, astaxanthin has the ability to fight fatigue and support mitochondrial function. So that means cellular energy and ATP support.
15: Now, Sherry, didn't you mention before the show that astaxanthin has the ability to assist body burning fat for energy? I understand they're even looking at this as a weight loss and weight management ingredient. This is pretty fascinating in itself. Talk about what we're seeing in some of these initial studies on dieters.
14: Sure. You know, research has shown that astaxanthin can actually help promote and enhance fat metabolism. That's one of its unique benefits. It can actually help your cells burn fat more efficiently. Researchers did an 8-week study where they gave a group of middle-aged women 12 milligrams of astaxanthin. They had them do a little exercise, and these women experienced a reduction in body weight, and it was almost all fat, which is fantastic. Now, I don't want anybody to misunderstand here. It's not a magic weight loss pill by any means, but certainly this early research suggests that this can be a useful tool in addition to exercise to help you burn a little extra weight.
15: Now, Sherry, just a few moments left before we wrap up the program. I want to take a quick step back for a moment. I know we have this great free bottle offer today. We're talking Asta FX from Purity Products, and we'll get to that offer as we wrap up the program. Free bottle of Asta FX for all of our listeners. Again, it promotes healthy vision, skin, muscle, fights wrinkles like no other. And most of us have just never heard about all of this until today. So tell our listeners again how astaxanthin compares to other antioxidants or phytonutrients that are out there on the market right now, because this is truly unique, isn't it?
14: Well, you know, from an antioxidant perspective, the healthy aging perspective, astaxanthin is up to 6,000 times more potent than vitamin C in its singlet oxygen-quenching capacity. That should be enough to get everybody excited. There's really, you know, something in this for everybody. With AstaFX from Purity here, you get to see the amazing power of astaxanthin for yourself. It's the king of the carotenoids, and very few people are aware of its benefits. And I think millions are missing out on it because they just aren't aware of this incredible evidence-based nutraceutical.
15: And I know it may sound too good to be true for some people, Sherry. What do you say to any skeptics saying, come on, does it really do all of this?
14: Well, I'm a pharmacist, and in my training as a pharmacist, I'm trained to look at the science and to see what the science says. And the science on astaxanthin is very clear, backed by over 60 clinical studies, and many of these studies are accessible on PubMed, so you can check them out yourself. But the key takeaway is this. The benefits are real, the cosmetic benefits, the endurance benefits, the strength benefits, the vision benefits, circulation, cardio, the product really works. I mean, the science is so strong. I see the difference in how it makes my skin look and how I feel. I feel stronger, healthier, and I encourage folks to give this a try. With this free bottle offer from Purity, there's nothing to lose and so much to gain.
15: Such great information, wonderful show, and always good to talk with you, Sherry. Thank you so much for joining us today.
14: Thank you.
15: Sherry Tarkos, who's an author, she's a practicing pharmacist. 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
2: U.S. embassies in the Middle East are warning Americans to be prepared to depart the region due to the unpredictable Iranian regime. An advisory from the U.S. embassy in Saudi Arabia says citizens should exercise caution and be prepared for flight cancellations, airspace closures, and potential travel disruption if there's an escalation in hostilities. Temperature records across the western U.S. could fall as an extreme heat bakes millions from Arizona to Montana. Southwest cities like Phoenix and Palm Springs could get close to 120 degrees over the weekend, and Death Valley is expected to top that. The extreme heat risk could affect up to 40 million people across the western states and into the plains of North Dakota. The father of the Georgia high school shooter has been sentenced to 15 years in prison. Colin Gray was convicted of second-degree murder and several other charges earlier this year. He's the first parent of a school shooter to be convicted of murder. I'm Lisa Carton. 55 KRC,
3: Tri-State Weather. Our first round of showers and storms has moved through the Tri-State, but we're not done by any means just yet. Chances will remain off and on throughout the rest of our afternoon. They'll linger into the overnight hours, but we dry out a decent amount before more hit-and-miss showers move back in tomorrow. That's your 9 First Warning Forecast on 55 KRC. I'm meteorologist Cameron Harden.
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23: White victim, female, pretty, wealthy.
22: A white woman's murder shocks the city. A black man from the projects comes forward with information about the case.
24: He says the police are his friends.
22: But out of nowhere, he goes from star witness to prime suspect.
24: And then that's it. They turn on him.
22: The system is hungry for a conviction. Lee Harris is sentenced to 90 years.
0: I get 90 years for killing somebody I have never seen.
22: Behind bars, Lee finds an unlikely ally in his cellie, Robert. The pair are like chalk and cheese. There's no way their paths would ever cross on the outside. But as a fellow inmate, Robert sees through the lies and vows to do the unthinkable. Clear Lee's name.
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25: A few miles from the glass spires of Midtown Atlanta lies the South River Forest. In 2021 and 2022, the woods became a home to activists from all over the country.
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25: Who gathered to stop the nearby construction of a massive new police training facility, nicknamed Cop City. There, in the forest, they built a different community.
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34: I just instantly started freaking out, yelling to the world, "What's going on?" 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I mean, I'm out in the middle of nowhere. 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
31: From the frozen woods of Maine to the mountains of Montana, from an archery opener gone wrong in Wisconsin to a father's last walk through the Minnesota deer woods, each story begins with a hunter stepping into the wild, but not all of them come back.
33: 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You know, it was tough.
31: 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Join me as we track the truth through tangled cover and cold case files, where every trail tells a story, and every story leaves its own trail of blood. Blood Trails.
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6: In the history of cinema, few films have been as successful as The Godfather. Francis Ford Coppola's gangster epic set a new standard, not just for movies about the mafia, but for movies in general. Although, if you talk to the people who made it, The Godfather's prospects for success were far from assured. In fact, before its release, they were pretty bleak.
7: And they said, we're finished, this is over. The movie's not going to work. You gotta get rid of those guys, it's a disaster.
6: Then Leave the Gun, Take the Cannoli, my co-host Mark Seal and I strip back the varnish of movie history and talk to never-before-heard-from sources to get at what really made the process so arduous. Leave the Gun, Take the Cannoli is based on my co-host Mark's best-selling book of the same title. And on this show, we call upon his years of research to help unpack the story behind The Godfather's birth from start to finish. We sift through innumerable accounts, many of them conflicting, and try to get to the truth of what really happened. Leave the Gun, Take the Cannoli features new and archival interviews with Francis Ford Coppola.
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17: John Polk was my nemesis. I knew in order to live a rich and fulfilling life, one where I was equal under the law and could be happy and fulfilled, I needed to defeat the message that John Polk was peddling.
18: I'm John Polk. For years, I was the poster boy of the conversion therapy movement. The ex-gay who married an ex-lesbian and traveled the world telling my story of how I changed my sexuality from gay to straight. I wore the label of ex-gay with pride.

0: goods there to be sold. So we were there taking pictures and interviewing people when 83-year-old Mr. Ishii came driving in on his motorcycle to deliver his vegetables to the fruit market. Pat, where do we have in the United States 83-year-olds driving their motorcycle down to the vegetable market? We don't have it. We followed him to his home where he was up on a 30-foot ladder trimming a tree. He works in the fields about 4 to 6 hours a day. And he introduced us to his neighbor who was 90 years old without a wrinkle on his face. Neither of them use reading glasses. And, of course, he works about 6 to 8 hours out in the fields every day. This was remarkable. I almost felt, Pat, I was in some sort of a place where the dinosaurs are still living or something. It was so remarkable. These people just exhibit a youthfulness, a flexibility in their joints, certainly a healthfulness that we just don't see everywhere else. In fact, it was so remarkable that the Emperor of Japan actually has visited this village. Pictures were taken there. You could see them all over the village there as they had posted them. So this had stood out. And, of course, Connie Chung, ABC News 2020, had gone to visit there in the year 2000. This was originally on television. You could see the actual pictures for yourself. But the HA revolution has come here, Pat. And, of course, we've had 3 years of use of HA. But we could lose people in the science. So they want to know, what's real? Is this for real? Well, it's real for Tom, who writes to us, a pharmacist now from Santa Cruz, California, 70 years of age, participating in the Hawaii Ironman contest in Kona, Hawaii, this past year, 70 years old. He said this new HA formula for the joints did a great job. Now, certainly a pharmacist would know. Here's John writing to me and saying, you know, at age 55, boy, when I tried HA, I'm now back to playing full court basketball with the 20-year-olds, and I've even begun to jog again. These are the kinds of reports that we hear.
1: Let me ask you a question here. You mentioned glucosamine, and there's another one out there that's pretty popular, MSM. How does this HA stack up against those other ones? The other ones, you have to take them for a while before you even see any results.
0: You do. And most of these are very positive dietary supplements. They certainly have lots of benefits. Glucosamine takes quite a while to kick in. MSM is a wonderful sulfur compound. And again, it's an anti-inflammatory, as are many things like fish oil. So these are all wonderful, but they're not dealing with the origin of the problem. The origin of the problem is the loss of cushioning in the joint. And if we can just replace this, if we can find a way to get that cushioning back, that's what we call youthfulness. That's what we had when we were young. Here's David writing to me from New York, 25 years, looking for something that would help support his lower back. And, of course, he said, I can't believe it now. He says, I can't thank you enough for this product. People have tried all the alternatives. They've searched everywhere else, Pat, and they haven't heard of hyaluronic acid.
1: Now, the reorder rates on HA sort of tell me that things are phenomenal. The product works. The study shows how. But what are the customers saying? What are they telling you? Candidly, what are they saying to Bill Sardi?
0: If the horses come back to the trough, there must be good water there. It's amazing to me how people say, just keep sending this. It's wonderful. It changed my life. Here's Lorraine saying, I can't believe it, but I'm able to run. I love it. Run 5 miles a day. My skin, nails, they're great. Telling everybody about it. These are online. You can go see some of these comments. Purity Products has it online where people just log in and tell you. These aren't edited in any way. Here's Brent writing, says, no one at Purity Products made an outlandish claim about HA joint formula, but 3 days after I started taking it, I noticed the difference. This stuff really worked. It's your own personal discovery. That's why Purity Products wants you to have this bottle. 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You call that number. 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You just kick in a few bucks, and you're going to experience this for yourself. Like the people who've written in and said all these wonderful things. Here's Harold, 85th year, he says, I'm in. He says, I'm doing very well on HA. Thank you very much. Here's Jasmine saying, my face looks moist and youthful, and I'm getting people asking me about it. What am I taking? Of course you will.
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2: It's a capsule. 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It's been said we're all living longer and we're all going to have joint problems just due to wear and tear. 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Purity Products wants you to get this new HA joint formula risk-free, and you're going to get this new HA joint formula with this new hydrox molecule from the olives, the stabilizing antioxidant, along with the HA, it works wonders. I don't know how I can convince your audience of this, Pat, but to read these wonderful letters, tell them that this works. It worked for my dog. It's worked for my mother-in-law. It worked for my brother. These are real stories from real people who tell us that it worked for them. And I know people want to know there's good science behind it. I went all over the world. I went to Japan. I called researchers in laboratories all over the world to write a whole book, get hundreds of references before we began to realize even that HA was safe to use, effective. It's really a wonderful dietary supplement. You haven't heard about it yet, but you will. It'll be on the front page of Time magazine in due time. In the meantime, what about you? 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
1: Bill, let's talk about some of the visible signs of aging and how this HA formula from Purity Products addresses these signs.
2: Well, certainly when we look in the mirror, when we see, well, let's say we're twin brothers, if we're looking, one of us ages faster than the other, how do we know that? And we're looking at our hair, we're looking at our skin, how smooth it is. You're losing HA. That's what your body's telling you. How do you get it back? Just think, there is a way. And Purity Products, taking all the risk out, all of the issues about you coming up with the dollars and everything, they just want you to try it because we're talking about replacing an all-natural molecule in your body. You can take this. Thousands have. And so they've pioneered the way. You need to be added to the list. If you're taking glucosamine, well, try HA. And you're going to find the kind of results that we're talking about here on the air. And you can do it without any risk. All you're going to do is help Purity Products with a little bit of the cost. and you are going to get a bottle of this new HA joint formula with this new hydrox molecule as well into it to help trigger your body to make more HA. Losing HA and aging are equivalent to the same thing. How do you get it back? How do you get this wonderful youth molecule? There certainly is one. Ponce de Leon was right, the fountain of youth. The body is 72% water, but it needs to be held into a cushioning gel. No, this isn't going to cause water retention. No, it doesn't increase any kind of problems like that. It's all natural. You had a lot more of it when you were young. You just need to get a little bit of it back. I know the more, Pat, that I say good about this, people find it unbelievable.
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0: 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The Weekend Dive.
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3: Lindsey Graham loved people.
4: Welcome into the Weekend Dive. I'm Rory O'Neill. Strong, coarse language from President Trump this week, talking about the war with Iran. Let's bring in John Deckard, our correspondent and the host of the White House Briefing Room podcast. John, some colorful words, to say the least, from the president, again, showing just how frustrated he's become that this war with Iran drags on.
5: He's frustrated because diplomacy was seen as actually coming together, bringing about a diplomatic end to the war, reopening the Strait of Hormuz. And then all of a sudden, Tuesday night, local time, we saw Iran with this surprise military strike on a base that American troops were at in Jordan, and that essentially ended all efforts at diplomacy. The president retaliated, as he promised to do, and it seems as if, Rory, that military conflict between the United States and Iran is now essentially back on.
4: And President Trump had a pair of very important meetings on Tuesday. First up in the early morning hours, he met with Ukrainian President Volodymyr Zelensky. And boy, wasn't this a very different meeting from what we saw back in February of last year in the Oval Office. Their relationship really has changed.
5: It's unbelievable. It's like night and day. February of last year, the president's second month in office of his second term, is when that meeting with President Zelensky went off the rails. But here we are more than a year and a half later, and we see that things are in a much better place in terms of the U.S.-Ukrainian relationship. The president very impressed with what Ukraine has been able to do as it relates to the war that was started by Russia. The president having ongoing conversations with Ukraine about potentially giving Ukraine a license to manufacture Patriot missiles in Ukraine. The president speaks highly now of President Zelensky. So their relationship, Rory, is in a very good place.
4: Oh, and as you've told us before, President Trump likes a winner. And that's what he sees now in Zelensky.
5: He does. He does like a winner, and he sees Ukraine right now, as things stand, winning. You know, they've been able to take their drone strategy and to large effect really put Russia on the defensive. Those drones, which are considered to be the best in the world, are now striking deep into Russian territory.
4: All right. And talk about changing relationships. He also met with Prime Minister Netanyahu, the president, much more eager to wrap up this conflict with Iran. But also he wants Israel to stop its strikes into Lebanon. So this has really been complicated. And that Netanyahu-Trump meeting was vital to try to figure out some way to end this.
5: It was vital. Both Zelensky and Netanyahu were in Washington for a reason. They were attending the funeral of Senator Lindsey Graham, who was a stalwart supporter of both Israel and Ukraine. And as it relates to the U.S. and Israel, both the U.S. and Israel, both the president and Prime Minister Netanyahu have the same goal. They want to make certain that Iran never possesses a nuclear weapon. They just have different ways of getting to that goal. And I think that is the reason for the differences that we've seen between Netanyahu and President Trump. As you know, for Israel, they view Hezbollah, which is a proxy of Iran, a terrorist group identified as such by the State Department, as a threat to Israel's national security. And that's the reason why Israel has continued to attack Hezbollah in southern Lebanon. That has been problematic for the president because Iran says that if these attacks continue, there can be no permanent peace between the United States and Iran.
4: And the president facing some trouble at home, or at least trouble up on the Hill, where his nominee to be the next Attorney General, Todd Blanche, faced some trouble getting his confirmation to move forward. What's the issue that's made some Republican senators reluctant to vote for the Blanche confirmation?
5: Well, there are two Republican senators that are reluctant. One is Senator Tom Tillis. He's a Republican from North Carolina. The other is Senator John Cornyn. He's a Republican from Texas. And both of those senators are in their last term, in large part because of President Trump, who did not support their candidacies for another term. For each of them, they have problems with that anti-weaponization fund at the Department of Justice. Although Todd Blanche has said that the fund is dead, there are no plans to pursue it. Both Cornyn and Tillis want that in writing. So that's one problem as it relates to why they say they cannot yet support Todd Blanche's nomination. And the other reason has to do with the settlement between the Department of Justice and the IRS, which would essentially prohibit the IRS from ever in perpetuity auditing President Trump, his sons, or the Trump Organization. And both senators have a big problem with that settlement agreement.
6: And the other issue, the president seemed to be almost back on a campaign trail in many ways. Earlier this week in Michigan, I believe, his second trip in 2 weeks to sort of have a different tone anyway for the administration and really almost going back to his roots of having Trump rallies. But you're expecting more of these throughout the fall.
5: I am. You know, it's a very narrow majority, Rory, that Republicans have in both the House and the Senate. There are some very competitive Senate races that will happen this year, that will occur this year. You can go through the list. North Carolina, Ohio, Maine, Iowa, Alaska. I think the president is going to be on the road quite a bit once we get past Labor Day. And trying to drum up the energy in the Republican base to make sure that they come out and vote for those Republican candidates.
6: And before I let you go, I have to ask you about what happened last weekend. The White House Correspondents Association had a redo of its dinner that sadly got interrupted earlier this year. Not the best reviews for the president's speech and his comedy skills. I don't know. Do you think we'll see either President Trump or any president really talk to the White House Correspondents Association in this kind of way?
5: Well, President Trump at the 2.0 dinner actually said he'd be back next year. And he said that next year's dinner will be back at the Washington Hilton. Now, the president, as you know, changes his mind. But it was remarkable to me that he actually said that and committed to that. Obviously, the president was feeling in a good mood to make that kind of commitment. But this year's 2.0 dinner, the summer dinner, as opposed to the one that took place on April the 27th, was much more low key. It was a different venue, smaller in size, just 700 guests as opposed to 2,500 guests, no pre-dinner reception, no after party. So much different feel for the dinner that happened on Saturday night versus the one that occurred a few months ago, which of course was interrupted by that attempted assassination of President Trump.
6: How was the food?
5: The food was great. So if they could keep the food, even though they're switching venues, I'm all for it. The Waldorf Astoria did a great job with the food.
6: He's our White House correspondent and the host of the White House Briefing Room podcast, John Decker. Hey, John, thanks for the update.
5: Thanks so much, Roy. Really appreciate it. Have a great day.
6: Still ahead, a critical shortage of blood nationwide this summer. We'll have more on Dr. Fauci's testimony before a Senate committee, or a lack of it, and the challenge on how to end the war with Iran. All of that as the Weekend Dive continues. I'm Rory O'Neill.

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3: Welcome back to The Weekend Dive. I'm Rory O'Neill. The U.S. and Iran are back at exchanging military strikes, some of the most significant since the conflict began. Let's bring in News Nation senior national security contributor, retired Lieutenant General Richard Newton. And General, look, how do we get off this merry-go-round? It just seems that they launch strikes, we retaliate, they retaliate, and it just seems to never stop. How does this come to an end?
4: Well, Rory, it certainly appears that Iran is continuing to make very aggressive moves. They have demonstrated that they still retain some retaliatory capability, specifically with their ballistic missiles and their drones. They targeted our American forces in Jordan. Thankfully, those ballistic missiles were defeated. I do believe their arsenal is becoming more limited with regard to their, as I mentioned, those missiles and drones. However, they still want to demonstrate that they can exert some capabilities. And they also, frankly, want to demonstrate not only to their domestic audience, but the Gulf region as well as the rest of the world, that they're going to maintain a pace that the United States is going to somewhat adhere to. They're trying to do that with diplomacy, with negotiations, and they're still trying to do it with regard to continuing to strike against U.S. forces. And as I mentioned, our Gulf Arab allies in the region as well. I believe we are at a point, however, where we have to sit back, and we are, and reassess exactly where we are after nearly 4 months of failed diplomacy. Now in our rearview mirror, and certainly over the most, their attacks the past several days. So that's where we are. We can get into that, what I think could be next and what the president is anticipating, or at least has been briefed on operations and options here. But I think we're going to be in a very critical period of time over the weekend and the next several days.
3: And then we've seen reports this week that China, maybe Russia, are helping Iran either supply them weapons or certainly intelligence that could make the U.S. and our allies more vulnerable. That's disturbing, depending on how the U.S. responds to that.
4: It's very disturbing, specifically with regard to Russia. It's my informed opinion that they are providing their intelligence insights and information and capabilities to make Iranian ballistic missiles more capable and more accurate in going after, as I mentioned, our forces in Jordan most recently. They're providing that intelligence sources and data. Secondly, China is also, in another informed opinion of mine, but out in the media, and I corroborate this, that they're providing even shoulder-fired missiles for air defense. They're providing the Iranian regime with drone capabilities to enhance their already effective regime drone capabilities. This is the nature of war we face today. This is what the Trump administration faces and future administrations will face, is a combined, aligned efforts, not only just Russia individually or China or Iran or in that case even North Korea, but how they're synchronized, they're integrated, they're coordinated. Russia providing intel, China providing ballistic missile capabilities or even drone capabilities and so forth, all aligned what? To really move, try to force the United States out of the region and frankly try to defeat the United States and our interests and our allies for the foreseeable future.
3: You know, you mentioned it earlier, these munition shortages. I'm not sure if that's the right word, but especially on the defensive capability, right? I mean, we can wipe Iran off the map if we want to, but defending ourselves and having our allies defend themselves, that's where supplies may get tight. But I'm wondering, do we need to resupply those munitions or think of something else because shooting down a $30,000 drone with a $2 million rocket is not good math.
4: Yeah, it's not. And that goes back to the nature of warfare. And I think that's a very long-term fix that the administration is consulting with and frankly imploring our defense industrial base, the Raytheons, Northrop Grumman's, Boeing, Lockheed Martin's, and so forth, to do that, just as you, you know, really articulate in your question. The Army just awarded Lockheed Martin a contract of $58 billion to produce Patriot interceptor missiles through 2032. But we have to also look at, you know, the not necessarily the exquisite Patriot missile system, which is awesome, or the THAAD, the Terminal High Altitude Area Defense System capabilities. But we got to look at also, and take a page out of the book of what Ukraine has demonstrated in terms of their ability now to produce 7 million drones a year, Rory, and then how they're going after and really putting Russia on their heels with a very low cost capability, as well as the ability to defend itself against Russian drones and so forth. Back to the United States in terms of our specific weapons inventory, it is challenged, but it's been challenged for several years, you know, all the way back to when I was still on active duty in 2000.

0: reduced the amount of cocaine entering the United States. The Post, in their analysis, based on assessments from the DEA in part, reports criminals and traffickers are actually instead changing their tactics and routes to avoid possible military strikes. And that while smuggling routes were disrupted in the first few months after the strikes began, the outlet reports they've also, quote, failed to affect the supply or the price of cocaine in the U.S. President Trump has said otherwise, though, saying these strikes, which have killed at least 220 people since September, have stopped nearly all of the drugs coming into the U.S.
1: We cut the flow of fentanyl across our border by 67%. And drugs coming in by ocean, sea, by water, was cut 97%. We're trying to figure out who the 3% are because they are among the bravest people anywhere in the world.
0: In response to this new reporting, the Pentagon told us Operation Southern Spear is accomplishing exactly what it was designed to do: detect, disrupt, and dismantle designated terrorist organizations and the networks they rely on. The Pentagon adding military options are just one strategy to counter narco-terrorism.
2: That's News Nation's Brooke Schaefer reporting from Washington. Dr. Fauci on the Hill and the long-term effects of COVID on commercial real estate. As the Weekend Dive continues, I'm Rory O'Neill.
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8: President Trump is telling Senators Tom Tillis and John Cornyn to stop stalling on Todd Blanche's confirmation as Attorney General. The Saturday ultimatum from the president threatened to renew his push to make his anti-weaponization fund a reality. Tillis and Cornyn have refused to vote for Blanche as AG unless it is put in writing that Trump will no longer pursue the nearly $2 billion fund. It was part of an effort to pay people who claimed they were politically persecuted by the DOJ under a settlement to resolve the president's lawsuit against the IRS. In his weekend post, Trump said the anti-weaponization fund was off the table and he will keep Blanche in the acting AG role if the two senators don't vote for Blanche. U.S. embassies in the Middle East are warning Americans to be vigilant and exercise caution due to the unpredictable Iranian regime. An advisory from the U.S. embassy in Saudi Arabia says citizens should be ready to depart the region while being prepared for flight cancellations, airspace closures, and potential travel disruptions if there's an escalation in hostilities. The warning comes as multiple sources report the U.S. and Israel are preparing for a new round of strikes against Iran's energy infrastructure as soon as this weekend. Police in Arizona have released the contents of two ransom notes sent by someone who claimed to be Nancy Guthrie's kidnapper. The first note was sent on February 2nd, the day after the mother of Today host Savannah Guthrie went missing, and it asked for millions of dollars in Bitcoin to have her returned safe. The second note was sent 2 days later. More from Liz Kreutz.
9: It says, "We did not fully grasp the seriousness of her physical condition. We never intended to hurt her. That was not our intention. She perished shortly after she was taken. We believe it was heart-related. She is buried in nature now. Nothing you could have done could have changed the outcome. We want your family to know this and hope you all can find peace."
8: And today marks 6 months since Nancy Guthrie disappeared. I'm Lisa Carton.
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11: Our first round of showers and storms has moved through the tri-state, but we're not done by any means just yet. Chances will remain off and on throughout the rest of our afternoon. They'll linger into the overnight hours, but we dry out a decent amount before more hit-and-miss showers move back in tomorrow. That's your 9 First Warning Forecast on 55 KRC. I'm meteorologist Cameron Harden.
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3: Welcome back to The Weekend Dive. I'm Rory O'Neill. Dr. Anthony Fauci was on Capitol Hill Wednesday, where he testified before a Republican-led Senate committee over his involvement in the COVID-19 response. After pleading the Fifth more than 100 times, the committee could consider a contempt charge against the doctor in the week ahead. NewsNation's Trevor Shirley has more.
4: Dr. Anthony Fauci was subpoenaed by this committee, but so far has invoked his Fifth Amendment right.
5: The hearing before the Senate Homeland Security Committee aims to investigate the United States' response to the COVID-19 pandemic. Over the weekend, the committee forced the release of Dr. Fauci's so-called diary, a collection of his personal notes written during the pandemic when he served as one of the nation's top health officials responding to the outbreak. Republicans on the committee, in particular Senator Rand Paul of Kentucky, accused Fauci of saying one thing in public and another in his private notes. Specifically, Senator Paul argues the diary reveals Dr. Fauci felt differently in private about the origins of the virus than what he said publicly at the time. Senator Paul also claims the virus was released or escaped from a Chinese lab, but U.S. intelligence remains inconclusive on the issue. Furthermore, Senator Paul has accused Dr. Fauci of becoming enamored with his own public profile, putting his own ambitions above public health. Dr. Fauci has denied that previously and repeatedly said his focus was on saving lives. During the hearing, he refused to engage with any questions beyond his opening statement, instead choosing to invoke his Fifth Amendment right not to self-incriminate.
6: Given Senator Paul's obvious obsession with calling for my prosecution, the only conclusion I can reach is that the sole reason he is calling me before this committee is to get me to say something, anything, that could vindicate his repeated public pledges that I end up, in his words, quote, behind bars.
7: Publicly, Anthony Fauci promoted the theory that the virus arose naturally, while privately, he was well aware of a mountain of evidence suggesting the virus originated in the lab. The American people deserve answers.
4: At one point, one of Dr. Fauci's attorneys was ordered out of the hearing room by Senator Paul, who accused that attorney of being disruptive. Dr. Fauci was also issued a preemptive pardon by former President Joe Biden in the final hours of the Biden presidency. Reporting in Washington, I'm Trevor Shirley for News Nation.
3: That's News Nation's Trevor Shirley reporting. This week's Capitol Hill appearance by Dr. Anthony Fauci was just more evidence that impacts from COVID-19 still linger, especially in real estate, especially in commercial real estate. Dr. Nicholas Brown is an economics professor at Stanford, and you've been looking at this issue of commercial real estate in particular. And really, the fallout from COVID has just changed the way we work, and that changes where we work.
8: Yes, exactly. It has been a bit of a blow for corporate real estate, but it's taking a couple of punches. Have you seen the movie Rocky? In fact, there's about five spin-offs. You know, Rocky takes several blows, many blows, and then always comes back to win at the end. So corporate real estate is kind of like Rocky. I mean, look, there's less demand. Companies, some of them have sent their back offices to fully remote. Some employees aren't coming in, but it's still doing pretty well. Generally my view on the work from home explosion has been pretty good, actually. Employees definitely like it. Most companies have got on board because it saves on real estate costs. It reduces turnover. And it's mostly been good for society. We've seen less congestion, less pollution, et cetera.
3: But if you reduce the size of the office, right, you just sort of we're leaning into perhaps one of the issues that, well, that means the office is downsizing, perhaps leaving the bigger office vacant. Are we seeing these persistent vacancy numbers in office real estate in particular?
8: Yes, vacancy rates are higher. That's not necessarily bad news, just to be clear. So, you know, what's going on? Because vacancy rates are higher, less new offices are being built, which means offices are no longer bidding as much for land. And where's that land going? It's not lying empty. It's been converted often into apartments. So there's more space for people to live in. And some of the unused offices are actually being converted into apartments too. So if you're out there thinking your rent is pretty high or you want to upsize, That's good news because, of course, it's pushing down apartment prices. You know, they, as we know, apartments are very expensive in every city center, but they'll be even more expensive if you have to outbid office space, offices for that space.
9: But the office worker, I mean, they come in, they bring so much business. They eat at lunch. They get the coffee shop. They hit the bar after for happy hour after 5 o'clock. They go to the dry cleaners. I mean, those office workers in that downtown setting can bring a lot of economic activity.
8: That is right. So in the short run, that was tricky. So it was bad for downtowns. What we've seen in the medium term is that activity is moving out to the suburbs. So look, if I'm working from home, I may take my dry cleaning to the local, you know, dry cleaner in the mall down the road. So it's good for business there. The other thing, interestingly, is rents have adjusted. So look, if I'm running, you know, Nick's coffee shop in a center of, you know, Philadelphia, yeah, initially it was a bad blow to business, but then 2 years later I have to renew my rent and I go to my landlord and go, hey, look, you know, coffee sales are down 20%. You better cut my rent, otherwise I'm leaving. And so what's in the medium run is the people that have genuinely lost actually are the big property owners in city centers. And, you know, they've done well on their suburban rents and bad on their city center rents and net net. I don't think there's any major losers. We certainly, you know, to be clear, the U.S. economy is doing pretty well. So it's not like we're seeing any overall effects.
9: Are you seeing differences in regions? You know, the Pacific Northwest has higher vacancies versus the Southeast or anything in the Sun Belt, really.
8: Yes. So what we tend to see is the Sun Belt and kind of the Southeast. So places like Dallas, Miami, Houston, they had much less of a movement to work from home and their corporate real estate's doing pretty well. The places that were hit the hardest were the West Coast, and particularly kind of what I call tech West Coast. So think Seattle, San Francisco, San Jose. Interestingly, a knight in white armor has rode in to save at least San Francisco, which is called AI. So Seattle is still struggling a bit, San Jose somewhat, but San Francisco is booming again because AI has come and snapped up all that empty office space. Uh-huh. So mostly the off, you know, to be honest, the office market is like Rocky's taken one or two hits. It's still pretty good. I mean, it's going to come back.
9: Has the pendulum finally stopped swinging? Are we now at the new normal when it comes to that balance of work from home versus go to an office?
8: We are. We reached a new norm. So, you know, the analogy I like to say is think of that asteroid that wiped out the dinosaurs. It was 50 million years ago. There was a before, dinosaurs everywhere. There was a during, you know, fiery hell. The whole world was exploding. And there's an after, which is, I think, mammals, et cetera, and dinosaurs are gone. We are now clearly in the after. So if, you know, the pandemic and lockdown, the during is 2021. If you look in the data, by 2023 onwards, work from home has pretty much stabilized and it hasn't changed that much. So, yeah, I'll give you three numbers. Before the pandemic, 7% of days were work from home. Peak of the pandemic, that was 60%, which is insane. Wow. More than half of Americans' working days were in April 2020, and that's the lockdown. Now it's 25%. So, you know, folks are doing it, but typical average Joe on the street is, you know, going into the office 3 out of 4 days a week.
9: Dr. Nicholas Bloom is an economics professor at Stanford University who spent considerable time studying the impacts of COVID-19 on commercial real estate from across the country. Hey, Nicholas, thanks so much for your time.
8: Hey, Rory, thanks for having me on.
9: The urgent need for blood donations. As the Weekend Dive continues, I'm Rory O'Neill.
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1: Well, look, I've never been a big fan of Fauci. Why he did that was very simple. His lawyer told him to.
2: Which can destroy everything from Iranian Shahids to Russian drones.
3: The economy is showing impressive resilience. Even with recent shocks, the trends are positive and reveal solid growth.
4: Welcome back to The Weekend Dive. I'm Rory O'Neill. Alarms are sounding over a critical blood shortage that's happening nationwide. Rodney Wilson is with the American Red Cross. And Rodney, look, we hear it all the time. Blood donations are needed. But what you're saying is this time it's different.
5: Right now, what we're facing is a national blood crisis. And actually, this is only the second time in Red Cross history that we've declared a crisis situation. Due to a number of factors, we're seeing very low donor turnout at the same time as we're seeing an increase in hospital requests for blood that we can't meet.
4: And the Red Cross knows that blood donations typically slow down during the summertime months, but this is extreme.
5: Summer is traditionally a challenging time to collect enough blood for a few different reasons. People are busy. They're taking vacations. They're just not making time to donate. Schools are out of session. During the school year, schools make up about 20% of blood donations. So we lose that over the summer. And traumatic injuries tend to increase over the summer. So we can see spikes in the need for blood. That's something we see every year. There are some unique challenges that we're seeing this year that are adding to this. Part of it is we've seen weeks and weeks of these heat waves that have really kept a lot of people at home. And it's also impacted places where we host blood drives, where a blood drive might be scheduled, but their air conditioning can't keep up and the room isn't cool enough. And we don't want to take, you know, blood donations in a space that is hot. So the heat waves, also the illness that we've seen, many people having digestive illnesses. There's just been a lot of challenges and the smoke that we had coming from Canada All right. impacting parts of the country. Many people were staying home during that. Lots of unique challenges to this summer in particular.
4: But on the flip side, you're also seeing that, what, 3,500 more units demanded each week than expected? So the demand is up.
5: Right. Yes. We forecast what we expect hospitals will be requesting. And right now, hospitals are asking for about 3,500 units more per week than we would expect. And that's at the same time that we're seeing this drop in donations. Just in the month of June, the national blood supply dropped by 25%. And people have responded to our urgent call for blood donations, but it's not keeping pace with how much hospitals are asking for.
4: And so it's so positive, B negative, AB plasma, you need it all.
5: Well, all types are needed in a situation like this. I will say that right now, the most urgently needed type is type O. Type O is the universal type. It's used most in emergency situations when a traumatic injury patient comes into a hospital. There's no time to type them. They're bleeding very quickly. Doctors know that they can reach for type O blood and safely transfuse that individual. And right now, type O is at less than a one-day supply for the whole country. So if you think about that, and if we stopped, didn't receive any more blood donations, we would run out of type O blood in one day for this country. And that's certainly not where we want to be in terms of making sure every patient can get the care that they need.
4: Those numbers are pretty sobering when it comes to donations, but now the Red Cross is trying to incentivize people to get out to their local blood drive. A $20 gift card from Amazon is in the mix this time around.
5: Yeah, absolutely. We know this is a busy time. As a special thank you for people who are willing to come and donate blood, starting August 1st through the end of August, everyone who comes to give will get a $20 Amazon.com gift card. Just a little way to say thank you. I think people who donate blood, they know that it feels good to help save lives. They do it because it makes them feel good. And the gift card is just a special thank you.
4: All right. We convince people to roll up their sleeves and give blood. Where do they go? What do they do?
5: Well, it's so easy. You can find a blood drive near you online at redcrossblood.org. You can just type in your zip code and find someplace near you. You can also call us at 1-800-RED-CROSS. And I'll say, as a blood donor myself, it doesn't hurt. I think a lot of people are afraid that it's going to hurt. I was nervous my first time donating. It didn't hurt at all. You feel a quick pinch, and then it's not a painful process at all. It's really nothing.
4: And probably done in under an hour. It takes more time to do the paperwork.
5: Absolutely. 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
4: Rodney Wilson is with the American Red Cross with more information and perspective on the critical blood shortage now facing the nation. 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Rodney, thanks so much for the information.
5: Thank you.
4: Look out, Guy Fieri. Health and Human Services Secretary Robert F. Kennedy Jr. is now launching a new cooking show. It's all part of an effort to get Americans to eat healthier. 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
7: Hi, I'm Robert F. Kennedy Jr., your HHS Secretary. Welcome to The Real Food Show. Thanks to President Trump, we flipped the food pyramid and put real food back where it belongs, at the center of the American plate.
6: It's all to encourage Americans to eat better, and he's using post-apocalyptic type messaging ahead of the rollout to spread the word. Kennedy says The Real Food Show is designed to help Americans reframe the way they feel about food and how they prepare it. This is part of Kennedy's push to get Americans to eat more whole foods and fewer ultra-processed ingredients. Health Secretary Kennedy and Agriculture Secretary Brooke Rollins have both said we can absolutely get creative to keep healthy food costs down when we're trying to feed our families. And as a fitness nutrition specialist myself, in their effort to do this, I wouldn't be surprised if they talk about swapping out chicken breasts perhaps for chicken thighs. They freeze really well and they don't dry out. That'll definitely drive costs down at the grocery store. Also getting creative with legumes, adding chickpeas to things like soups and chilies, and maybe black beans to an omelet. We got to think outside of the box. We're looking forward to seeing what this show will entail. Kennedy's pyramid focuses on proteins, vegetables, fruits, and cutting back on highly processed foods. What's new is this pyramid does not demonize animal fats like steak, cheese, and butter. The new cooking show is not government policy, but it does help to promote and explain Kennedy's health priorities. For News Nation, I'm Anna Koyman.
4: After pleading the fifth more than 100 times, Dr. Anthony Fauci could be looking at a contempt charge in the week ahead. We'll talk about it next time on The Weekend Dive. I'm Rory O'Neill.
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18: President Trump is telling Senators Tom Tillis and John Cornyn to stop stalling on Todd Blanche's confirmation as Attorney General. The Saturday ultimatum from the president threatened to renew his push to make his anti-weaponization fund a reality. Tillis and Cornyn have refused to vote for Blanche as AG unless it is put in writing that Trump will no longer pursue the nearly $2 billion fund. It was part of an effort to pay people who claimed they were politically persecuted by the DOJ under a settlement to resolve the president's lawsuit against the IRS. In his weekend post, Trump said the anti-weaponization fund was off the table and he will keep Blanche in the acting AG role if the two senators don't vote for Blanche. U.S. embassies in the Middle East are warning Americans to be vigilant and exercise caution due to the unpredictable Iranian regime. An advisory from the U.S. embassy in Saudi Arabia says citizens should be ready to depart the region while being prepared for flight cancellations, airspace closures, and potential travel disruptions if there's an escalation in hostilities. The warning comes as multiple sources report the U.S. and Israel are preparing for a new round of strikes against Iran's energy infrastructure as soon as this weekend. Police in Arizona have released the contents of two ransom notes sent by someone who claimed to be Nancy Guthrie's kidnapper. The first note was sent on February 2nd, the day after the mother of Today host Savannah Guthrie went missing, and it asked for millions of dollars in Bitcoin to have her returned safe. The second note was sent 2 days later. More from Liz Kreutz.
19: It says, "We did not fully grasp the seriousness of her physical condition. We never intended to hurt her. That was not our intention. She perished shortly after she was taken. We believe it was heart-related. She is buried in nature now. Nothing you could have done could have changed the outcome. We want your family to know this and hope you all can find peace."
18: And today marks 6 months since Nancy Guthrie disappeared. I'm Lisa Carton.
0: Stock up on a wealth of knowledge. 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
22: 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I'm Jason Cam. Thank you so much for tuning in. We've got a fabulous show planned for you today. And I want to start today's show with a question that you may have asked yourself in the past. And that question is, if you could only take one supplement, just one single supplement for the rest of your life, what would it be? People call it the desert island question. And here at Purity, it's the single most common thing we get asked all the time. what's the one thing that I should take? And today, for the first time, we finally have an incredible answer. And here with me today to get into it all is Jan Levin, CEO of Purity Products, the man that drove the vision for what it is that we are unveiling today. Jan, welcome to the show.
1: Oh, thanks, Jason. That question is like exactly why this product exists. I mean, 33 years we're celebrating since 1993. I've heard it. If I could take just one thing, what should it be? That's what everybody thinks like is the most important thing when we're talking about nutrition and healthy aging. And like, we never had a clean answer. We'd say, take a good multivitamin. Of course, maybe add some fish oil. Don't forget coenzyme Q10. You need a good B complex. You don't want to forget B12, and I'll get vitamin K2. Don't miss out on that. And I kind of watch people's eyes glaze over. It's like, that's five separate bottles. And then I'd be like, you know, to the team, you know, people don't want to take five different bottles. And Jay, it's probably even more than that.
22: Yeah. Yeah. It's krill oil, cranberry. Jan, you and I get asked about all of these things.
1: Jay, lutein for the eyes and for the brain, ginkgo, you know, for healthy mental clarity. Like, you start adding these bottles up, ka-ching, ka-ching.
22: Yeah.
1: You're at 7, 8, 9 bottles, maybe 15, 20 capsules. And it's like, nobody wants to have that chore every morning. And like, so we wanted like a true all-in-one, the single formula that I wanted to take every day for the rest of my life.
22: Okay, so let's dig in. Where did you start here?
1: Well, with our customers, and Jay, we're talking about tens of thousands of customers, basically a year, over decades, close to 1 million customers. These same concerns come up again and again. Energy, joints, heart health, cardiovascular wellness, mental sharpness, eyes and skin, healthy skin. We want to look younger as we get older, you know, if we can. And I bet a lot of folks at home are just like, they've heard this themselves. The message is, it's not just aging when your energy dips or your focus slips. That's often your body running low on specific nutrients. And every one of those concerns has a documented nutritional answer. And for the first time in 33 years, we put all of them into one formula.
22: That's right. We call it the Purity Super Pill because that's what it is, the ultimate super pill, our flagship formula. And Jan, you like to use a sports analogy for all of this.
1: Well, and Jay, we've talked about this before. When we were putting this formula together and working with our research team, we wanted an all-star team, you know, the best player at every position, not whoever is like the cheapest. It's a world-class multivitamin, but with things you won't find in an ordinary multi. And like, for example, Kaneka Coenzyme Q10. This is the gold standard. It's an energy all-star. Dual action omega-3s from fish oil and krill oil. Methylcobalamin B12. That's the body active, body ready form that your body uses immediately. 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MK7 form of vitamin K2, which makes sure your calcium lands in your bones, not in your arteries. And nobody puts vitamin K2 in a multi, but we do. And, you know, Jay, I fought to get this into one formula for years. It wasn't easy.
22: No, and we could go through all these ingredients. B12, for example, not all B12 is the same. Most brands use a cheaper form called cyanocobalamin. Your body has to convert it first. It's less efficient as we age. So B12 is just one of so many things that really stand out here.
1: No, exactly. And it's the whole philosophy behind like elite formulations is, I would say, the word form. Anybody can print B12 on the label, and we care which B12 is in the capsule, which form. That's so important.
22: Right. Now, Jan, I know there are a lot of people at home listening, saying to themselves, I already take a multivitamin. I'm covered here. I'm going to tune this show off.
1: Well, I mean, I love that person because they're already trying. I mean, that's like half the battle. Mm-hmm. But your drugstore multi has the vitamins and then it stops. So there's no meaningful amount of coenzyme Q10. So you wind up, if you want to have cellular energy, having to take that separately. Your regular drugstore multi, no omega-3s from, let's say, omega-3 fish oil. So not good for the brain, nothing there for the heart. That's critical. It's a critical omission. No lutein at the real dose for your eyes. No vitamin K2 for, as we were saying, for the healthy blood vessels in the arteries. So all of those ingredients are doing a lot of heavy lifting. If it's not in your multi, it's not that your multi's wrong. It's just like, it's like half of the sentence. The super pill is the whole sentence.
2: Yeah, I like that. But people buy how they'll feel, right? So we're going through a lot of the ingredients, but let's tell people what they're going to feel when they start taking the super pill. Start with energy.
1: Okay, picture your car battery, not dead, but something's off. You know, the engine turns slow, you turn the key, a warning light pops on or flickers. We hate when that happens. And so there's a drop in a full charge maybe, and then everything comes alive. That's the CoQ10 experience, not caffeine, not a jolt, but every cell has mitochondria, a little energy factories, and CoQ10 sits at the center of that in your cell. It's your spark plug, and your body makes plenty of CoQ10 when you're young, but production falls off like a cliff after age 40. By your 60s or 70s, your levels can be cut in half. So Jay, it's like, hold that thought for CoQ10 for later in the show. It becomes one of the most important single things that we're going to talk about all day, especially for millions of people taking a certain prescription.
2: Yeah. I can't wait to get into that. But what do customers, you know, tell you here about the feedback we get from this product?
1: And Jay, we have hundreds of pieces of data and feedback, and we look at them carefully in the calls and the emails. They kind of look and sound the same. They write, "I feel good." We hear often, "The fog is lifted," as it relates to cognition and mental clarity, or "I got energy in the afternoon again." Nobody says "I'm wired" like you might be after a few cups of coffee. This is better. It's more like even and more of like a flow state. It's like the lights coming back on. And then the joints, that's a big one. I almost forgot. Think of an old, maybe dry, squeaky door hinge. You know, you remember those like a camp, and there's like,
2: yeah,
1: there's friction every time. So
2: yep,
1: if you lubricate that hinge deeply, the mechanism becomes freed up and it swings beautifully again. That's what properly delivered omega-3s do inside our joints. And this is where the krill oil matters, not just the fish oil. We have both the krill oil and the fish oil in the super bill. It's omega-3s, these krill omega-3s, they're bound to phospholipids. That's the same structure as our cell membrane. So they slide right in like a key into a lock. And that's why the results are fast. In clinical research, significant joint comfort improvements with these krill omega-3s in just 7 days. So that's amazing. And when your joints feel better, you begin to move more. Your energy, your mood, your sleep, your weight all improve, and you're giving your whole system what it's been missing.
2: That's right. And so when you think super pill, we're thinking energy, joint comfort, brain function, our cardiovascular health, our vision and eyes, we'll get into in just a few minutes. Even the skin, people look better, all in just one simple formula. Purity Gen, we've been doing this for over 30 years, 100 plus products. And you're telling us this is the one Desert Island formula.
1: Well, the Desert Island, Jay, I call this our flagship formula, meaning, you know, in this like kind of metaphor, if you were stuck on a desert island and you could only take one formula with you, what would it be? Because that's what we hear from people. I just want to do one thing. Of course, maybe you want to add a little extra fiber. 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And just to remind people, in this super pill, 20 vitamins and minerals. 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And you've got the phospholipids from krill oil and fish oil, amazing amount of EPA and DHA. 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It's built into your amazing super pill. Astaxanthin for the skin and to fight oxidative stress. 100 milligrams of the elite coenzyme Q10. 10 milligrams of lutein for the eyes. Ginkgo for the brain. This is a masterful formula, and it's one that's experiential. That's why we put this offer together. We know as soon as people try the super pill, they will see and feel the difference.
22: 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It gives you all of these great benefits, energy, joints, skin, eyes, all the different things that Jan's been talking about. 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I will give that number out again in just a few minutes. But in case you are just joining us, you picked the right moment here because we are going to be talking about something that a lot of people out there really aren't all that familiar with. But Jan, why don't we get into how the super pill was designed with people who take certain common prescription medications in mind?
1: Well, Jay, this is really important. I think we were talking about this about 2 weeks ago, how many millions of people are taking certain types of prescription drugs. Some of the most popular, of course, are the ones that people take for cholesterol, the statins, right? And so certain ingredients, certain pharmaceuticals really deplete the body of certain nutrients. And we were just saying, like, that's kind of amazing that the super pill can target common prescription medicines and in some ways be like a companion that you take along with it, so that you get better effects from your pharmaceuticals while you're getting all the benefits of the nutritional power of the super pill.
22: That's right. And we know at least 60 to 70% or even higher of the audience that is listening right now are taking at least one of these prescription drugs, cholesterol meds, blood sugar.
1: I'll just run through a few I was thinking of while you were saying that. Cholesterol pills, right? Blood pressure pills. People, of course, take ingredients to help manage blood sugar. There's a little pill for heartburn or reflux. And, you know, people are out there, they're listening. They may be shaking their head up and down because tens of millions of us are taking pharmaceuticals to stay healthy over the long term. And so people are going to, I want them to lean in here because the next 10 minutes, you're going to hear something. It might be like the most valuable information that you're going to experience or hear about for the rest of the day.
22: That's right. And again, we're not telling anyone to stop taking their drugs, but what we are telling you is that it's very well documented now while you are taking these drugs, and we'll go through the most common drugs and what they are depleting you of, they are robbing you in the background. And doctors actually have a name for it, drug-induced nutrient depletion.
1: Right. And Jay, you've just mentioned that. And these drugs, like you said, they're doing a great job of helping us to manage our health, but this drug-induced nutrient depletion, that's something we can address with the super pill.
22: That's right. So why don't we start with statins? Tens of millions of people taking statins every day. You mentioned CoQ10 earlier. Why don't you get a little bit further into that?
1: Well, remember, the CoQ10, it is the spark plug, and it's like the spark plug in your cell. I told everyone, like, to hold on about 5 or 10 minutes ago. Here's the payoff. Statins lower cholesterol by blocking a certain enzyme, but that's the same enzyme your body uses, the same pathway to make coenzyme Q10. So when that statin turns down your cholesterol, it turns down your CoQ10 right along with it.
2: Right. Sort of same assembly line, but the statin shuts part of it off.
1: No, exactly. And this is well documented. Statins lower circulating coenzyme Q10 levels, with studies showing that the drops are in the range of 20 to 35%.
2: Right. Not to mention what you talked about earlier, CoQ10 already falls as we get older.
1: Yeah. So you've got age lowering CoQ10 levels, and then tens of millions of people taking statins, which lower it further. That's why so many statin users describe muscle aches, muscle fatigue, and like a dragged out feeling. Muscle symptoms are one of the top reasons people actually cut their dose or quit statins entirely. The medication protects your heart while lowering, in some cases, the cellular energy that your body produces, and often lowering like your quality of life feeling.
2: Right. But we don't want people to stop taking statins, right?
1: Yeah, never. And that's important here, Jay. Keep taking your statin exactly as prescribed. Talk to your doctor. Your doctor put you on it for a good reason, but nobody handed you what we call the other half of the instructions. Nobody said, this will pull down your CoQ10, so put it back. And that's the missing sentence, as like I said before. It's the simple fix. And the Purity Super Pill has 100 milligrams of a research-grade Kineka CoQ10, the most researched actual form of CoQ10 in the world. And it's in a fish and krill oil matrix that makes it very easy to absorb. So if you're on a statin, take nothing else from today's show, then make sure you're adding the super pill to your regimen, because that's going to help offset the side effects of potential statin therapy.
2: Right. Now let's turn our attention real fast to what is, believe it or not, the largest pharmaceutical category in the United States, blood pressure meds. So let's get into that.
1: Yeah, of course. I mean, it's huge. A blood pressure medication isn't just actually one drug. It's several families, and two of the most common, each quietly, you know, pull down a nutrient that matters. Take beta blockers first. They're the ones that often end in allol. I don't want to necessarily try to name them all, but published research shows they can impair the body's use of CoQ10. And like, there's our spark plug again, right?
2: Yeah, exactly. And that surprises people, because a medication working to protect your heart is at the same time drawing down your CoQ10, the nutrient your heart kind of leans on most for energy. And that's why a lot of people who, you know, may take beta blockers can also describe fatigue and low energy. It's actually, if you read the insert, it's a side effect. But underneath, CoQ10 could be running low. And the Kineka CoQ10 in this formula speaks directly to that. What about ACE inhibitors, the other big blood pressure drug out there category?
1: Yeah. And Jay, they often end in the word prill, like Capropril. 20 million Americans are taking some of these ACE inhibitors. They work. They work wonderfully, but they work differently. And research shows increased loss of zinc, which is interesting. The body excretes more, and cellular zinc levels can fall over months of use.
2: That's right. You know, whether it's CoQ10 or zinc, if you are taking one of these blood pressure medications, two things you really don't want to be depleted in: CoQ10 and zinc, both found in the super pill. So again, another reason to consider making the super pill your daily ally here, because yeah, it's going to help reduce some of these medication-induced nutrient depletions. Now, Jan, what I know we're really cruising here, but I really want to get into the next two big drug categories. 20-something million Americans are now taking metformin for blood sugar. We call it the B12 thief.
1: Yes. And Jay, we do that. It's a genuinely good drug, but it's well documented. There's a little catch here. It interferes with how your gut absorbs vitamin B12. It disrupts calcium, a calcium dependent step in the lower intestine where B12 is taken up. And over time, it can even draw down B12 levels that are stored in your liver. Up to 30% of long-term metformin users actually end up low on vitamin B12.
2: Right. And what happens when you're low on B12?
1: Well, it's like getting older, or like diabetes itself: fatigue, brain fog, memory changes, tingling, or sometimes even numbness in the hands and feet. Those can be signs of low B12. It can actually be worse or worsen nerve problems. People on with blood sugar issues are often trying to avoid those problems, and it can go undetected because not a lot of people are aware of these clues.
2: Okay, and I know so many people taking PPIs, their proton pump inhibitors. You know them as acid reducers, people with upper GI, antacid, acid reflux. Why is the super pill so valuable for people taking these drugs?
1: Yeah, excellent point. Here's like the catch. The stomach acid that you're suppressing when you're using acid reducers or PPIs isn't just there to torment you. Your body actually needs a little bit of stomach acid to break food apart and unlock the nutrients inside. So if you turn down the stomach acid long term, you often turn down nutrient absorption for many key nutrients that are vital for good health.
2: Yeah, exactly. So why don't we recap where this kind of all comes together? The four big drug groups, blood pressure drugs, cholesterol management drugs, particularly statins, the proton pump antacid drugs, and the metformin to control blood sugar or diabetes. They're pulling down CoQ10, they're pulling down B12, zinc, calcium, magnesium. Where does the super pill fit in here?
1: Well, I mean, Jay, a statin and blood pressure pill, heartburn pill, metformin, every one of these is pulling, like what I say, something from the tank. And the depletion, you know, it starts to add up. It starts to stack up. And each medicine is just doing its job. But nobody's like the bad guy here. But if you're taking them and you're not feeling good, you might not have thought, maybe I'm actually depleted of critical nutraceuticals that I need because I'm making withdrawals like from my nutritional bank and I'm never making a deposit. And that's kind of where the super pill comes in so handy. You're getting these elite vitamins, you're getting the CoQ10, you're getting the zinc, and you're kind of using it almost like a little bit of an insurance policy. But when people start taking it, they're putting that deposit back every morning with a couple of capsules a day. And the next thing you know, they have this surge of mental clarity, surge of vitality, and they're feeling like themselves again. So that's the super pill advantage. You, of course, don't need to be on a pharmaceutical to take it, but so many people that are on pharmaceuticals are wondering, is the super pill a good companion? Obviously, if you're on multiple pharmaceuticals, we're not going to say never speak to your doctor about this, but it goes so well with so many really prolific pharmaceuticals. And we want people to know it's a big news story.
2: That's right. And so few companies are talking about this. So few of our doctors are telling us about this. Purity Products bringing this super pill to the market, helping address so many of these concerns. But Jan, for people tuning in late, I really kind of want to recap here. Why don't we do one of our famous rapid fire segments? And I'll give you a quick question and you give me a quick answer and we'll summarize everything we've discussed so far. So in one sentence, Jan, what is the Purity Super Pill?
1: It's a daily liquid capsule that replaces a whole shelf of premium supplements. It's an elite multivitamin plus your CoQ10, dual action omega-3s, krill oil, fish oil, active B12, lutein, vitamin K2, a healthy dose of vitamin D3, ginkgo, astaxanthin for the skin, and so much more.
2: Okay, and who is the super pill for?
1: Well, it's for anybody, I like to say, over age 40, who wants to get their energy, their edge, their vitality back, especially anyone taking a daily prescription. I like to say it's the formula that's your upgrade, and it helps you feel more like you again.
2: That's right. And the most important question, what are the top benefits that people really do feel?
1: If I had to narrow it down to like the top six or seven benefits, number one, more energy. Number two, the smoother joints. We talked about those krill oil omega-3s. They smooth out and soothe the joints in about a week. So there's a 7-day study. Look for those benefits in just 7 days. Sharper focus, a healthier cardiovascular function, bone health, healthy vision, and of course, more radiant skin. You get that from the lutein, and it's clinically delivered. It's not like these are sketchy doses. These are the clinical doses.
2: That's right. And Jan, the clock's almost got us. We've got about 30 seconds. Any final thoughts real fast?
1: Well, Jay, you know, we like to tell people, you know, you can think and you can hope that your health is going to get better, right? But we all need a strategy and we all need a plan. You know, we did the homework for you at Purity Products, the super pill. The innovation is substantial, the convenience, the science, the clutter. But I would say do it for the experience. When you start taking the Purity Super Pill, within 5 to 7 days, your joints feel better. A new surge of energy, cognitive clarity. Your immune system starts to feel a little bit more robust. Your cardiovascular system. Maybe do it for yourself. Maybe do it for your doctor, because then you get the blood work back, right? Remember that, Jay? 3 months or 6 months later, and your doctor's kind of congratulating you. Your cardiovascular lipids look better because omega-3 fish oil, so good for the heart, so good for the brain. So do it for all of the right reasons, and do it today, because, you know, the day you plant the seed, that's not the day you eat the fruit. You need to invest today so you can enjoy better health tomorrow. Take advantage of the Purity Super Pill.
22: Yep, perfectly, perfectly said, Jan. 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I want to give out that 800 number and tell everyone how they can try this.
1: My pleasure.
22: Okay, I'll check in with you later. 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It is one elite power pack daily formula delivering full spectrum support for your joints, for your brain, for your cardio health, your blood vessels, your eyes, your bones, your skin, and especially your energy. And like I said, if you are taking common prescriptions like the ones we talked about, they are going to potentially help deplete a lot of these key ingredients. The Super Pill helps put it back. We absolutely guarantee you will feel the difference, and we are so excited to

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2: President Trump is telling Senators Tom Tillis and John Cornyn to stop stalling on Todd Blanche's confirmation as Attorney General. The Saturday ultimatum from the president threatened to renew his push to make his anti-weaponization fund a reality. Tillis and Cornyn have refused to vote for Blanche as AG unless it is put in writing that Trump will no longer pursue the nearly $2 billion fund. U.S. embassies in the Middle East are warning Americans to be vigilant and exercise caution due to the unpredictable Iranian regime. An advisory from the U.S. embassy in Saudi Arabia says citizens should be ready to depart the region while being prepared for flight cancellations, airspace closures, and potential disruption if there's an escalation in hostilities. The Justice Department is dropping its case against David Hearn, the former Olympian accused of vandalizing the new paint job in the Washington, D.C. reflecting pool. The DOJ saying the damage due to the result of flawed installation. I'm Lisa Carton.
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3: 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This product is not intended to diagnose, treat, cure, or prevent any disease.
4: Hello and welcome to Purity Products Radio. I'm Jason Kam, and we have a very important show on a very sensitive health topic planned for you today. But let me begin by asking you three very key questions. First, are you or someone you love dealing with a weak or leaky bladder? Does the urge to go to the bathroom sometimes wake you at night? And lastly, does a leaky bladder keep you from doing the things that you love to do? Well, if you or maybe a family member answered yes to any of these questions, then you will want to hear about Purity Products' patented, clinically tested, evidence-based nutritional supplement for helping to strengthen your bladder and reduce the urge to frequently rush to the bathroom. It is a huge breakthrough. Here to tell us all about it is Sherry Torkos. Sherry is a pharmacist and longtime nutritional advisor to Purity Products. She's also written 18 books, including books on natural medicine, women's health, men's health, and a whole variety of nutritional issues. Sherry, welcome to Purity Health Radio.
5: Hey there, Jason. Yeah, so thanks so much for having me on the program. And this is such an important issue. Bladder leakage, bladder weakness, this is a very common issue.
4: Yeah.
5: In fact, according to the statistics, over 33 million Americans suffer with a weak or leaky bladder. People get frustrated with the lack of control, that urgency to run to the bathroom, the sleepless nights, and then also the embarrassment that can come with bladder leakage. You know, if you have an accident or you're out and you can't get to the bathroom in time. And you know, I'll say as a pharmacist and one who has talked to many, many patients about this, I know it's a sensitive topic because people will approach me in the aisles of the pharmacy and, you know, they're discreetly trying to ask for advice and guidance. Yeah. and some options.
4: And just to be clear, this is not just an issue for women, it's also for men, right?
5: Yes, that's right. And men and women both deal with bladder issues. I think that people often assume that if a woman has urinary issues, it's because of her bladder. But if a man has urinary issues, you know, the assumption is it's prostate related. Both men and women can have bladder leakage issues, especially as they get older. And again, I've talked to many patients, both men and women, about this issue.
4: Yeah. And look, people dealing with this issue already know the answer to my next question. But why don't you tell us, how are all of these men and women dealing with their bladder issues, with bladder weakness and a leaky bladder? What are people doing to help manage this right now?
5: People will often turn to the adult undergarments, the pads. I mean, in some pharmacies, there's a whole aisle devoted to these products. There's big money in this area. And if you have a leakage issue, then the pads and the adult undergarments, they do help to absorb, you know, the moisture, maybe a bit of the odor, but it's not a solution, right? It's not a solution for a weak and leaky bladder. It's just a tool for dealing with it when it happens.
4: Right.
5: And there's also Kegel exercises. You know, women will be familiar with what these are, because when you're trying to tighten up your pelvic muscles after childbirth, it's a specific type of exercise you do, and it strengthens the pelvic muscles, the bladder wall.

0: But these types of exercises, they can be hard to do, especially if you're older or if you have arthritis, mobility issues. Getting up and down off the floor can be a little tricky trying to do some of these exercises.
1: Yep.
0: And there's also medications that can be prescribed, medications to help with controlling the urgency and the frequency and all of that.
1: Yeah. So basically what you're saying is obviously buying pads or undergarments can be very expensive, medications as well. Really, the implications here when you have bladder control issues is such a drain on our quality of life, right?
0: Yeah, exactly. You know, if you're dealing with a bladder leakage issue, then you know what it's like when you miss out on social events, even simple things like going to the grocery store, getting together with friends, or going to a concert or an event. It can cause worry. You know, you're worried about going out, worried about having an accident. And, you know, there's other issues too, and we'll talk about it a little bit more later on in the show. But the fact is that when you have that sporadic bladder leakage, it can cause disturbances in your sleep to the point where some people that have a weak bladder or an overactive urge to urinate during the night, sometimes they're being woken up at night. Maybe lucky if they get a couple hours sleep at a time. And this can be really distressing. The medical term for this, nighttime waking to go to the bathroom, it's called nocturia. And it can honestly just wear people right out, make you really exhausted.
1: Yeah, I can imagine sleep disruption really one of the biggest issues people are going to have when they are dealing with these occasional bladder issues. So many implications here in our quality of life, like you say. But I want to get into the product here that Purity Products has. It's called My Bladder. The ingredient in this is an absolute game changer for anyone dealing with these bladder control issues. Sherry, this has been 20 years in the making, 24 patents, 14 clinical trials, 7 international awards. So why don't I let you introduce our audience to this new product we have here?
0: Yeah, sure. You know, I was really excited when I found out about this product as well, because I know so many people that struggle with bladder control issues, weak bladder, and they're desperate for something that is going to make a difference. And My Bladder really is a breakthrough for bladder health because, as you mentioned, it's clinically studied. It's not a drug. It's a plant-based formula. And it does 3 very important things for your bladder. First, it can strengthen and tone the bladder. It can reduce the urge to go to the bathroom, especially at the night. Wow. And then the third thing is that it also helps your brain and your bladder talk to each other more efficiently, more effectively, so that they don't get their wires crossed and send you to the bathroom when you actually don't need to go.
1: And it's so fascinating, that third point you just brought up about how the bladder and brain, you know, talk to each other. From what I understand, sometimes the brain and bladder sort of send each other false signals. But what this product can do is help improve this communication, right?
0: Yeah, it's fascinating. It really is. It's extraordinary. As a pharmacist, I'll tell you, Jason, I'm always looking to see what's new, what's innovative when it comes to dietary supplements and in health. And when I came across the clinical studies, I reviewed the research on My Bladder, I was really impressed because not only is this, you know, provide meaningful results, significant improvements in the issues that people with bladder leakage face, but listen to this. The studies show as well that the satisfaction rate for people that are taking My Bladder is 84%. So 84% of people are satisfied. I mean, we don't see that very often in clinical trials for supplements or anything for that matter. So, you know, what we're hearing, the feedback from people saying that this product has really transformed their lives, allowing them to go out and do things they couldn't do before. When their bladder leakage issue was controlling their lives.
1: Yeah, I know it's not a miracle pill, but nevertheless, 84% is absolutely astounding. That means over 8 in 10 people who use My Bladder get results. There really is nothing like it for this issue. But why don't you run us through the results of the clinical research here so people can understand just how well studied this is?
0: Yeah, sure. So listen to these results. And this comes from a peer-reviewed study that was published in the journal Biomed Central Complementary Medicine and Therapy. Okay, so people who took My Bladder in this study enjoyed a 60% reduction in urinary urgency, 60% reduction. So that's the need to go to the bathroom. So we have a 60% reduction in this urinary urgency. Right. And that can happen, this urgency can happen either because the bladder walls are weak or because the bladder and brain, again, are sending the wrong signals. So 60% reduction there is huge. And then there were other studies on the My Bladder formula that showed a 75% of users were able to reduce the number of undergarment pads, underwear pads that they were using, some down to just one a day. Yeah. So that's huge cost savings. And it also makes life a little easier, right? Cuts down on the inconvenience that comes with constantly having to change pads and the undergarments. And another really exciting result that has come from the research is that there was an average 50% reduction in nighttime waking to go to the bathroom. So My Wow. Bladder users were finally able to get the rest they needed.
1: Yeah, I mean, obviously, these are very impressive results. We are getting incredible feedback from this product. Again, My Bladder from Purity Products we're talking about here. Really, we're talking life-changing results for people dealing with this unfortunate issue. I'm not sure what other options there are out there that are even remotely close to this, certainly on the supplement side. But what's great is you can start to see results in as little as few weeks, the benefits building from there. In a few minutes, I'm going to tell our listeners how they can put My Bladder to the test, a full 1 month supply, more than enough to see a noticeable difference. We're going to let you try it. It's a great offer. I'll tell you about it in a minute, so do not go anywhere. But Sherry, first, I want you to give us a quick overview of the physiology involved in bladder weakness and bladder leakage.
0: Sure. So there's two things that are happening here. So the primary issue is that the bladder just gets weaker over time. And this is true for both men and women. What happens is that just like any muscle in our body, the bladder muscle does deteriorate and weaken with age. And also if a man has, say, prostate issues, that can press down on the bladder, which weakens the bladder muscles even further. And for women who've been blessed to have children, being pregnant and giving birth, that can weaken the bladder, sometimes a little, sometimes a lot. So women, I hear this a lot from women that have had children, and it's, you know, they're excited about the baby, but of course the downside is sometimes it's hard on the bladder. But the good news is that My Bladder can help to strengthen and tone the bladder, and it works for both men and women.
1: That's right. And it's not just that it's men and women. It's not necessarily only older people. Younger people can be dealing with this issue as well, especially women, like you said, who have given birth. Mm-hmm. This can be an issue for them. But Sherry, what is the second issue when it comes to bladder control?
0: Well, the other issue has to do with the nervous system. So we touched on this a little bit earlier when we're talking about signaling. So there's a nerve called the dental nerve, and it runs from your pelvic region to your spine, and your brain and bladder communicate along these connections, and they tell each other how your bladder feels, whether it feels empty or full. It also sends a signal conveying how much pressure you feel on the bladder as well, so when you need to empty your bladder. So what happens is that the weakened bladder, it sends the wrong signals up and down this nerve, and it kind of fools your brain into thinking you need to go to the bathroom, even though you don't. So this is why some people, they feel or they sense that they have the urge to go to the bathroom, and then they sit down, or if you're a guy, stand up, and you're trying to pee, but you really don't have to, and there's only a little bit that comes out.
1: Yeah.
0: So the good news is that My Bladder does help with this. It can help the brain and the bladder get on the same page.
1: That's right. Very well said. So basically, the underlying issues here are, one, a physical weakness in the walls of the bladder, and secondly, this communication issue you've described between the brain and the bladder. My Bladder, this new formula from Purity Products, shown to address both. It strengthens the bladder, and it sort of gets your brain and bladder communicating better, sending the right signal. And remember, at the top of the show, we started with those those three important questions. One, are you or someone you love dealing with a weak or leaky bladder? Two, does the occasional uncontrollable urge to go to the bathroom wake you up at night and, you know, mess up your sleep? And thirdly, does a leaky bladder sometimes keep you from doing the things that you love to do? And if you have answered yes to any of these questions, then I am telling you that My Bladder is the ultimate solution for you. There is no other dietary supplement on the market that's even close to this. Over 8 out of 10 people who use this report that they get the benefits. We are going to prove this to you. If you are dealing with these bladder issues, you simply must try a bottle of My Bladder. If you're one of the first 1,000 callers from this weekend's radio show, we're going to send you out a full 1 month supply of My Bladder for just $9.95. It's less than 10 bucks. 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I'm going to give that number out again a little bit later on in the show, but we've got a lot of ground to cover. We are talking with Sherry Torkos, pharmacist and longtime advisor to Purity Products. And Sherry, as we move along here in this important discussion about our new and innovative way to help people deal with that occasional bladder weakness with urine leaking and with an overactive urge to urinate, why don't I hand it back to you? And maybe, you know, for people just tuning in, could you give us a quick recap here?
0: Yeah, sure. So we know from the statistics that about 33 million Americans deal with bladder leakage. And I can tell you as a pharmacist, and I've been practicing over 30 years, I've talked to so many men and women who are trying to manage this issue. So if you're listening or you have a family member that you think of that is dealing with this issue, know that they're not alone. There is help available. Occasional bladder leakage, I know that this is a distressing and embarrassing issue. It affects your quality of life. And sometimes people feel isolated. They're afraid to leave their home because they don't want to be away from the bathroom or have an embarrassing accident. So, you know, I completely empathize. It's a tough issue. But the good news here is that Purity Products, with this product, this My Bladder, it can offer dramatic benefits to help strengthen the bladder, cut down the urgency to urinate, and help people reclaim their lives. There are 14 clinical studies backing the benefits of this product. With impressive results, we're talking about a 60% reduction in urinary urgency. That's the need to rush to the bathroom. Then there's the fact that 75% of people using My Bladder were able to reduce the number of underwear pads and undergarments they use, some people down to just one per day.
1: Yeah, that's just, a lot of people are going to be, you know, skeptical about this, and I totally understand it. So many people trying to manage this issue, this is a great solution, a plant-based option that has been shown to deliver really meaningful results. It's going to help people save a lot of time, a lot of money, and a lot of hassles. And again, what I love is 50% reduction in nighttime waking to use the bathroom. So less nighttime waking, better quality of sleep. Now, this isn't a sleep aid, but wow.
0: Yeah, exactly. Yeah, definitely. My Bladder is not going to knock people out. This is not a sleep aid. But the reality is that people actually should be able to get more sleep, better quality sleep, because they're not being interrupted by their bladder to go to the bathroom. I mean, I know how hard it is myself. If I wake up to go to the bathroom in the night, it's sometimes hard to get back to sleep. And if you're waking up 2, 3, 4 times a night, that can really do a number on your sleep.
1: Yeah, even if you could reduce it by just a little bit, it could be a dramatic improvement overall.
0: We are getting incredible feedback from real customers. These are real people that are taking the product, they're taking my bladder, and they're getting incredible results. In fact, I was talking with a friend recently about his mother's bladder issues, and he gave me the okay to share this story here with you today. Mm-hmm. So his mother's name is Helen, and Helen had been dealing with bladder leakage issues for a long time. So her bladder was really getting in the way of her life. She wasn't going out playing bingo and doing the things that she loved because she was afraid of having an accident.
1: Right.
0: She was, you know, afraid of wetting herself. So she was, you know, really struggling with this situation.
1: Well, let's hear about the happy ending part of the story with
0: yes,
1: my bladder.
0: Yes, we can't leave it there. We're not going to leave it there. So there is a happy ending because her son bought her a bottle of my bladder. And after just 2 weeks using my bladder, Helen found that she was sleeping for 4 hours at a time before having to get up to use the bathroom. So that was a dramatic improvement. Now, again, this isn't going to make people drowsy or it doesn't put you to sleep. It just makes your bladder stronger and improves the communication so that she didn't have that sudden urgency and the need to urinate that was waking her up at night. So the other big plus is that it significantly cut down on the number of pads and the undergarments that she was using.
1: No, this is great. Less urgency, less leakage, less nighttime waking, which is so huge. And as an extra perk, you're saving a lot of money too.
0: Yeah, yeah, exactly. And Helen also shared that she was so excited because she was able to return to the activities that she enjoyed before her weak bladder was getting in the way of her life. So she was able to go out with confidence, to go shopping, to be out with family and friends at events and do activities. And she said she's even playing bingo again. And that was one of her favorite things to do. But before she was taking my bladder, she had stopped going to bingo because with the bladder urgency, she would just have to get up and run to the bathroom all the time. And it was just really frustrating. So she's just an incredibly happy and satisfied customer. One of many that we have.
1: Yeah. It's not just for women. Here's a testimonial from John. He lives in North Carolina. He said, and I'll quote, "My bladder works great. I no longer have to rush to the bathroom. Anyone with overactive bladder should try it." And, you know, again, this is not just for women. Men have this issue too. Women, you know, of all ages, certainly after, you know, giving birth, like you discussed earlier, can be dealing with this issue. Now we have this evidence-based solution, something that really works, something that has all the patents and the technologies, 7 international awards over the last 20 years or so since they developed this. We are bringing it to the market here in America under the My Bladder brand. We're very excited about it. We certainly did the homework here. We know My Bladder will work for you. So Sherry, we are almost out of time. And yet, like we said, 84% of people that use this formula say it works, report the benefits. It's going to cut the urge to urinate so people can really get their life back. And I know there are a lot of folks out there that can relate to wanting to cut down on using, you know, frankly, adult undergarments. People who want to be able to travel or just go out for dinner or visit with friends without, you know, having to keep an eye on where the nearest bathroom is.
0: Yeah, people with bladder leakage, they're always, you know, mapping the fastest route to a bathroom, knowing where, you know, they're going to have to sit to be close to the bathroom at an event. It can be hard. It can affect your quality of life. It can cause anxiety and worry and stress. And we want people to get their lives back, to enjoy quality of life and to feel confident and comfortable and not have to deal with all of these issues. So I think, you know, nobody wants to live like that, right?
1: Yeah. And again, as we're running out of time, this My Bladder product, 20 years of R&D, globally 24 patents, 14 clinical trials, including 4 peer-reviewed publications, double-blind research. This really is remarkable. But as we only have a couple of minutes here, Sherry, why don't you give us the bottom line on why people who are dealing with bladder leakage issues, this bladder control issue, why should they put this My Bladder to the test?
0: Okay, so the takeaway here, Jason, is that My Bladder is an innovative and an effective solution for bladder leakage. So we're talking about a formula that is award-winning. It's a patented blend of botanicals that works to improve bladder muscle tone, to strengthen the bladder, to reduce the urge to urinate, and it can even return people to the average number of bathroom trips they had in their younger years. So there are numerous clinical studies here. We're talking about solid science. And of course, we have lots of testimonials by real life users like Helen and John, who we talked about earlier. These are people that experienced dramatic, life-changing results using this formula. And keep in mind, the people that are taking My Bladder, they notice benefits in as little as 2 weeks, and it does build over time. So at 8 weeks, 84% of users are feeling very satisfied at 8 weeks. So just think about this. If you're experiencing bladder leakage and it's affecting your quality of life, you can improve your situation in as little as 2 weeks. Less leakage, less urgency, a better night's sleep. So I think those are some meaningful benefits. This is an easy to take product. It's just 2 small capsules a day. And as a pharmacist and someone who has looked at the science, the studies, I have a lot of confidence in this product. I know people who try My Bladder will be satisfied because it can really help them get their lives back, their freedom back.
1: Sherry, I've got to give out that 800 number. We are out of time. Thank you so much for being here with me today. I really, really appreciate it.
0: My pleasure. Thanks for having me.
1: Okay. Well, if you are one of the millions of people, or maybe a loved one, are dealing with a weak or leaky bladder, if you're dealing with all of the issues associated with not getting a good night's 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
4: American citizens in the Middle East are being urged to remain vigilant and exercise caution due to the unpredictable Iranian regime. U.S. embassies in the region issued an alert today warning Americans in Saudi Arabia and elsewhere to be ready to depart on short notice if there's an escalation in hostilities. The advisory also says flight cancellations, airspace closures, and potential travel disruptions are likely. It comes as multiple sources report the U.S. and Israel are preparing for a new round of strikes against Iran's energy infrastructure as soon as this weekend. Senator Tom Tillis is responding to a weekend ultimatum made by the president. Tillis said President Trump's threat to renew a push for the anti-weaponization fund means Todd Blanche won't be confirmed as attorney general by the Senate next week. The North Carolina senator's comments add to the fight between the White House and holdout Senate Republicans over whether Trump's fund is dead or not. In a post on X today, Tillis wrote, "It's unfortunate that Todd Blanche, who I consider qualified for the job, will not be confirmed because of this reversal." Earlier today, Trump said on Truth Social that if Tillis and Cornyn weren't going to vote for Blanche, he would keep Blanche as acting attorney general and revive a bill to establish the fund. NBC Today Show anchor Savannah Guthrie and her family are begging for help 6 months after her mother, Nancy Guthrie, disappeared from her Arizona home. In a social media post today, Guthrie wrote, "Our hearts are in ruins," adding that the family spends every waking moment thinking of her, longing for her, and looking for their mother. The post renews pleas for information in the case and reiterates a reward of over $1 million is available. It also notes the family wants to give their mom the dignity of a proper goodbye. Investigators on Friday released the full ransom note and follow-up letter they believe may hold clues that someone familiar with the alleged kidnappers may recognize. I'm Lisa Carton.
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4: Scandal-plagued former New York Congressman George Santos will write a check to settle a Kalshi self-betting scandal. Andrew Whitman reports.
11: Santos will pay $35,000 to the Commodity Futures Trading Commission. That covers the $17,500 he made on Kalshi and a fine in the same amount. Santos did not admit to the allegations that he placed bets on whether he would attend the State of the Union address in February while posting on social media about whether he might be there. Santos was expelled from Congress in 2023 for stealing from contributors, lying to constituents, and more. In New York, I'm Andrew Whitman.
4: The American Red Cross is warning of a nationwide blood shortage, declaring only its second ever national blood supply crisis. Donations have fallen to a four-year summer low, but the organization's Kelly Eisner says it wouldn't be difficult to reverse the trend.
12: If we could just get three more donors at every single blood drive this summer, that would be enough to stop this shortage.
4: There's currently less than a one-day supply of type O positive blood, the most commonly transfused blood type. Health officials are urging eligible donors of all blood types to make an appointment, saying that even a single donation can help patients in critical need. San Diego's Black's Beach is getting national attention after new research ranked it the third most popular nudist beach in America. Here's more from John Fink.
13: A study by airport transportation company HOPA found Black's Beach generated about 817,000 Google searches over the past year. Only Baker Beach in San Francisco and Hollover Beach in Miami Beach ranked higher. Baker Beach topped the list with more than 1.1 million searches. Black's Beach, known for its cliffs and long stretch of coastline below Torrey Pines, also earned a 4.4 rating on TripAdvisor. The rankings are based on online search interest, suggesting plenty of people are curious about clothing-optional beaches.
4: Spider-Man Brand New Day made $72 million from Thursday previews, which marks the highest preview total ever. I'm Lisa Carton. 55 KRC,
14: Tri-State weather. Our first round of showers and storms has moved through the tri-state, but we're not done by any means just yet. Chances will remain off and on throughout the rest of our afternoon. They'll linger into the overnight hours, but we dry out a decent amount before more hit-and-miss showers move back in tomorrow. That's your 9 First Warning Forecast on 55 KRC. I'm meteorologist Cameron Harden.
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4: Thanks for tuning in to the best weekend talk show in America. We're Armstrong and Getty. If you like what you're going to hear here, there's lots of us out there. Look for Armstrong and Getty On Demand. We do 20 hours of this every week.
5: 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My gosh. 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
6: I almost lost my nerve for this segment for reasons I'll explain in a minute. I was reading last night Tim Sandifer's favorite, fabulous Proclaiming Liberty, John Adams, Thomas Jefferson, and the Declaration of Independence. And the section I was reading, and it's worth mentioning, the 1619 Project is a cynical, awful work of fiction. The idea that the revolution was held to perpetuate slavery is so completely, wildly, cynically untrue, it's hard to believe anybody believed it. But the book's absolutely wonderful because it talks about all of the things that are in
4: the 1619 Project's not wonderful. That's not
6: no, the book
4: mean.
6: Is wonderful. Yeah. Sorry. The book is wonderful because it describes all of the specifics in the Declaration of Independence and what they were talking about. He has sent forth swarms of officers to, plague our people and eat out our substance. He has forced legislatures to convene in weird, out of the way places. And I'd never really understood that. I'd never gotten that. I was like, he did? Or they did? Because it was all about Parliament. And yeah, sure enough. And it's just such a wonderful story of the lead up to the revolution. But last night I was reading the section about Thomas Jefferson in the late 1760s and very early 1770s and how he was, Thomas Jefferson, crusading against slavery. And the reason I almost lost my nerve was I just kept reading thinking, this stuff is great. We need to talk about this on the show. This is fabulous. And then this morning as I'm, about to start this, I realized there's like 8 pages of like fine print, single spaced. And I had not like rewritten it and highlighted it and stuff like that. But I'm going to give you the general version of it. And I think it would be an absolutely wonderful excuse to have Tim back on the show to talk about this specifically. But I am going to start.
4: He loves this topic.
6: Oh, yeah. Well, and it's so interesting. I mean, never mind, my feelings and patriotism and my point of view or whatever. It's just, it's much more interesting than the idiotic, oversimplified story that y'all have been fed, a lot of you. Anyway, I'm going to start at the end, or nearly at the end. What is extraordinary, indeed unprecedented, about the American revolutionaries was that time and again, they conceded that the principles for which they thought would require the liberation of the enslaved, even if racial prejudices, including their own, still seemed like an insuperable barrier. They talked a lot. They wrote a lot about, hey, this all men are created equal stuff. We've got slaves going on. That doesn't work. They were utterly open about it. They talked about it all the time. They wrote brilliant treatises on it. Thomas Jefferson was a young crusading lawyer who kept trying to roll back slavery. Why did he keep his slaves? Why didn't he turn them loose? There's a partial explanation for that. But why he didn't follow the example of George Washington, who in his will said, by the way, all my slaves are free when I die. It's not clear. It's a bit of a mystery. But the idea that they were just kind of hemming and hawing and ignoring the obvious, inconsistency. I don't want to call it hypocrisy because they called it out to themselves. But why it existed. A couple of tidbits for you. First of all, a young Thomas Jefferson tried to, in a case in 1769, I think it was, tried to limit slavery and was absolutely slapped down and humiliated by it, or in the case rather, by the powers that be and the judges and the other attorneys and those folks. And Tim goes on to point out that slavery and other forms of compulsory servitude were ubiquitous in America and all over the world. Hundreds of thousands of people. Ben Franklin was an apprentice. He was a forced laborer for a limited amount of time. That was one of the several different kinds of that sort of thing. and suffered so severely as an apprentice that he had run away breaking colonial law. Some of the other interesting points that Tim makes, and he cites all of the contemporary documents, is that, well, he goes into a fair amount of detail about, you know, their entire philosophy made slavery look absolutely terrible. But every time they tried to limit it, roll it back, emancipate slaves, Parliament in Britain said, no, you can't. They would not let the colonists pass laws to liberate slaves under any circumstances, except very, very narrow ones. And Parliament, which at the time was claiming it had ultimate unchecked power over the king, over the colonists, over everybody. If they said it was the law, it was the law. You have no rights. Parliament will tell you what your rights are. That's the reason, really, if you want to, you know, encompass it in one sentence, why we broke away from England, because of parliamentary supremacy. But anyway, every time we tried to do something, they said, no, the Royal African Company is, approved and supported by England. It's part of the government, and you would be doing injury to them. That was the great slave importer. So, no, you can't do that. Sorry. So the Founding Fathers tried over and over and over again to limit the scope of slavery as much as they could and were told no by the crown. Or, I'm sorry, really by Parliament, which I found very, very interesting. The other part of it that nobody wants to talk about because, A, it doesn't serve their purposes, or, B, it's uncomfortable. And I'm sorry, Jack, I don't mean to monologue on this. Feel free to bust in anytime.
4: I was just thinking about Tim and I were talking about when you were gone. This was around the 4th of July time. I had rewatched the first couple episodes of the John Adams miniseries that they're running on HBO or Netflix or someplace. Anyway, I'd seen it before, but episode 2 of the first season, that's when they get into the Declaration of Independence, the voting, and he's sitting in the attic there. It's him and Franklin and Thomas Jefferson had just written it and are reading it for the first time, and John Adams gets to the, you know, the we hold these truths to be self-evident part, which was like they weren't when Thomas Jefferson, when TJ was given the task of, you know, write up a Declaration of Independence, it didn't include and, you know, form a new kind of government that nobody's ever done it before. he kind of came on his own, gave it back to him. All men are created. And John Adams says, this isn't just a Declaration of Independence. This is a declaration of a new way of structuring society completely.
6: Right.
4: And Jefferson says, yeah, well, it's what I think.
6: Right, 100%. So to the question of, okay, so the Founding Papas understood that slavery was incompatible with, you know, the truths that we hold most sacred as Americans. So why didn't they turn all the slaves loose? I get why people ask that. It's a legitimate question. And the answer, a good answer, would be long and complicated. But I'll give you just a couple of tastes of it. Only a few years after the Declaration, Jefferson published Notes on the State of Virginia, in which he set forth his, quote, suspicion that the blacks are inferior to the whites. A later generation seized on his words to justify slavery, and although Jefferson himself denied this connection, quote, whatever be their degree of talent, it is no measure of their rights, he said. He did come to the conclusion that biological as well as historical differences between the races made it impossible for them to live together permanently in North America. Jefferson was one of many white Southerners who, while regarding slavery as evil, found it impossible to imagine a peaceful multiracial democracy. Such a thing had no historical precedent. The record with which the Founding Fathers were familiar suggested that racially and religiously diverse societies could only be governed by emperors, as with Rome, or through legal segregation, as with medieval Jerusalem. No civilization known to man had ever successfully abolished slavery. History seemed instead to prove that mass emancipation led inevitably to deadly reprisals and civil war. Even Yankees such as John Adams agreed on this point. Immediate emancipation, wrote Adams, quote, would probably excite insurrections among the blacks to rise against their masters and imbrue their hands in innocent blood. So you've got the combination of fear of what emancipation would look like. Just on a practical level, there will be a civil war and incredible bloodshed. You got the crown saying, or I'm sorry, again, Parliament saying, you're not allowed to do that. We're not going to let you. And then you've got the pressure as they're trying to put a country together of the southern colonies saying, our economic system depends on this. So
5: we're putting that over there, you know, to the side. We're going to table that until we tell you, or we will not sign on. Combined with the fact that none of this was had any precedent. What do we do now? And so, you know, if you wanted to lambast them for not being aggressive or fast enough in answering what seems like the unanswerable, that's fair. And historians can argue about that. But the idea that it was just some sort of winking, I don't see anything hypocrisy among Thomas Jefferson and the founding fathers, the contrast between our founding words and slavery, it's not true. In fact, it's the opposite of true. They were sickened by it. They wrestled with it constantly and didn't know what to do.
4: Yeah, I don't like that Jefferson had slaves and kept slaves while writing that. I wish that weren't a fact.
5: Oh, yeah. It's awful. And especially given Washington's example, nobody can really explain why he did what he did in the way he did it. It's a blot on his legacy.
4: Because of his idea for not just declaring independence from England, but for forming an entirely new way of government, just a new idea that we have. Mm-hmm. We're born with natural rights. That a new idea. I don't think you were here for this conversation that Tim mentioned, that he said he decided and he told his wife, he said, Thomas Jefferson is not only my favorite founding father, he's my favorite person who's ever lived. Mm. And his wife said, me too.
5: Wow. Wow.
4: Isn't that something? You get two people who get married and are in love with each other, who both their favorite person who ever lived is not each other. It's Thomas Jefferson, and that is their bond.
5: Wow. Wow. My wife and I bonded over Supertramp, but, you know, to each their own.
4: I just think that's hilarious.
5: They love each other. Yeah, that is so funny.
4: My favorite person who ever lived is not you. It's Thomas Jefferson. Me too.
5: Me too. So it's a bit of a thruple. So if there's one takeaway I want you to take away, hence the term takeaway, it's that far from pretending it wasn't the case, the founding generation wrestled with this question, I think it's safe to say, every single day from the 1760s through the 1860s. Every day they thought, slavery's evil. Nobody's outlawed it on Earth. Oh, the Brits get credit for ending the slave trade. That's partly, well, it's a complicated, that's another story. But America was constantly saying, how do we get rid of slavery? At a time when slavery was ubiquitous everywhere on Earth, the Arabs, the Africans themselves, the Native Americans all had slaves like crazy and considered it normal. Muslims, what do you mean outlaw slavery? Muhammad himself says slavery is great. No freaking way we're outlawed. The Americans were unique in saying we've got to find a way to do this. Burn in hell, 1619 Project, you lying liars.
4: Which is probably in your kids' school library or maybe even in the classroom.
5: They're teaching them right now. You know what? I will commission Tim. I will pay his princely fee to write a children's book on this very topic.
4: Mm, that'd be a good one.
5: I could write it, but I'm a man who craves leisure.
4: Also, the percentage of black slaves that were purchased from black people who had enslaved other black people is so left out of the whole conversation.
5: Oh, yeah. Yeah. Well, and you could make it's like the drug control argument. There was a voracious appetite for black slaves in America. So that's why the black people enslaved the other tribes of black people or whoever they beat in war or whatever and sent them to America for profit. It's America's fault for wanting slaves.
4: Right.
5: But that's not a strong argument. If you're making a moral argument, you can't go to that argument.
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12: There was a wealthy man in Palm Beach who was offering young girls a way to make money. That man was Jeffrey Epstein, and he had set up a system designed to bring him underage girls. Local police and the federal government would investigate and, by their count, find dozens of victims. Epstein would become one of the world's most infamous predators, a man who could have faced decades in prison but served just 13 months in his own wing of a county jail.
15: Why would you cut this deal with Jeffrey Epstein?
12: Epstein's abuse would span years and cross state lines.
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6: Back on Capitol Hill. Rand Paul is sort of kind of sparring with Fauci and his attorney. Fauci is taking the fifth for everything, saying that Rand Paul is a crazed fanatic who just wants to put him in jail. And so he's just got to take the fifth. Here is the Randy man and Fauci, an example of how it's gone so far.
26: Dr. Fauci, would you like to at least answer this one question for us today and let us know whether or not you've changed your mind on whether or not the benefits of gain-of-function research outweigh the risks?
0: On the advice of counsel, I respectfully decline to answer based upon my rights under the Fifth Amendment to the Constitution.
26: The chairman has denied your assertion of privilege and directed you to answer, but you nonetheless refuse and stand on privilege despite the existence of the pardon. The committee will have to consider after this hearing what appropriate action should be taken against you for the failure to testify after being directed to do so. It's against the law to obstruct an investigation of Congress. There will be repercussions to your refusal to testify today. Senator Peters. You're not recognized. You're not recognized. If you are unruly, you will be removed from the proceeding. You are not recognized. And you are not recognized, sir. Sir, you are not recognized. You are not recognized. Security. We'll hold off. But you will respect these proceedings. You were told not to sit at the table. You insist on sitting at the table. And we told you you would not be recognized. You are not invited here for testimony, sir. You are being disruptive. Would you behave this way in a courtroom? No, because the judge would put you in jail. I can't do that today, but I can have you escorted from the premises. So I would say, sir, sit quietly and don't say another word. I said, sit quietly. You are not recognized. Another word and you're gone.
6: Yeah, go on, Michael.
1: So, Mr. Chairman, I'd like to hear what the attorney has to say.
26: He is not recognized by the committee or the chair. If he speaks again, he will be removed from the room. This testimony is from Anthony Fauci. This is not a game with his lawyers. He can advise. His lawyers can give him advice. He's got a half dozen here. They're all allowed to talk to him.
1: Yes.
26: All right?
1: Yeah.
26: But the attorneys are not recognized. In fact, the attorney was told not to sit at the table, and he's not obeying that recommendation. There's a row behind you, sir. That's where you were told to sit, and you're not. And now you're disrupting the proceedings. And so, look, this is the way Anthony Fauci wants to be remembered, for a lawyer not listening to the rules. That's the way you want to be remembered, and that's what you're going to do. You are not recognized, sir. Security, please remove him from the room.
2: So the next person to ask questions was a Democrat and decided to go with the stunt of I'd like to let the lawyer speak.
3: Ryan.
2: All right.
3: He's not a witness.
2: Oh, my God.
3: Our politics is diseased.
2: It really is. It really is that we're so tribal that we go this way. It's just and it works in the other direction also. But God dang it. It's so frustrating. Well, you know, there's one way to know Fauci's innocent of anything. He's got six lawyers with him.
3: Even though he's got a blanket pardon. That's odd.
2: And
3: his claim, if you missed it, is that, you know, what he's hinting at is he would say, yeah, Tuesday afternoon I first heard, and then Rand would find out it was actually Wednesday. Let's prosecute him for perjury because I'm a wild-eyed lunatic. Yeah, that's what Fauci was claiming, why he took the Fifth.
2: I wish at least the CBS Evening News or MSNBC or whoever, any mainstream media even, would point out the one diary entry

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2: free at last,
3: that all men are created equal.
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0: America, we're Armstrong and Getty. If you like what you're gonna hear here, there's lots of us out there. Look for Armstrong and Getty On Demand. We do 20 hours of this every week.
1: Action-packed week, too. My gosh. Enjoy. We've distilled it all down to the best weekend talk show in America.
2: So this Megan Romer woman was on a couple of different Sunday shows. She represents the DSA, the Democratic Socialists of America, and they've had quite a little run here of candidates winning primaries across the country, beating regular mainstream Democrats. And in some of these blue districts, that means they're going to win the election and they're going to be in Congress or the Senate. What does the DSA mean? Well, we spent a lot of last week, as a lot of people did, on the DSA website saying there's some crazy S on here. They want to abolish prisons, for instance. I mean, is this all true? So Shannon Bream on the Fox News Sunday show yesterday went one by one, true, false, or yes, no, on these various parts of the platform, and this is how the woman answered.
3: Okay, so we're going to put up on the screen a few of the things that are part of your platform, and I want to ask you, just give me sort of a true or false on these. Abolish the Senate.
4: True.
3: Okay, replace the presidency and Supreme Court as we now know them.
4: Yep.
3: Abolish ICE.
4: Absolutely.
3: Abolish borders and give amnesty to anyone currently in the U.S. illegally.
4: As a long-term plan, yep.
3: Defund the Pentagon.
4: Absolutely.
3: Abolish prisons, at least in large part.
4: Yeah, again, that as part of a long-term program, yeah.
3: Okay, so no prisons. Government or public ownership of most large corporations.
4: Yeah, absolutely.
1: Well, you know, a couple of dynamics before we get to picking apart some of the specifics. First of all, this gal has made the rounds. She was on, I think, two different Fox shows. So they are out and proud. They actually believe what they're saying, and they are more than happy to tell you what they believe. To their credit, I guess. Uh-huh. Secondly, you have to be astounded at the utter childlike university poisoned mind point of view of somebody like that. I mean, it's like they've never even visited reality, much less, you know, live here.
2: You want to replace all water with Gatorade. Uh-huh. You want to inject dogs at the pound with meth and let them loose in schoolyards.
4: Uh-huh.
1: Yep. It's part of a long-term program. First, we'll have to get the meth for the dogs.
2: Yes, Michael.
5: There is a time when you would have thought this was a prank.
2: Yeah, no kidding. No kidding.
5: Yeah.
2: Well, let's hear her on some of the specifics there. I just am so interested in, because I didn't actually hear this part, the abolish prisons.
3: Talk about abolishing prisons then. Does that make society better? I mean, is there anybody that should be incarcerated? I mean, rapists, child predators, murderers?
4: Mm-hmm. Yeah, so the long-term plan, when we think about most people who are in prison, they are mostly in prison for crimes of poverty.
3: But that's not who I'm talking about. I'm talking about the really...
4: Yeah,
3: I
4: hear you.
3: And
4: so when we get rid of this need for crimes of poverty to exist, when we get rid of that destabilizing force that creates so many people who are living in desperate situations and doing desperate things, that brings those numbers down to very small numbers, and then we can collectively decide what we do with those people. I suspect it won't look like the prison system as we know it today.
3: But you do think some people need to be locked away from society.
4: Some people are not able to be functional members of society. That's
3: okay.
4: True. But what does that look like to keep the rest of us safe? You know, we're talking about safety. We're not talking about punishment. We're talking about making sure that we're safe, everybody's safe, everybody maintains their dignity, and everybody maintains their humanity.
2: Yeah, we used to have Shannon Bream on all the time. She's super smart and really, really good. But I think she ceded way too much ground on the crimes of poverty thing. Like, that kind of makes sense. But what about rapists and murderers?
1: I think she sensed that if she got involved at that point, they would never get to the end of it. Because what you heard there was a beautiful example of a bright but naive, you know, probably affluent, very college educated, elite college young woman who has been sold on this Looney Tunes notion that the only reason there's crime is because there is need. And the only reason there's need is because there's capitalism. And if you ban capitalism and everybody shares and works. Nobody will be mad. There will be no gangs. There will be no robberies. People are driven by desperation to crime. That's the only reason crime exists.
2: That's what Lenin believed. I remember reading that when I was like, I don't know how old that was. I was young. And it was a conversation or a speech from Vladimir Lenin, the original guy running the Soviet Union. And he believed that the only reason there's crime was, you know, evil society caused people to commit crime. And I thought, that's the craziest thing I've ever heard. Have you never been around human beings? Did you not go to, like, grade school and some people just will take your stuff?
1: Because they want it.
2: Because they want to. And if nobody stops them, they'll just take all your stuff. Have you never seen this part of human nature? I thought that was so crazy then. And there are people out there, grown-up adults, who believe that.
1: Oh, my gosh. You know what we need to get, Michael and Hanson? We need to get the full interview of those two halfwits who stole the money from the Girl Scouts. That is an absolutely perfect illustration of what we're talking about. It doesn't need to be right now, but let's have that in our back pocket. It is the sort of idiotic idea only an intellectual could hold.
2: Which of these other ones do you want to hear now?
1: Let's go back to 64 and work through them.
3: Abolish the Senate. There are people who are in the Senate now who are very supportive of DSA. They lose their seats?
4: Well, the Senate is an anachronistic institution. It comes from the British House of Lords. It is made to protect power for, you know, the Senate was part of the system that was made to make sure that the people didn't have too much of a say. So we want to expand Congress significantly, but make it a unicameral legislature.
1: No, it's not. And no, it's not. And furthermore, no, it's not really. What they want is a single legislature, a unicameral legislature, in which the majority rules all the time. And of course, the party will make sure only the right people run. That's the way every socialist/communist country has ever worked. And I think they get into this. No, we don't have that clip, but we're going to get rid of judicial review too, because who are judges to overcome the will of the majority? The Constitution exists, and our government is structured the way it is to protect you from the majority, not to give them ultimate unquestionable power. But that's what the DSA wants.
2: So we talked about this last week. AOC or somebody of her stripe was complaining about the Senate and how, why does New York just get two senators when the population is more than that of, I think, North Dakota, South Dakota, Wyoming, and Alaska added together? You know, pick your states.
1: The left is constantly saying the Senate is anti-democratic.
2: Yeah, and so it's basically a crowd that doesn't believe in the concept of United States, that we're a country of United States, a whole bunch of individual states where people live and have their own governments, and then we united together as a country, and it's supposed to be as little as possible that the federal government gets involved in what the states decide to do. And that has kind of gone away over time. And I doubt that the lefties would be all for, since you have the European Union now, of doing away with Italy is its own country, Germany is its own country, Spain is its own country, and just letting, you know, a couple of power centers decide for everybody. I doubt they would like that, because they would think,
1: no, they'd hate it.
2: All those individual countries are cool and their cultures are so important to bubble.
1: Right.
2: But yeah, so there's just a lack of belief in the concept of a United States.
1: Right. The federalism argument is a really, really good one. And I get why people miss that these days, because we've all come to worship the federal government as our God, particularly the president, and that the federal government is here to solve all our problems. That's a perversion of our system. But the other argument that I find even more powerful, and I think normal people do, people who don't think much about structures of governments and constitutions, is that our system is a brilliant system that prevents eastern states from running roughshod and imposing the will on western states. It stops urban centers from running roughshod over giant but small population agricultural states. It prevents, you know, industrial states from crushing the needs and dreams of agricultural states. And you can think of bunches of different examples. And so the Senate exists so that, for instance, Wyoming and North Dakota can come to the Senate, say, guys, I get why you want that, but you got to carve out an exemption for us because here's our reality. And if they make a decent case, that body of 100 senators says, you know what? They have a really, really good point. And, well, and they stop it and they you know, craft laws accordingly.
2: Well, I think the pushback on that from AOC and her crowd would be, yeah, that's what we want to do. That's what we think we should do. These moronic corn pone idiots out here in these rural states have way too much say. I think that would be the...
1: My response would be, F you, let's fight. We have way more guns.
2: I want to hear, just before we take a break, and we'll have to get into some more of this later, their opening question, clip 60, Mike. And Michael, I want to hear that.
3: The Daily Economy quotes you saying this at a DSA convention last year. We will win by making conditions so intolerable for the ruling class that they would rather give in to our demands than continue to live with the disturbance we cause until we are able to fully seize power ourselves. Is that aimed at the Democrat Party?
4: It's aimed at from the working class to the ruling class. So the two-party duopoly, the two corporate parties, it is aimed at both of them, and it comes from the working class.
2: Well, there's another giver credit for being honest. Our goal is to just make things so disruptive and ugly that, you know, it's basically the whole Marxist thing of we'll tear things down.
1: Yeah. And it's a cousin to the Cloward Piven strategy to overwhelm the system. With so many people on government programs, so many people flooding the immigration system, that the whole thing just bogs down and breaks. And you can make the argument, look, we need to rebuild this. As the great philosopher Littlefinger in Game of Thrones put it, chaos is a ladder.
2: So no prisons, no president, no Senate. A little later, we'll have to play the clips where she explains why they're going to have open borders. And there's no such thing as being illegal while giving free stuff to everyone.
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1: Josh Hawley took up the cause and went toe-to-toe with the Fifth Amendment citing virus tweaker next.
22: Well, nothing says honesty like taking the Fifth, huh, Doc? Let's try something. What day of the week is it today?
23: On the advice of counsel, I respectfully decline to answer based upon my rights under the Fifth Amendment to the Constitution.
22: What color tie are you wearing?
23: On the advice of counsel, I respectfully decline to answer based upon my rights under the Fifth Amendment to the Constitution.
22: What color is the carpet in front of you?
23: On the advice of counsel, I respectfully answer based upon my rights under the Fifth Amendment to the Constitution.
22: Let's just get one thing straight. You don't have any rights under the Fifth Amendment because you've been pardoned, as you very well know. As the Supreme Court has been clear for a century and more, Brown versus Walker, 1896. You know that. Your lawyer is sitting behind you now, shifting nervously in their chairs. They know it. This isn't about the Constitution. This isn't about the law. This is about contempt.
0: Well, Josh Hawley is known as one of the smartest lawyers in all of the country. He knows a lot more about that than I do. But is that true? Is that going to become a thing?
1: Yeah, it's one of those things. Ask five lawyers and all five of them will say it depends.
0: The what color was your tie was a performative stunt, which while I enjoyed it, I really wish we'd get away from performative stunts and like everybody just try to answer questions and get to the bottom of things. But those days are long past. That's a horse and buggy era.
1: Yeah, old man. Come on. Get with the times. I'm looking at the Fifth Amendment right now. No person shall be compelled in any criminal case to be a witness against himself unless it's about the color of carpets. Straight from the Constitution. He's not in a criminal case. The lawyers will wrestle over this because that's what lawyers do. But the answer to your question is, of course, depends. Josh Hawley went on.
22: You did all kinds of terrible things. It's because during the pandemic, you got rich, didn't you? You got rich while people were dying, hundreds of thousands of Americans, over a million in the end, and you were getting rich. And not only were you doing that, you were using federal employees with taxpayer money to apply for and solicit cash prizes for you personally. Cash prizes totaling over $1 million. You did all of that during the pandemic, didn't you? That's a question.
23: On the advice of counsel, I respectfully decline to answer based upon my rights under the Fifth Amendment to the Constitution.
22: 5 CFR section 2635-205B. It says it right there in black and white. You cannot use federal resources, federal dollars, federal employees, federal offices, federal email, federal time to solicit cash awards. And you did all of it. And the worst part is thousands of people were dying while you were doing it. You were supposed to be the nation's doctor and you're playing one on TV. But this is what you were doing with your time. Isn't that true?
19: You got me.
23: On the advice of counsel, I respectfully decline to answer based upon my rights under the Fifth Amendment to the Constitution.
19: And I would have gotten away with it, too, if it wasn't for you meddling kids.
1: You know, all the bad guys in Scooby-Doo, totally unfamiliar with the Fifth Amendment. Or they just lost their S. I mean,
0: well, Josh Hawley did a good job of being the guy who gets on the Fox clips this afternoon.
1: Yeah. Well, that was one of the less discussed aspects of the diary was it became clear that Fauci did email a bunch of his colleagues saying, hey, do me a favor and nominate me for this big award, which comes with a giant cash prize. And they did. And he got it.
0: Yeah. Okay. That's not cool. I don't like that. If that's
1: but
0: the
1: it's
0: way
1: not fundamental to what we're talking about.
0: Yeah. But that's that's. I'm still so angry about my kids being locked out of school and not being able to play in a playground. I can't get into those other details.
1: Right.
0: Which he recommended to these states and was lying about everything.
1: Yeah, I wish there was a little more coordination, not only among senators, but among the American people, to say, look, COVID was horrific in so many ways, including the fact that, as Michael Brendan Doherty put it, we suspended the Constitution somehow. And the right of landlords to collect rent and student loans. That's just a thousand things. Let's rank the top 10 harms, 1 to 10, and really focus on the very top ones. To your point, I think you're right.
2: Or I've got a friend who is a small business owner that just didn't happen to have the right kind of small business. The ice cream shop next to him was open because it fell under the category of food, even though all they served was ice cream. His store was different. He didn't get to be open for like a year and a half.
1: Yeah.
2: I mean, you talk about taking away people's constitutional rights. Holy crap. Your right to make a living.
1: And for the millionth time, and this is, I think this is important. This is, I'm teaching a class stuff, not we're watching a hearing stuff. The very health agencies that we're talking about, both the American federal agencies and World Health Organizations, had gamed out, if there is a pandemic of this sort, how will we react? And it did not include massive closures and school closures and the rest of it. They carefully and deliberately weighed everything and said, no, that would be way too much damage. But when the crisis came, our politicians panicked and they abandoned their best laid plans and said, trust us, nobody gets to dissent. We're going to silence anybody who disagrees. We represent science. You must suspend your constitutional rights based on our judgment because this is so important right now. And it turns out that all of that was wrong. And so the next time something like this faces us, say, oh, fool me once, shame on you. Because that's where we are, and that's what the purpose of the hearing is.
21: Jack Armstrong and Joe Getty.
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4: President Trump is telling Senators Tom Tillis and John Cornyn to stop stalling on Todd Blanche's confirmation as Attorney General. Tillis and Cornyn have refused to vote for Blanche as AG unless it's put in writing that Trump will no longer pursue the nearly $2 billion fund. It was part of an effort to pay people who claim they were politically persecuted by the DOJ under a settlement to resolve the president's lawsuit against the IRS. In his weekend post, Trump said the anti-weaponization fund was off the table and he will keep Blanche in the acting AG role if the two senators don't vote for Blanche. American citizens in the Middle East are being urged to remain vigilant and exercise caution due to the unpredictable Iranian regime. U.S. embassies in the region issued an alert today warning Americans in Saudi Arabia and elsewhere to be ready to depart on short notice if there's an escalation in hostilities. The advisory also says flight cancellations, airspace closures, and potential travel disruptions are likely. It comes as multiple sources report the U.S. and Israel are preparing for a new round of strikes against Iran's energy infrastructure as soon as this weekend. The body of a missing 10-year-old girl has been found in New Jersey's Passaic River almost 2 days after she and two other children ended up in the river. Andrew Whitman reports.
0: The girl's body was found in the river near the Market Street Bridge around 6:30 p.m. Friday. Almost exactly 48 hours earlier, she, her 10-year-old friend, and his 11-year-old sister went from playing on the Dundee Island Park boat launch into the rain-swollen Passaic. Still no word if they went in by accident or on purpose. Passaic's mayor says the boy saved his sister by pushing her to some rocks before he died. His body was found Wednesday night.
4: And the Justice Department is dropping its case against former Olympian David Hearn, accused of vandalizing the new paint job in the Washington, D.C. reflecting pool. I'm Lisa Carton.
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10: There is yet another lawsuit to stop the state-mandated Ten Commandments displays in public school classrooms. Details from Lisa Carton.
4: A group of Houston-area moms argue that the law violates the Texas Constitution. They point to a parental rights amendment that voters approved last November. It reads that parents have the right to make decisions concerning the child's upbringing. The lawsuit, which was filed Thursday, does not have a hearing scheduled. The plaintiffs are asking for a temporary restraining order against the three districts from displaying the Ten Commandments before their school years begin next month. I'm Lisa Carton.
10: Recently released court documents show Hunter Biden claims he has no money and can't afford his legal fees. The deposition is related to an ongoing lawsuit between Biden and firm Winston Taylor for unpaid legal fees. The law firm claims that Biden owes them $17 million from representing him in criminal prosecutions, congressional investigations, and defamation suits against his critics. According to the transcript, Biden said, "My family doesn't have any money, and it's not their debt anyway." He also stated that he doesn't own anything of value or any other assets at all. Spider-Man: Brand New Day is on its way to setting an all-time box office record. Lisa Taylor reports.
11: Maybe that's my responsibility, to live alone with the truth, because I'm not just Peter Parker.
12: Industry sources tell Deadline that the latest entry in the Spider-Man franchise made an estimated $167 million on opening day, beating the record set by Avengers Endgame. Matt Damon's The Odyssey is not doing bad either. It's expected to make another $52 million this weekend, and it's a good weekend for actress Zendaya, who appears in both films. I'm Lisa Taylor.
10: WNBA star Brittany Griner and her wife Sherelle Griner are calling it quits. The Atlanta Journal-Constitution reports the former Atlanta Dream player filed for divorce from her wife in Georgia's Fulton County on Thursday. I'm Rob Martier.
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18: From his disability, his VA disability, he pays $1,900 off each month. So I know that, you know, he would pay it off soon. He started at a crazy amount of debt, like $60,000, and he's got it down to like $18,000, $19,000. But we also, he's looking to get a new vehicle, and he wants to start saving for that. And so he's like, this fast tracks everything. So
22: when are you guys getting married?
18: October of next year.
23: Okay, so a little over a year. Well, it sounds like you guys are not really aligned with financial goals or values.
18: It has been a process. We've been together for 9 years. And
23: how old are y'all?
18: I am 31, and he is 34.
22: Okay. How long have you been living together?
18: 5 years.
22: Okay. So he sees you guys as a married couple where it's like, hey, we're already doing life together. Just go ahead and pay off my debts. What are you doing?
18: Right.
22: Okay.
18: Yep.
22: Well, the fact that you're not married.
23: And it's harder to tell someone to change because they haven't had to change.
22: Yeah. I mean, it's been a lot of comfort here of just you guys kind of doing life together without the actual commitment and financial legal protection here. So that's my biggest thing is, if you're going to ever pay off his credit card debt, please don't do it until you guys are legally married.
18: Okay.
22: That's number one. Number two.
23: He's really not going to like that.
22: I would not pay his credit card debt if he's going to go back into credit card debt. And it's not that you're financially abusive. It's we are misaligned financially. And so I can't, in good faith, from my values, do this knowing that you're going to go back into debt with a car payment the next day.
18: Right. Yeah.
22: So.
18: Okay.
22: I think he's a little bit beyond his skis here saying that it's abuse. I can't put that in that category.
23: No. That's like so offensive to people that actually.
22: But I think he feels a little bit emasculated that you're stepping in to sort of save his butt with stipulations like, you know, it's mom with rules.
23: Well, and the problem is it does sound like because it is, hey, there's a condition to what I'm going to do. And I believe, I mean, I don't think you're wrong in that, Amanda, but I think the biggest red flag, if you dig a little deeper, is that this is going to, if you guys don't get aligned on this, this will be a tension point in your marriage going forward. And it's going to be really hard to build wealth. It will. And we see it all the time that, you know, the wife, you know, husband or wife, you could put either one in the scenario, but you're wanting to get out of debt. You're wanting to save for retirement and do all of this. And he's like, well, I'm just going to go out and get a truck payment for $1,200 and not tell you because you would just shame me and make me feel bad. I'm going to go do right. Like there's a, it's this, it's a level of immaturity on his part personally is what I think. So I would be aligned. And again, you don't have to be the same person. I'm not saying that. You don't have to be the same person when it comes to money. Winston is very different than I am with money, but our overall household values are aligned. And so when we have to make big decisions, you know, for the most part, we kind of have these guardrails that we make the decision within, which is so helpful. And I'm scared there's no guardrail for you all. It's just, it is what it is. And it's been like that for 5 years in your relationship because, you know, you guys have been acting like you're married. And so that's when these habits and these patterns really start to play in. And then the moment it changes and you start to feel like, oh my gosh, we are going to be a married couple. And oh my gosh, this windfall of money happened. Or oh my gosh, he lost his job. Oh my gosh, I lost, whatever it is, right? Life starts happening. It starts to magnify the situation. And so I would get with a marriage counselor.
22: I would go through Financial Peace University as well.
23: Yeah, and I would do work just on your relationship as a whole, Amanda, too, because I do wonder what patterns have creeped in for you all that you want to look different in marriage. And one of those is probably going to be money.
1: Yeah. I definitely feel like at the beginning of our relationship versus, you know, now 9 years into it, that there's been a lot of mental change about the way that he views money. My parents were very frugal and they taught me what to do and his parents did not. And so it's been a more of a learning curve for him.
23: Mm-hmm.
1: I have faith that, you know, he's going to get where he needs to be, but also, like you said, it raises all my red flags whenever he's like,
22: it should. I mean, you're 9 years into this.
23: How much did you get with your inheritance?
1: Just shy of $1 million.
23: Okay.
22: Wow.
23: Yeah. Have y'all talked about what you want to do with that? Have you even had the discussion with him?
1: Yes and no. I got it. Everything wasn't liquid. So I got my parents' IRA, and then they also had a brokerage account, and then they had CDs, and then they also had checking and savings accounts. So they had a little bit of everything.
23: Mm-hmm.
1: And I'm keeping the brokerage account as is. I'm not going to touch it. I'm just going to let it keep growing, and I'll invest into that. As far as any of the liquid cash, I don't know. We do have a house together. So I was thinking about maybe paying the mortgage off.
22: Is that in both of your names, the mortgage?
1: Yes.
22: And the deed as well?
1: The house deed?
22: Yes. Like this is legally
23: like
22: y'all's
23: the owner,
22: house.
23: The ownership. I'm sure it is. Usually if the mortgage is. Yeah.
1: Yes, yes.
23: So I wouldn't touch that asset. I would not pay that off now. I would wait till you guys are legally married.
22: And I don't know why you're waiting until October of next year now. Are we waiting until the 10-year mark? What's the goal with the October 2027 wedding?
1: We had a specific venue that we wanted to use, and that was when they were first available.
23: Yeah.
1: So that's what
23: just,
1: we did.
23: Wow. Just not urgent. Well, Amanda, I would not combine it. I would not touch his finances, and I would not pay off this house. I would not do anything until you are married. And I'm telling you, if you guys don't get to the root of some of the stuff, it's going to be constant conflict. And you may look up after you get married in this $900,000 of inheritance may be spent very quickly.

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9: 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Although, if you talk to the people who made it, The Godfather's prospects for success were far from assured. In fact, before its release, they were pretty bleak.
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9: Then Leave the Gun, Take the Cannoli. 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

0: have a very nice life. I've been very blessed. I love what I do, and I've been able to make money at it. But when I look at these type of numbers, I just don't understand. Like, Bill Gates is worth $113 billion. Okay, think about that, $113 billion. He's the 13th richest man in the world. Warren Buffett is worth $159 billion. He's the 5th richest man in the world. So, Andrew, what do you think is their secret to this incredible wealth?
1: Luck.
0: Okay. They when asked separately, they said one word. It wasn't luck. Try again.
1: Timing?
0: Focus.
1: Oh.
0: Focus. Like Gates says, when he was a teenager, he was obsessed with coding. And Warren Buffett, listen to this. Okay, the guy's 94 years old. He just retired. When he was 11 years old, he took $115. Think about that. That was a huge amount of money back then. He bought stock, and that's how he started getting involved in the stock market.
1: Where did he get $115 from?
0: Just as it was entire savings. I'm sure he like did a paper route or something like that.
1: We were talking about like 1920s. This is like the height of the Depression.
0: But, you know, I sat next to Warren Buffett.
1: Yes?
0: Yes, and I was voted in the top 100 most powerful women in America.
1: Oh, that's cool.
0: I mean, I need to tell you these things so that this way you can respect me more.
1: Doesn't change my opinion about you one bit. Okay, but go ahead, tell your story.
0: So I did a little speech to thank everybody for making me part of this whole team, I guess, and list of women. And then I sat down next to Warren Buffett. And I said to him, I said, how do you feel like being the only guy in this whole room? and he said, yeah, you know, it's interesting to me. And he said, I actually listened to your show. And he was so nice, so nice. And I said, so are any of the women in this room like hitting on you? And he said to me, Kim, look at me. Do you know how hard it is for me to find the right woman? And do you know what I had to do to get into a lady's panties? And I said, no, what did you have to do? And he said, I had to buy Fruit of the Loom.
1: That's really funny.
0: I was like, because I didn't know where that was going.
1: No, that's smart.
0: Not at all. And on that happy note, welcome to the Kim Komando Show. I'm America's beloved digital goddess, Kim Komando, here with you once again. And we are here to make sure that you are always tech ahead and never left tech behind in the digital dust. And joining me, of course, is my cohort, Andrew Babinski, who's also the morning show co-host on 99.9 KEZ in Phoenix, Arizona. Hi there, Andrew.
1: Hi, Kim.
0: 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We love you guys and gals. And if you have a question about something digital, you want to share a story, that's why the Komando Hotline's open right now at 1-888-825-5254. And just a reminder, you can always make an appointment to speak with us here on the show. Just head over to komando.com. And there's a link at the top that says Ask Kim. 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All righty, then every single day I dive into a lot of different places and sources to make sure that I'm up to date on what's going on in the tech world. And here are five things that you need to know. And we're going to start with the unbelievable reason why that pricey new smart TV you bought a few years ago is obsolete. That's right. So what's happening is planned obsolescence. Have you noticed this, Andrew, with your tech?
1: No, I haven't noticed it, but I understand exactly what you're saying is they make something and they're planning on that you have to replace it within 3, 4, 5 years?
0: Sometimes 2 to 3 years. With your TVs, they're quietly shutting off the software updates. And so you get slower performance, no more security updates, streaming apps like Netflix, YouTube, whatever, they're not going to update anymore. Content won't load, but you can fight back. Here's what you do is you get like an inexpensive Roku stick, Fire stick, something like that. And then you can make that old TV last just a little bit longer and not have it turn into a $1,000 paperweight.
1: I told you about the fight I had with the guys in trying to install my TV, right?
0: What was that?
1: So I bought a 100-inch TV because it was on sale. It was like $1,000 off. So I was like, I have to have it. It's basically free. And when they set it up, they wanted to get it on the Wi-Fi network. And I was like, no, it's fine. I don't need you to do that. And they were fighting me. They're like, we can't leave until this TV is connected to the Wi-Fi network. And I'm like, no, because I use an Xbox for all my entertainment. So I'm bypassing all that. It's just a monitor. It's a glorified monitor for me. But they fought back. They were not going to leave until they put it on the Wi-Fi network.
0: How did you get them to leave, though?
1: I told them, get out of my house. The TV's working. Thank you.
0: Did they try to say, like, you're going to be missing out on features? And
1: They threw the warranty thing at me. You're not going to be able to get the warranty on it because you, and I'm like, that has nothing to do with it. Putting it on the Wi-Fi network has nothing to do with the warranty. Get out.
0: I wonder if they get a bonus. I mean, for them to pressure so hard.
1: I'm sure it has something to do also with the deal that I bought it from Best Buy has with these manufacturers that they got to check a box that says they put it on the Wi-Fi network.
0: Yes, as far as the total installation.
1: Correct.
0: Yeah, that's probably it. Coming in at number two, it's a story that I read in Rolling Stone. Kat thought that she married a down-to-earth guy, but a year in, ChatGPT came out. The guy became obsessed with ChatGPT. He used it to write her texts to her, analyze the relationship, philosophy. He started spending hours after hours just talking to the bot. She couldn't take it. She left. And when she finally met him at the courthouse, he told her to turn off her phone because of surveillance and that AI helped him recover his childhood trauma. Well, there is a viral Reddit thread entitled ChatGPT induced psychosis. All kinds of stories. One woman said her boyfriend thought the AI was God. Another said her husband's AI called itself Lumina. Didn't you talk about that?
1: Yeah, we talked about that one on the podcast. Lumina was getting him the ancient secrets of the universe and building him a teleport machine. And also, don't forget, they were in love.
0: Yes. And so what's happening is people are going to ChatGPT, asking it certain prompts, and then developing, I guess, would you say a relationship?
1: In this case, remember when we were talking about the story, ChatGPT started calling him Spark Bearer.
0: Oh, that's right.
1: I mean, I don't know if those were the best, you know, love cuddly names for each other, but they were loving on each other. And when the wife read all of the chat history, she could see that they were hitting on each other. They were pretty romantic, intimate.
0: Come over here, Sparkboro.
1: You should try that on Barry.
0: Yeah, sure. Hey, look at me. What the hell's wrong with you? All right. Moving for number three, a new report from Neuro Rights Foundation says that neurotech gadgets, headbands claiming to boost your focus or sleep, they're collecting and selling your brain data. That's right. Out of 30 companies surveyed, this is something you probably never thought about. You put on a little headband to calm you down or to sleep. They collect neural data, 29 companies with little or no guardrails. And they have no rules really about deleting your info or letting you revoke consent.
1: How are they collecting the data through a headband?
0: Well, because it's sensing your synapses and maybe, I'm not really sure. I mean, I'm a computer scientist. I am not a brain surgeon.
1: Fair enough. Okay. I don't know either.
0: All I know is that it's another way that they're collecting data.
1: Every single thing. Pretty soon you're going to put on your shirt and it's going to send it to like the National Nipple Foundation because it's monitoring everything.
0: I don't know if we had to say that type of foundation. I'm sure there was like, you know, on the backside or your spine or something like that.
1: All right. Fair enough. That's where my brain went.
0: Of course it does. Moving on to number four, some tech updates you need to know. I think this is really good. And I don't use a Windows machine anymore. Thank God. I went Mac and I never went back. But Microsoft announced some new AI agents. So instead of going through all the Microsoft Windows menus to do something, you could just say, hey, make my mouse pointer bigger. Okay?
1: Well, if only that were that easy.
0: Ouch. All right. Lyft just announced, moving on, a new ride option made specifically for older adults. It's called Lyft Silver. Boomer Uber didn't test out so well. 5% of Lyft riders are over 65, and the company says, we need to change that. So they have a new app called Lyft Silver. Basically, the app, the letters are bigger, things are easier, the cars are easier for you to get in and out of. Again, Lyft Silver.
1: All the drivers talk like this. We'll be at Luby's cafeteria in just a couple of minutes, Clarence.
0: Well, slow down, slow down. You're going too fast. You're going too fast for me. All right. Do you have a Chewbacca impression, Andrew?
1: Not a good one.
0: Okay. A Disneyland ticket starts at $100 a day.
1: Okay.
0: And then you got parking, food, lightsabers, of course.
1: Sure.
0: But if you have a Disney Plus subscription, you can visit Galaxy's Edge from your couch for the price of this Disney Plus subscription. So you can stream full walkthroughs of Black Spire Outpost and Chewie, and there's the POV Rise of the Resistance, and that's all on Disney Plus.
1: That sounds kind of cool, especially if you're a Star Wars fan.
0: Yeah, you like it. And finally, this coming in at number five. And we have a lot of things with dogs. This is really trending big on TikTok. Pet psychics. Have you seen them?
1: No.
0: They're trying to figure out what's going on. One gal, Sina Felipe, got a reading about her childhood cat, Biddy. The psychic said that Biddy thinks he's very handsome and prefers the family beach house, the cat does, and calls himself Leo.
1: Is this cat alive? Or because you said childhood cat. So is this like a animal medium that's speaking to the ones that have passed?
0: Yes.
1: Oh, so it's that kind of scam.
0: Yes. Although you can have your current pet there and we'll tell you the future.
1: Ooh.
0: And what the pet is really thinking.
1: I see Rover is going to poop in the front yard.
0: Yes. Yeah, I mean, Fluffy can finally tell you that she doesn't really like the gluten-free kibble. Okay? That's just not it. Pet psychics are charging up to $100 per session. They have thousands of glowing reviews. Six figures a year for reading a pet.
1: Good for them.
0: Yes. Maybe I need to do this for Bella.
1: You want to get it? No. Well, first of all, yes, please do. This would be hilarious. Because I can't wait to see the video of the reading happening. And then you're in the background with this look of disgust on your face that you just wasted $100.
0: Because, yeah, that would be it. I'd be like, oh, my, I can't believe that. I can't. Okay, so years ago, over in Phoenix, where there used to be the dog track. Is the dog track still there?
1: No, they closed it.
0: Okay. Well, on Saturdays, they would have a swap meet. Okay. Yeah. And so Barry and I went to the swap meet one Saturday. This is before the show started taking off, trust
1: okay.
0: me.
1: Okay. It's like, you would not be caught dead at a swap meet.
0: Not now.
1: No.
0: Okay. But then I did. Okay. And so they had the carnival there, the carny people. And where you had like the person who's getting cut in half and you had the mirror person or whatever it was. And I'll never forget this, is that there was the spider lady. And so when you looked at her, it was just like you only saw her head and she was like on a spider. And so I opened the curtain and I said to her, you're the spider lady? And she had a cigarette and she sat in her mouth and drove, I am today, honey.
1: Tomorrow I'll be the bearded lady.
0: That's it.
1: I'll be Mrs. Invisible on Saturday.
0: Hey, you know that glow you see on people who just seem to radiate health? 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
0: All right, so I decided to mix things up a little bit. 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
1: Theoretically, if I win, can I give the other $500 to myself?
0: No, you have to give it to somebody else.
1: All right.
0: I mean, that's just the way it is. Google came out with some interesting stats the other day. Is that the best day to book a flight? It's still on Tuesdays. So if you're trying to find the lowest fare, you want to do it on Tuesday. Google says that it can save you 13% to 20%. But let me tell you what happened.
1: What happened?
0: Barry and I had a little bit of a miscommunication.
1: Okay.
0: So we were having dinner on Friday night, and he's like, "Oh, so what's new?" And I said, "Oh, I canceled our flights back from Hawaii." He's like, "You what?" I said, and he goes, "Kim, I'm not swimming." I'm like, I said, "No, I canceled our flights because you said that, you know, we were going to figure out something else or leave a different day or whatever it was. So I just canceled them." And he's like, "But how are we going to get back?" I'm like, "You told me to cancel the flights." He's like, "Well, I told you that you might have to." I said, "But I did." So that was a great dinner. So Saturday morning, I wake up and I book the tickets again.
1: So now this is just a flight back. Already got the tickets booked for there.
0: Yeah. So then I get up in the morning. I go to Pilates. It's like 9:00. I'm not in a hurry because I'll figure some other way back, you know, on a different airline if I have to. And for me, Ian, and Barry, flights back, I saved $2,000.
1: That's legitimate money right there.
0: Exactly. By canceling the flight, waiting 12 hours, and I got the same seats.
1: The same exact ones, not a row forward or a row behind.
0: I got the same exact seats. So then I'm sitting there, maybe I should cancel the flight there.
1: Don't risk it.
0: I know. I'm like, maybe that's not. But you know who else does that all the time is Clark Howard. Is that what he does? He cancels and then he rebooks. And he told me like he saved like $8,000 on business class seats to Europe.
1: They want to make sure they get that seat filled.
0: I know. So I guess if you're willing to take the chance, you could do that. But yeah. Saved a ton of money. And then I went to Barry and went, nah, nah, nah, nah. 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
4: U.S. embassies in the Middle East are warning Americans to be prepared to depart the region, citing the unpredictable Iranian regime. An advisory from the U.S. embassy in Saudi Arabia says citizens should exercise caution. The warning comes as multiple sources report the U.S. and Israel are preparing for a new round of strikes against Iran's energy infrastructure. President Trump says he strongly disagrees with the Justice Department's decision to drop charges against a former Olympian accused in damaging D.C.'s reflecting pool. U.S. District Attorney Jeanine Pirro filed a motion Friday to dismiss the charges against former Olympian canoeist David Hearn after prosecutors determined that the damage to the reflecting pool's liner was in fact due to the contractor's botched work. The U.S. Department of Agriculture has issued a public health alert for a frozen burrito sold at Costco stores over an undeclared allergen. The product, Red's Steak Cilantro and Lime Burrito, contains eggs not declared on its label. I'm Rob Martier.
5: 55 KRC, Tri-State. Our first round of showers and storms has moved through the tri-state, but we're not done by any means just yet. Chances will remain off and on throughout the rest of our afternoon. They'll linger into the overnight hours, but we dry out a decent amount before more hit-and-miss showers move back in tomorrow. That's your 9 First Warning Forecast on 55 KRC. I'm meteorologist Cameron Harden.
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7: President Trump is pushing for a vote in the U.S. Senate to confirm Todd Blanche as Attorney General.
8: Todd Blanche is a very, very good man, and he shouldn't be in the middle of this. He should get approved, because you will never get anybody like him.
7: In a post Friday morning, Trump appeared to back away from his idea of pulling the nomination until the two Republican holdouts are out of office. Later, during a cabinet meeting at Camp David, Trump said the acting Attorney General Blanche had become a pawn. President Trump says the U.S. has not agreed to allow Ukraine to produce Patriot missile systems. Speaking during a cabinet meeting at Camp David, Trump called the advanced technology difficult to share, warning that countries receiving it could potentially become enemies in the future. The comments come just days after Ukrainian President Volodymyr Zelensky said the two leaders had a productive meeting and discussed granting Ukraine licenses. That's politics. I'm Brad Siegel.
9: The NBA draft coming to a close tonight with a second and final round from Brooklyn. World Cup soccer, Brazil posted a 3-0 win over Scotland. Morocco doubled up Haiti 4-2. Brazil and Morocco each into the knockout round from Group C. Earlier, Switzerland topped Canada 2-1. Both countries, though, advanced to the knockout round from Group B. Bosnia-Herzegovina with a 3-1 win over Qatar. Christian Pulisic of the U.S. says he's well enough to return from his calf injury.
10: I didn't think it would be keep me out any longer, but it was just something that just kind of lingered, and it's been tough, but I was able to support the team and watch them get an amazing result in Seattle, and now just back training, pushing every day so that I can be available for this next game.
9: Pulisic set to return in some capacity when the U.S. plays Turkey tomorrow night. The Washington Capitals are reportedly finalizing a sign and trade with the Buffalo Sabres for Alex Tuck, who will sign an 8-year extension. That's sports. I'm Frank Arity.

0: 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All right, we just have a ton of phone calls to go through right now. You ready, Andrew?
1: Let's do this.
0: Okay, we're going to start with Michaela in San Francisco, California. Welcome to the show. I think I read about you in, was it People Magazine?
1: What?
0: Yes.
2: That's right.
0: She's a star.
2: Yeah.
0: She's a star. She's incredible.
2: Well, hello. Thank you for having me.
0: You betcha. So, so tell us what made you so popular.
2: I think that I entered kind of like a conversation that's been happening lately in AI, which is like, what can you use it for in your life? Mm-hmm. What is it good for? And also, obviously, everyone loves a pre-wedding glow up.
0: So. Yes, exactly. Exactly. So then, did you submit your picture to chat and say, mm-hmm. what do I need?
2: So, kind of, yeah. So first of all, I love cosmetic procedures. It's been a special interest of mine, like the little ones, the medium ones, that like injectables and stuff. And I also have been getting really into using AI, and I use it in work. And so what I was sitting in the hairdresser's like chair and getting my roots touched up. And I was like, let me just send a video of my face to ChatGPT. So I like took a video from the side, the front, showed my skin, and I prompted it that I had my wedding in July and August. I'm 39. Here are the spots on my face, or like the things that I think I need to work on, or like, you know, glow up, and tell me what procedures to do and when to do them. And my budget is $2,500.
0: Wow.
1: That's pretty cool. Yeah.
0: I know. I like this. Yeah. This is awesome. And so what did it say?
2: Well, I wouldn't say it did me dirty, because it was like deeply honest. And I think that's what I really liked about it, is like, you know, if you go to a med spa, you know, they are going to recommend the things that they have on their menu or their list. And I wanted like a completely objective view. And so I got that. And so it was like, it went into detail, like we agree your key concerns should be age spots and uneven skin tone, like droopy eyebrows, wrinkles and fine lines, and then like especially under your eyes and your nasolabial folds and your forehead. And I was like, okay, got it, understood.
0: It didn't come in and say, listen, let me tell you, you're a beautiful woman.
2: No, I didn't.
0: And here, you just need like a little subtleties. We're not like doing the whole kitchen remodel. We're just going to replace the cabinets.
2: Listen, I want to age like Meryl Streep, you know, like I want to like look my age and just do it really gracefully. And, you know, a little tweaks here and there usually help.
1: When you first got the results and the answers back, were you self-conscious? Mm-hmm. Were you upset? Like, how was your reaction?
2: Oh, no, I loved it. I'm like, yes, this is what I was looking for. These are the real things. You know, I wasn't upset at all. It's what I wanted. So, yeah.
0: So did it recommend anything that you did not do?
2: Yeah. So the other thing is that I wanted to get an endo lift. I've been, you know, kind of doom scrolling in like subreddits. And,
0: what's that? Well, I'm sorry. What's an endo lift?
1: Yes, please help.
2: Yeah. Okay. So I got it. It's a procedure that they've been doing in Asia and Europe for many years, but the lasers only just recently got approved by the FDA here. So they go inside your face, and at a certain frequency, it can melt fat. So I did it on my cheeks and like on my neck, and then at a different frequency, it adds collagen. It helps promote it, and so while you're melting fat, you're also bringing, like, tightening up your skin. And I, you know, obviously I want that.
1: Of course. Kim, why are you feverishly taking notes over there?
0: Endolift. I need an endolift.
2: Yeah, right?
0: Everybody needs an endolift.
2: I know. They really do.
0: Well, that's, you know, I've never thought about using ChatGPT for that.
1: So I uploaded my picture, and I asked... Yeah. The question, based on a picture of me, what cosmetic procedures are most needed? And this is the result I got. Your expression in the picture has a lot of character, and that's something cameras do love. You're not someone who needs anything. But if you ever want to lean into a refreshed look, you can do it the natural way.
0: That's what it said?
1: Yes.
0: Did you say what kind of cosmetic?
1: I think my camera's broken.
2: I was going to say, like, are you just showing off?
0: Did you ask about cosmetic features?
1: I did. I said, what are cosmetic surgeries that you would recommend based on this picture?
0: Okay, I can tell you what you need.
1: That's what I'm saying. Yeah. There's something wrong with my ChatGPT.
0: You need an endo lift.
2: Yes, exactly. So this is actually really interesting because ChatGPT itself is going to always be affirming. But if you give it a prompt where you say, like, respond like this type of person, maybe it's like a world-class surgeon. Okay.
0: Ask if you were a world-class cosmetic plastic surgeon.
1: You're going to take me a second. One second. Here, I'll do it.
0: Do you know how to spell plastic surgery?
1: I got spell check.
0: Got to help him out.
2: World. W-O. Yes.
0: Do you want to take your hat off? Because you're bald, too. So maybe they're going to recommend.
1: Yeah, I could say. Get hair transplants.
0: Yes.
2: Hold PRP on. Or whatever.
0: Find the fountain. Instead of the fountain of youth, you're finding the fountain of hair.
1: It said I needed to get that endo lift and a starto lift. Both sides of it. Hold on here.
0: Yeah. So are you happy with the results, Michaela?
2: Yeah. So So the endolift does take a few months to show the full results. I'm still a little bit swollen. I got Botox, which I had done it in my 20s, but then I stopped for a while. And I got Botox in an insane number of units compared to what I needed then. But it worked really well. Like, I had very droopy eyelids, and now they're not. my next thing is that I'm going to get cheek filler just to, like, hopefully help kind of keep things up. And
0: gravity's so awful. So hard.
2: Like, who decided there should be gravity? So I'm going to do that at the end of this month, May, and then I'll probably do some sort of facial getting a little bit closer to the wedding, but not too close.
0: And then you're going to show up for the wedding and be like, who's this young woman? Where did this person come from?
2: Is she even legally allowed to get married at this age?
1: We have an update.
0: Okay.
1: ChatGPT now says I need upper and lower eyelid surgery, neck and jawline tightening, Botox and filler, skin resurfacing, and hairline and scalp evaluations.
0: There we go.
2: Get started.
0: There we go. Now he's going to be hitting me up for a raise. Thanks, Mikel. There we go. I don't think you need all of that.
1: Well, not all at once.
0: I think just... what was that? The endo lift. Yeah, I'm gonna have to check that out. Well, congratulations on your upcoming nuptials.
1: What a great idea.
0: It is. I never thought about that. And if you're listening and watching and you have a different type of use that you've done with ChatGPT, you should let us know.
1: Yeah, we'd love to talk about it.
0: Let's see. John in Hanover, Maryland. Hi there, John. Welcome to the show. Glad to have you with us.
3: Hi, Kim. How are you?
0: Wonderful. So how can I lend a hand?
3: Yeah, so I don't know how much details you have there in front of you, but basically my question is, how do I find out if my cell phone and home internet are being spied on at numerous occasions where we're sending out texts and emails and it doesn't seem to be, and then their recipients tell us that they never received it. And it's mostly related to looking for a job, sending resume.
0: Okay, wait. You're going in too many directions. I'm having trouble following you. Okay, so bottom line, do you think somebody's on your network? Do you think somebody's spying? Yeah. Okay, so you think somebody's on the network?
3: Yeah.
0: Okay, and then what proof do you have that you think that this is actually going on?
3: Well, the fact that the recipients aren't getting the text and the emails that are related with to certain keywords or sending resume and things.
0: Is it just a few things that are not going through, or is it everything that's not going through?
3: it looks like everything, because we never get a response. And my son experienced the same thing, looking for internships, and nothing happened. And we send out thousands of emails and resumes, and no response at all. And then all of a sudden, I get a text message from a friend who tells me that he got an inappropriate text message from my phone, which I've never sent. So we know there's something going on, but I have no idea where to begin.
0: Okay. Well, let's just start there. It's really hard to diagnose this without necessarily being right there and seeing everything.
3: Right.
0: But where I would start is at the very beginning. And the very beginning, now when you say you're sending this, are you using Wi-Fi, your phone, or what are you doing?
3: Mostly Wi-Fi.
0: Okay. So let's start with Wi-Fi. How old's the router?
3: Router is relatively new, less than a year.
0: Excellent. We love that. Sometimes I talk to people and they're like, I don't know. I think I bought it in the year 2000. Like,
1: I got it right when I got my AOL DVD.
0: Yes, exactly. Time to get a new router, folks. Start with the router. Do a whole factory reset. And also, after you do that, make sure that you change the admin, change all the passwords, and so that this way that you lock it down. It sounds to me as if somebody may be pulling a prank on you. Somebody may have access to your Wi-Fi network. If you do a whole factory reset, it's going to knock out anybody who's in there and knock off any of the MAC addresses. I mean, you could go through the steps to see who's actually on there, but for just make it simple is just to reset the router. If you're not sure how to do that, just Google it or ChatGPT. It's going to tell you exactly how to do that. And then you get into the admin. Make sure that you have the highest WPA standard turned on. Make sure that you obviously have a different admin, different password, and just kind of go along those routes.
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0: 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All right, so there was this big class action lawsuit. I'm going to tell you more about it. But what it means is that if you had an iPhone or an iPad between 2014 and 2024, you could be getting some money back.
1: Now, you said before we went to break, you're getting $100 back.
0: Yes.
1: Now, I'm going to assume in that decade, you've owned 30 different devices?
0: Probably. I was hoping for more to get back, but I'll tell you more about it.
1: All right.
0: Still to come. Cherie in Greensville, South Carolina. Hi, Cherie.
10: Oh, thanks for taking my call, Kim. I have been listening to you or reading your newsletter for many, many years, and you look amazing.
0: Well, what took you so long to reach out?
10: Well, I mean, I didn't have a need. I mean, why bother you when you don't have a need?
0: Okay, well, that's true. I mean, because, you know, as I solved all your other digital dilemmas with just the newsletter and the show, but here must be a good one.
10: It is. There's a local historical society that has this antique harp from the early 1800s, and we'd like to get it restored, and we have somebody to do it. But you're talking about a lot of money.
0: So
10: how
0: much?
10: Looking at, it's probably going to be $12,000, $15,000. I mean, the soundboard has to be changed. It's going to use all new strings. Remember, this thing's from the 1800s. It's 200 years old.
0: Wow.
10: It's old. And it just takes a lot. You know, the painting, the new, it's a single action pedal harp. And if anybody knows anything about pedal harps, it'll be important. But at any rate, I looked at GoFundMe, but originally the treasurer of the Circle Society wasn't on board with that, but then she's thought about it better. But there may be better.
0: So you just so you want to find a way to raise the $12,000?
10: You got it.
0: Okay. Probably GoFundMe would be the best place.
10: Okay, I mean, that's good. I wasn't sure if there were any others. You know, with the way things move.
0: Well, I mean, you know, there's Fundly, there's life. Facebook, there's Gibson, but. You know, at the end of the day, GoFundMe is the one that's out there for the most.
1: I want you guys to hear me out. See, and I'm being serious.
10: Okay.
1: Two words.
10: Right.
1: Bikini car wash. That's all I'm saying.
10: What does that mean?
0: Bikini car wash. You have a bikini car wash, you will raise the money in a weekend.
10: Oh, come now.
0: Yeah, just use GoFundMe. It's easy. It's like 2.9%. plus 30 cents per donation, and you're going to raise the money. You have all pictures. Just make sure you put up some good videos and pictures, because that's what's really going to sell it. Cherie, thanks for your call. Don't be a stranger. Coming right back, how you can get money back from Apple here on the Kim Komando Show.
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0: Here's something most people don't know. 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
22: Multiple law enforcement agencies are responding to an active shooter incident near an In-N-Out Burger location in Twin Falls, Idaho. There is a heavy police presence in the area, with roads and a bridge blocked off. Reports state that at least 3 are dead and 2 injured. Americans in the Middle East are being urged to consider leaving the region amid growing uncertainty. An advisory from the State Department says U.S. citizens should be prepared to depart on short notice and cautions of possible flight disruptions and security risks as the conflict with Iran escalates. The alert comes as multiple sources report the U.S. and Israel are preparing for a new round of strikes against Iran's energy infrastructure. Actor Vincent Pastore has died at the age of 80. Pastore's man.